0: Up, everybody, this is your boy Pishaw.
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Taiwan 103.5 FM. Good morning. How on a day? How body? I hope say everywhere gallant. And how the weather day for your end day? Like, make I drop my updates. We say for here, the rain they fall, but it's not too serious. Sure. I don't know. Maybe when I sleep, the thing don't fall tire. But at this present time, this point in time, like this right now, according to Igbo, he's not too serious. But we thank God because he said there's time and season. This is the season. And God, Kukuma, don't they help us? The rain, we they enjoy him. I know for some people, where we say their area, they're not too, they get light. They go still not to feel the impact of the new lights, in except for business owners, because the weather these days, it is sweet somehow. You know, but thank God, we did alive this morning, and some of us don't wake up. Why some still they sleep? All thanks to Baba God, because not only am nine gets strength to do anything and everything we would ask of him. My name is Oluchi Friday. Now me the report for GT. This is now Wake Up Ninja Sunday edition, and now time for us to praise Baba God. Don't forget, 6 o'clock we can't go bring on a we early mama tori, after which we can't give on a to read them on top with newspaper headlines for the one we call on a join here. When we finish that one, we can't continue to the praise Baba God. Then 7 o'clock we will come go bring on the network news. Now so there we will carry our kaya come up for inside the studio. Call live on our people, we will start for the news, and from there on the left side we can show. That's now for the English belt. Now so we'll take one this morning. So I welcome you. Stay with me. Make we praise Baba God there. Once again, good morning Lagos and its environs. Anywhere you did, they listen to Radio 103.5

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1: 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Eternal life is the highest life. Hallelujah. Man, are we ready? 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

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And this is now early Momo Suri for your news talk and sports station. 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My name now, Oluchi Friday. Sharpally, the Lagos State House of Assembly Committee for Local Government Administration will be Chieftaincy Affairs and Rural Development. So they don't ready to do comprehensive inspection for all the projects then where they go for inside local government areas and council area for inside the states. This idea they tossing that tomorrow night it will start, will be Monday. When they talk on this one to the committee before the oversight process started, they said the chairman of the committee will be Mr. Sani Gani of Babatunde. He don't come talk or say the exercise, now one of the important parts of the constitution oversight duties of Lagos House of Assembly. This one will make sure say accountability, transparency, and even effective service delivery for grassroots level. Good day. He come talk say this one where they started to do this inspection tour where they want to do so now to bring members of the committee with give them opportunity to fit assess the level of and implementation of both the ongoing and completed projects. This will also help them to look how it takes the impact for people's life or where they live inside the state, and to make sure say the public fund where they carry come aside for this developmental project, say they use them wella. The Minister of Works, Senator Dave Umahi, he don't come aside. You can't talk. So you see that talk where people they talk or say water there for some parts of the Lagos Calabar Coastal Highway. Say no be so. Can they assure members of the public say the project plus other legacy road projects of the federal government say they go complete and mobile 2031. Senator Umahi give his assurance. So at the time he say he carry Wakao, go that side, go look the work where they go for the 1 and 2 section of the Lagos Calabar Coastal Highway with some members demo for the National Assembly to see how the work don't go for that yonder. When you come, they respond to some of the things people talk about where they use the road, say reports they show say flood and portals there for there, say no be so it be. For inside Ekiti State, they talk say sorting and counting of ballots will don't start based on the governorship election which I left for there. People where they live there, they come outside for plenty number to come cast their vote for their candidates. For inside the election, which will be seen at the Independent National Electoral Commission, INEC conduct across the state's 16 local government area. Many voters them will reach their polling unit as early as 7 o'clock for morning, although voting no start to until about 8:30 for morning for most locations. And last for the story, the federal government don't unveil more than 40 new revised policy framework. This will be saying that to strengthen and the protection of women, children, family, plus all that vulnerable group. This one they talk say they describe as saying now one of the most comprehensive social sector reform for recent years. This will be say come out from 4-day national review and validation meeting for Nigeria's periodic report to the United Nations and strategic policy document for women, children and families and vulnerable groups which shall left for inside Abuja. When they come to talk for the closing ceremony, the Minister of Women Affairs and Social Development, Hajia Iman Suleiman Ibrahim, come talk say, he said this initiative, the team way driver now the need to address long-standing weakness. So this service said don't hinder effective service delivery. Despite the existence of plenty policies and legal commitments. My people, with this story, now so we go see and reach on top of early momentary for inside wake up chat for your news talk sports station, Radio 1, 103.5 FM. On a good morning.

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Radio 1, 103.5 FM, your news talk and sports station. Good morning once again, in case you just wake up. How you day? Hope say you sleep well. Happy Sunday. Today, now the number 21 day inside the month of June. How many of you are excited? Like play. The month done day. How many days remain, I beg? Somebody help me check how many days is remaining for this month to be over. Now, it's just how many days more? 9 days more for this month to be over. Today's 21. 9 days, June 30, go show. For a night, you get a happy new month. Welcome to July. Well, thanks to Almighty God for how far. Because you know, easier. Say we did our life. Reach today. All right, so don't come on top. When I don't hear, where will they bring on our news headlines? Them and see the hot. So I'm telling you, when I see for inside here, this morning we'll go use Punch, The Sun, The Nation, Vanguard, Tribune, Guardian. We'll go check for different to read them. But you get one when I see here for inside the press review here. They talk say, Ekiti poll, that's election. APC Oyebanji wins landslide victory. Now the Nation is Night of the Sun. FG moved to release 85.38 billion naira for Polytechnic College lecturers pay package. That's a good one. By elections, PDP ahead in Rivers Southeast, APC leads in Nasarawa. Disquiet in NDC over allegiance, oath, indemnity form filing. Insecurity, Oba of Benin summons meeting with native doctors. I don't talk, it don't happen. Egogo, be careful, now express you, they go. They don't summon meeting with native doctors. Why some states, then they pursue native doctors. Now, these people still say, you go help. Make them sit down together. How do we go about it? Anything where they want to for there, go read it to you. Make you know why they summon native doctors. For Larry Balogun, how mom made me play for United States. Okay, that one go be under sports. AP secures regulatory approval for flight to Brazil. Police arrest suspected kidnapper in Oyo, intensified search for adopted farmer. Okwebolo writes chief judge on special court for kidnappers, cultists. All this story goes on for inside with newspaper this morning. NAF strikes, kill terrorists, destroy hideout in Northwest. Okiro urges special squad for school commends Tinubu on state police. Rethinking war against banditry and insurgency. All this matter you go see. And now make we enter inside the Guardian newspaper this morning. Make we see waiting that they talk for them. 5 killed, 8 injured in multiple vehicle crash on Lagos Ibadan Expressway. Make gonna go ready to read inside the Guardian. You can see waiting happen as it take happen. Driver assistant flees scene after container truck falls near Osho, the flyover. Okay. Police arrest suspect over abduction in Oyo. They don't intensify. You see, Nathan, I saw that story on Agosia for inside the newspaper this morning. Okay. Omeko boosts Lagos SME sector with 200 million naira grant for young entrepreneurs and innovators. Now threatened 4 years shutdown over suspension of SUG president. Why they suspend the SUG president? I know if you talk, now you go read. Make you know, waiting make them suspend them. We have members. We have the members.
Hamzat Lawal urges young Nigerians to shape Nigeria political future. So how we go take shape them? They greet us enter. Say we get money to even fit buy the tickets. How much be the salary work where we do? Some of us will be youths. Abi young Nigerians. We the young Nigerians. Some of us don't even see job where we they do. We just they do my German German for street to survive. Some of us the work where we they do 2 years ago, we not fit save money for tickets if we say we enter to shape political future. Okay, oh, we don't hear, sir. We'll think about it and get back to you. Ekiti election preliminary reports demonstrate orderly functional process. Na KDI talk this one. Oyebanji wins Bamidele polling units. Okay. Ondo South by election record large turnout as Ayedatiwa hails exercise. Campaign DG expresses optimism in APC victory, says 500,000 vote target achievable. That's massive, baby. Somebody shout, that's massive. All right, away from the Guardian, let's move to the Tribune and see what's happening there. INEC declares APC Oyebanji winner of Ekiti Gobba poll. Okay, INEC. Now, overnight, the results come outside. Well, as now all know, we mandate studio go open this morning. We go here every. Ekiti decides 2026. Election result reflects grassroots support for us. Na APC, na in talk this one. Tinubu extend custom CG Adeniyi's tenure by 6 months. Okay, all right. Nigeria, this state is not the states. You can go read the matter, make you know. As it take no be the state, this state is not the state. Insecurity, bam bam. Legislature not lapdog of executive minority caucus, replies Rep's spokesman. Okay. Legislature not lapdog. Now here I am. Okay. Northern leaders set for Human Capital Summit in Abuja. Nigerian Army reaffirms commitment to healthcare voluntary blood donation. That's a good one. So we always talk, if you know, say you get the energy and you they eat well, you they healthy, but do well to walk into a nearby hospital and donate your blood. You know, it saves a lot. Cases whereby they come see the accident, so blood don't go. Some of this blood where people they donate can go a long way to saving people, in as much as is a match with whosoever that is needed, that needs it. It matches with the blood of that person. Donate blood. All right, we don't shook leg, enter the vanguard. New kidnap horror in Oyo as terrorists kill pregnant woman, ransom Biera. Pregnant woman, waiting the woman do the men now. What's it happen? Look at they fear God, oh. Hausa woman sparks tension after court's verdict on indigenization. Even while pregnant, we were forced to sleep with clients. Survivors recount sex trafficking. You see this thing? People really need to learn. Government stronger than any terrorist. Peace deal not an option. Governor Dauda Lawal. Nine talk this one. So we are stronger than any terrorist. The government say on a strong past terrorist. Negotiation is not an option. Peace deal. Let us start a discuss. If now won't get this people, when I go fit, get them. Oyebanji celebrates re-election victory, promises dividend for every household. Okay, that's okay. Ekiti State. Ekiti. Mado. I don't even understand them. But they say, they don't tell and I say, Una go enjoy the dividend of Una
democracy for that yonder. See that photo and I go vote. When I go enjoy it. All right, away from there, for Inside the Nation newspaper, state police on threshold of reality over spike in insecurity threats. Low-income school owners demand combined efforts in tackling education challenge. Our plan for, okay, this election, I just feel everywhere. Election, by election, PDP cheat in Rivers Southeast, APC leads in Nasarawa. Okay, now PDP ahead though for Rivers Southeast. Why is Rivers?

and I know what's happening. Inside the sun, another one, I see a Kitty Mata Oyebanji breaks succession jeans as governor secures another term in office. So all the people, they say only one term that they go come out, but this one don't break that jeans, say, I don't go the second time. Okay, oh, it's a very good one. Oyebanji leads opposition kicks. Opposition kicks as he leads. All this election matter. They be talk say the way they take the election take go for that young guy, he don't they show say next year election, every single go siriri and werere. As people no want make the election get K leg. Terrorists attack KB community, abduct villager. Here now for inside punch, you don't shook leg, put so. Terrorists, when I don't they too do, by the time hand go touch on now, when I go count us, say, that my first time I they drum. Now my first time why they drum. Now my first time, there's always a first time, that's when I go talk. When you catch TV, go say, oh, God, no vest, now hunger push me, this now the first time I will do this thing. Meanwhile, he's been doing it for years, but because the hand never touch her. Sanwo-Olu Obi Obasanjo Honor Obi of Onitsha at 85. 6,704 Nigerians sought asylum in Cyprus in 5 years. This one I report. My wife watched helplessly as Curtis killed our son, Lagos father. Waiting your wife supposed to do if he did there. You call waiting you do. Your wife go stop the Curtis. May them butcher and join. Me, I don't understand this. Your talk, oh. The matter not too clear. Lagos Ibadan nightmare. Pam pam. Tanker collision. Q6. Triggers traffic lockdown. Olu Sosun. Lagos largest dump site where aging equipment, mountain waste, fuel, disease. Fears. You see that nobody the solutions, but make I talk about this we cleaner Lagos so they try achieve. I'm still trying to figure out how we will achieve a cleaner Lagos. The reason why I said this is because the rate at which you see dump site on the road, you just go reach one bus, you go see that thing. Like I mentioned yesterday, Bagada is still the same way I left it. Bagada bus stop where they sell RAM. Bagada, that is my two Apapa Express. I've heard they talk. I'll show the Apapa Express. I'll be also the my two Express. Bagada bus stop near that very big popular church. There is a RAM market there, and there are lots of people selling things in front of that place. They sell fruit around there. They sell suya. They sell biscuits. So many people. But before, after there, where those people, we individuals, we legal these best owners, they stand if one enter bus go Oshodi. They come hip dirty where full bracket for that road, for that place. Gongo, on Friday night where I try to stay there get bus, I know fit breathe. I've been the struggle. I say, God, now your hand at this, save me and save my health. Not be only that side. It gets one street when I pass inside last weekend for inside Oshodi. I'm not gonna know whether they don't finally clear that place. That street, the dirty way I see for that street, I just tried to figure say how people where they live there go take the cope. You understand how they go take it, the food that they eat, how healthy is it for them? In fact, I don't forget the name of that street. Ah, it pain me. I be won't talk on that day, but one thing led to another. Ma buy your J street for inside Oshodi. Ma buy your J inside Oshodi. Because as I reach Oshodi, I enter motorway, they call Ladipo. The bus, the keke, the tricycle follow inside that street because of traffic. The dirty way I see for that street. People waited at you on that, men are too, they raise alarm.

the Lagos lawman, Lagos State Waste Management Authority, they know they do their work, and those these PASP operators, make on a raise alarm. Not be only there. This also the here, dirty food everywhere. If you they go from here now, they go Oshodi. Before you reach where then they call, where then they load all those my two. In fact, that line where then they load VI, Aja, you go see two different places like that where they're today. You can't they come from Mushi, they come Ikeja along. Before Arena, just by Arena gates, they around there. You go see dirty, heaps of dirty. This container where they put there go full. So the people go see they pour dirty for grand. So it almost take part of the road. And people there they sell market, they sell waiting people they consume. So I still they try to figure out how we are going to achieve cleaner Lagos. Alright, Lagos, okay. Take it back movement host protest over abducted or your pupils, teachers. Now Monday this one go happen. You can't be kidnapping in my hometown, Igboho wants Fulani community. That's a very good one. If you try them, we go handle you. The one way that happens, so maybe it just happened, and we will level up now. Make sure say hand touch you now. Police rescue exploited pregnant teen. Okay. Police recover stolen vehicle in Rivers State. In Rivers after 5 years. Ah. The matter don't go on for 5 years. 57-year-old farmer arrested over mother of two in Cross River. Make we shook legs more, see what they happen for sports. World Cup, bum bum, why I choose South Africa over Nigeria? I'll call 9 Tokam. Why go choose South Africa over Nigeria? You go go no Haiti, Turkey, crash out of 2026 FIFA World Cup. Nigeria American Balogun wins second man of the match award. Very nice. Africa has a chance to win World Cup. Who they talk this on? Eguavoen. 9 Tokam. Germany meets Ivory Coast in high stake clash. Sweden face Dutch. Neymar working remotely at the World Cup. Brazil president Nayan. This one. My people, we thought this to read them. Now so we go see and reach. On top, we una done here this morning where we they give on to read them. Headline to read them for inside here. My name is Siriman Oluchi Friday, your one and only Ebony Shapali. 7 o'clock, we'll go come bring on the network news. But anyhow, let me continue to praise Baba Godde, because not only am I, and by grace, now we still there here. Una good morning once again.

0: Ladies and gentlemen, how you are doing? How are your work? You are starting listening to Radio Wong among the 103.5 FM. Keep listening. Thank you very much. You're welcome.
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So let's give you once again. Check your time. 2 more minutes for us to work out. Enter with Network Studio and they come back here to tell on us. Say, now hear me. I'm going down for this belt. This we early morning wake up Ninja. Yes, because why? Once we go network, come back, English people will take over with the program on the Lord's side after the news. And that's what we go do. So if you still want to hear my voice, keep listening to Radio 1. 3 o'clock after the news, we go there here on top, celeb for hot seats. So you and yours, enjoy your day, have fun, go to church, cover up. I know it's raining, but make sure you keep yourself warm. Thank you once again. I still remain Oluchi Friday, one and only Ebony. Ado.

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1: The time is 7 o'clock. This is the network service of Radio Nigeria. A very good morning to you and to welcome to the news. I am Ove Kuje. The headlines. INEC declares Biodun Oyebanji winner of Ekiti State Governorship election.
2: Oyebanji Abiodun Abayomi of APC, having satisfied the requirements of the law, is hereby declared the winner and is returned elected.
1: Federal government commences distribution of fertilizer across five northwest states. Correspondent examines price hike of cooking gas.
3: A kg of gas I just refilled recently, I bought for 2,200.
4: 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It's too high for ordinary Nigerians.
1: Kebbi State Police Command records operational success against kidnappers. The commentary today is on hazard of tobacco consumption. 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Now the news in detail. The Independent National Electoral Commission, INEC, has declared Governor Biodun Oyebanji of the All Progressives Congress, APC, winner of Ekiti State Governorship election. Oyebanji polled 319,224 votes to defeat his closest rivals from the People's Democratic Party, PDP, and African Democratic Congress, ADC. According to the result announced by INEC, the PDP candidate garnered 40,543 votes, while the ADC candidate secured 12,872 votes. The declaration confirms Oyebanji's re-election and grants him another term as governor of Ekiti State. Also, the Independent National Electoral Commission, INEC, has declared the candidate of the All Progressives Congress, APC, Garba Rabiu, winner of the by-election into the Kebbi State House of Assembly for Zuru constituency. The returning officer for the election, Professor Mohammed Danladi of the Federal University, Birni Kebbi, announced that Garba Rabiu garnered 4,871 votes to beat Aliyu Muhammad of the Labour Party, who secured 168 votes. The seat became vacant following the demise of the former Speaker of the Assembly, Mohammed Zuru, who was the member representing Zuru constituency. The Minority Caucus of the 10th House of Representatives has appointed the member representing Obaru Federal constituency of Anambra State, Afam Ogeni, as the new spokesperson. The appointment followed a decision reached during an online meeting of the caucus. A statement by the House Minority Leader, Frederick Agwedi, says Ogeni, who serves as the leader of the Nigeria Democratic Party caucus in the House of Representatives, will bring extensive legislative experience and a strong understanding of parliamentary procedures to the role. The caucus described Ogeni as a ranking legislator and respected parliamentarian with an unwavering commitment to the defense of democratic ideals. It added that Ogeni will be responsible for articulating the position of the minority caucus on national issues, strengthening communication with the public, and advancing the caucus' constitutional responsibility of holding the executive accountable. Pharmacy Council of Nigeria has sealed over 700 pharmacies and medicine stores in Kwara State over regulatory breaches. The Registrar of the Council, Ibrahim Amit, announced this while briefing newsmen on the outcome of the enforcement exercise carried out by the Council. The enforcement exercise covered 10 local government areas, including Ilori South, Ilori East, and Ilori West. The Registrar, represented by Dr. Suleiman Chiroma, said there were 700 premises sealed, included 68 pharmacies, 542 patent medicine stores, and 114 illegal outlets. 15 vehicles have been impounded for violating vehicle registration and number plate regulations across various locations in Abia State. The spokesperson for the Abia State Police Command, Maureen Chinaka, says 15 suspects were also arrested for offenses, including use of unregistered vehicles and tampered or improperly displayed registration plates. Out of this number, 9 have been charged to court, while the others will be prosecuted after investigations. The command calls on residents to ensure full compliance with vehicle registration laws and proper display of number plates as enforcement operations continue across the states.
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5: In a world where marriage is is often seen as the ultimate milestone. 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
1: As earlier reported, the Independent National Electoral Commission, INEC, has declared the candidate of the All Progressives Congress, APC, Mr. Abiodun Oyebanji, winner of Ekiti State Governorship election. The returning officer for the election and Vice Chancellor of the Federal University of Technology, Akore, Professor Adenike Oladiji, announced Oyebanji winner, having certified the requirement of the law.
7: Governor Oyebanji pulled 319,224 votes to end a second term in office.
2: That Oyebanji Abiodun Abayomi of APC, having satisfied the requirements of the law, is hereby declared the winner and is returned elected.
7: The victory makes Mr. Oyebanji the first governor in the history of Ekiti State to win re-election and secure two consecutive terms through the ballot. Professor Oladiji said the candidate of the People's Democratic Party, Mr. Oluwole Oriyede, pulled 40,543 votes, while Mr. Dare Bejide of the African Democratic Congress garnered 12,872 votes. She stated that 988,251 voters were registered for the election, while 384,940 voters were accredited across the state's 16 local government areas, according to the returning officer. A total of 382,109 votes were cast, comprising 375,777 valid votes and 6,332 rejected ballots. Professor Oladiji subsequently returned Mr. Oyebanji elected as governor of Ekiti State in accordance with the provisions of the Electoral Act. While declaring the collection exercise open, the resident electoral commissioner, Dr. Bumi Omosayindemi, described the election as free, fair, transparent, and credible, just as he appreciated all stakeholders for their contributions toward a peaceful electoral process. The agent for the APC, Senator Siri Fasui, expressed delight over the party's victory, describing it as a reflection of the people's confidence in Governor Oyebanji's leadership.
8: Did you contest? Yes. Was it fair? Yes. Was it free? Yes. Given those parameters, I think nobody is a loser because we are all Ekiti.
7: Senator Fasui appealed to opposition candidates to demonstrate the spirit of sportsmanship and join hands with the governor in moving Ekiti State forward. From Ado Ekiti, Kazim Yahaya, Radio Nigeria.
1: The other stories now, the National Agricultural Development Fund has commenced the distribution of over 100,000 bags of fertilizer to 25,200 smallholder farmers across five northwest states under the Renewed Hope Farm Input Support Program. At the distribution in Katsina, the Executive Secretary of the Fund, Mr. Mohammed Ibrahim, said the initiative will reduce production cost, improve access to quality inputs, and enhance food production nationwide. Mr. Ibrahim said each beneficiary will receive four subsidized fertilizer bags, while Kaduna, Kano, Katsina, Kebbi, and Jigawa states will receive 20,160 bags for distribution. He explained that the intervention forms part of a nationwide program targeting 128,930 farmers with 515,720 fertilizer bags, alongside deployment of extension workers for technical support. Minister of Agriculture and Food Security, Senator Abubakar Kyari, said the program reflects the government's commitment to food security, increased agricultural inputs, job creation, and support for smallholder farmers. Still on Agric, the Federal Ministry of Agriculture and Food Security has signed a memorandum of understanding with the International Fertilizer Development Center to improve fertilizer access, boost productivity and advance food sovereignty nationwide. At the signing in Abuja, the permanent secretary in the ministry, Dr. Marcus Ogumbi, described fertilizer as essential for increasing crop yields, improving productivity and ensuring successful farming seasons. Dr. Ogumbi said the partnership will strengthen fertilizer supply systems, expand soil testing, promote balanced nutrient management, and support private sector distribution while addressing affordability, accessibility, and timely delivery challenges. He noted that despite Nigeria's annual urea production capacity exceeding 6.5 million metric tons, fertilizer consumption remains below the Abuja Declaration target, underscoring the need for a coordinated stakeholder action. The Executive Director, International Fertilizer Development Center, Mr. Bayela Thiam, pledged continued technical and logistic support for farmers and expressed confidence that the partnership will improve fertilizer availability, affordability, and accessibility nationwide. Now, poor waste management remains a major concern in parts of Kaduna State, with residents lamenting the indiscriminate dumping of refuse. They say heaps of waste left along roads and drainages pose serious health risk, cause flooding, and make movement difficult for both pedestrians and motorists. Residents in affected areas report offensive odor and an increase in flies and rodents around the refuse dump. They warn that blocked drainages from waste accumulation could worsen flooding during the rainy season. Residents also urged communities to desist from dumping refuse in drainages and open spaces to protect public health and infrastructure. Abdullahi Shetima now reports.
9: Residents of several communities in Kaduna State are raising serious concern over poor waste and refuse management, describing the situation as unhealthy and dangerous to public safety. Communities mostly affected include Ngoma Azu, Saban Tesha, Todonopa, Badarara, and Nanghonu communities, where heaps of refuse are reportedly left unattended, blocking drainages and littering roadsides from schools to market and even residential areas. The general public finds it very disturbing.
10: All this bola in the afternoon, they just put fire there. Everywhere will be messed up. So even in the afternoon, we can't sit in the class. So because of that, it also affects our school.
11: I've not been finding it funny because we just don't enjoy like the smell.
9: On the situation, Gloria Yemi, a resident of Saban Tesha, lamented that indiscriminate dumping of refuse has become common, warning that it poses risk to motorists and residents alike. She noted that the practice contributes to flooding, air pollution, and the spread of diseases.
10: Funniest is that whenever they come to park their refuse, they push it down to the residents. Instead of parking it, they push it down, and now this place has become a dumping ground. It's not really good for our health at all.
9: Titus Ambrose, who stays at the bypass area in Kaduna, expressed concern over the constant dumping of waste on major roads, calling on authorities to intensify enforcement against illegal refuse disposal, stressing that highways should not be turned into dumping grounds under any circumstance.
12: In order to reduce the issue of climate challenges in the state, under His Excellency the Governor of Kaduna State, Senator Wala Ubasani, and he is the number one environmentalist, and all our budget in the state is climate tagged. For the 2026 budget, I will assure you that 100% of that budget is climate tagged, and at the end of the day we expect that it's going to be a climate smart budget, and the state is ready to be performing in the community.
13: We have tried our possible best, and it's like the people in our authority knows about what is happening here. If not so, we have done all what we can do by writing letters, by petition, and all of them fall abortive.
9: Reacting to the development, the Kaduna State Commissioner for Environment and Natural Resources, Alhaji Abubakar Buba, said the government is making concerted efforts to curb illegal waste dumping across the state. According to him, the 2026 Kaduna State budget, described as a smart and climate-friendly budget, places priority on environmental sustainability, improved waste management, and the drive for a safer and greener Kaduna. He also disclosed that the state government has reintroduced monthly environmental sanitation, scheduled to hold every last Saturday of the month. As residents await improved waste management services, the public is urged to dispose of refuse properly, avoid indiscriminate dumping, and imbibe the habit of recycling to safeguard public health and the environment. In Kaduna, Abdullahi Shetima, Radio Nigeria.
1: Now, the rising cost of cooking gas in Nigeria is becoming increasingly alarming and a major concern for many households. A kilogram of cooking gas now sells for about 2,200 naira, bringing the cost of refilling a 12.5 kilogram cylinder to approximately 27,500. In this special report, Ebere Obike examines the reasons behind the continuous increase in the price of cooking gas and how Nigerians are coping with the situation.
14: Cooking gas is widely regarded as one of the fastest and most convenient means of preparing meals. Over the years, many Nigerians embraced the use of cooking gas because it was relatively affordable. However, the price of cooking gas has continued to rise steadily. Cost of filling a 12.5 kg cylinder, which sold for about 3,000 in 2014, has increased drastically over the years. The price of a 12.5 kg cylinder consistently crossed the 10,000 naira mark between late 2022 and early 2023. In January this year, a 12.5 kg cylinder sold for about 15,000 naira. The price increased in February and March. In April and May, the same quality sold for about 18,000 naira, while in June, it has risen sharply to 27,500 naira. What is responsible for the persistent increase in the price of cooking gas in the country? A gas distributor, Mr. Abiodun Folarosho, explained that much of the gas being supplied by local producers is now being exported, thereby affecting local availability.
15: The one that Dangote is producing locally is more expensive than the one that we import to the country. That scarcity also have its own peculiarity because of the bottleneck in the distribution chain.
14: Radio Nigeria also spoke with a cross-section of Lagos residents on how they are coping with the rising cost of cooking gas. The residents expressed concerns that in addition to the high cost of gas, food prices have also continued to increase.
3: It's so sad. A kg of gas I just refilled recently, I bought for 2,200.
16: It's not really funny that the price of gas keep rising every now and then and the purchasing power still remains static. Well, we will survive it. God will help us.
14: The respondents were also asked whether they were considering alternative sources of cooking energy. Some said they were considering the use of charcoal stoves and electric cookers, while others admitted they were uncertain about the best option.
16: I'm planning to get a charcoal stove. Be using to boil water and other things.
3: I thought of buying charcoal. I don't live in a compound that has kitchen. Will I take charcoal to go and cook on my balcony? I can't cook on my balcony because I have generating sets. I have cylinders there.
4: Close to 2 weeks now. I bought it 18,000, but I learned it's 27,500 now. It's too high. For ordinary Nigerians, learned there is charcoal stove.
14: Many Nigerians are applying to the federal government to intervene by implementing measures that would reduce the cost of cooking gas and food items as the prevailing economic hardship is becoming increasingly difficult for citizens to bear. From Lagos, Radio Nigeria.
1: Niger Delta Development Commission is set to build capacity among women of the region in liquefied petroleum gas, commonly called cooking gas value chain. Managing Director NDDC, Dr. Samuel Ogbuku, who met this non while hosting Decade of Gas Initiative team in Port Harcourt, River State, noted that the commission has already trained 500 youth of the region in compressed natural gas, CNG, auto gas conversion this year. The managing director expressed optimism that training women in cooking gas program of the federal government will empower them financially and cater for their families. In his presentation, Coordinating Director, Decade of Gas Initiative, Idi Ubong, explained that the initiative was targeting distribution of 1 million gas cylinders every year to meet the plan of 5 million by 2030.
17: Throughout the decade of gas, we believe that the role NDDC plays is so critical, and we want NDDC to partner with us. Every partnership, NDDC would decide how to help us.
1: Mr. Wong, who observed that the prosperity of Nigeria depends on gas, maintained that gas production has improved significantly, generating more revenue to the country. A professor of international arbitration, Mrs. Dorothy Ufot, has advocated the retooling of the justice system to that which commits to placing people at the center of jurisprudence that reflects the highest ideals of fairness, dignity, inclusion, and service. Mrs. Ufot made a call while delivering a keynote address at a stakeholders and sensitization conference held in Yenagoa. Alambo Datoin reports.
18: Professor Dorothy Ufot, who is an accomplished alternative dispute resolution expert and one of Africa's foremost authorities on ADRO, noted that one of the major challenges confronting modern societies was how to ensure that justice remains accessible, responsive, and effective in an increasingly complex world. The visiting professor of international arbitration at the Bayes University Abuja emphasized that the Bayelsa multi-door courthouse has already demonstrated that justice could be faster, more accessible, less adversarial, and more humane, that the effectiveness of any justice system is best measured by the ability of ordinary citizens to assess justice irrespective of their social or economic status.
19: The true test of justice is whether the fisherman in brass, the the trader in Swali market. The farmer in Ekeremo can obtain justice without insurmountable obstacles.
18: Governor Doyedire of Bayelsa State, represented by the Deputy Governor, Dr. Peter Akwe, reaffirmed the state government's support for the judiciary. He described the Bayelsa multi-door courthouse as a critical institution in the administration of justice, stating that alternative dispute resolution has become an important complement to conventional litigation.
20: For too long, our people have understood justice as something distant and slow, a long wait in crowded courtrooms, mounting costs, and outcomes that too often leave relationships and communities more broken than before.
18: The Chief Judge of Bayelsa State and Chairman of the Governing Council of the Bayelsa Multi-Door Courthouse, Justice Matilda Ayemeye, said the Multi-Door Courthouse represents a deliberate shift from a justice system defined solely by litigation to one that prioritizes problem-solving, consensus-building, and timely outcomes.
21: It is my hope that the outcome of this dialogue will provide a clear roadmap for transformative justice reforms that will serve present and future generations of Bayelsa.
18: Chairman of the Conference Planning Committee, King Collins A.B. Daniel, said the theme for this year's conference reflects the urgent need for continuous engagement among stakeholders in pursuit of a more responsive, efficient, and people-centered justice system. The conference, which also featured a panel discussion, concluded with renewed calls for stronger partnership to deepen justice sector reforms and expand the use of alternative dispute resolution mechanisms across Bayelsa State. Enyenegwa, Alambo, Natoyin, Radio Nigeria.
1: The Forum of Governing Council Members in Tertiary Institutions, FOGACOM, cites the President Bola Tinubu-led administration has demonstrated renewed commitment towards strengthening the tertiary education system. At a news briefing in Abuja, the national chairman of the forum, Dr. Akin Babajide, said through the administration's various interventions, tertiary institutions are receiving the support needed to improve academic standards, enhance learning environment, and produce graduates capable of competing globally.
22: As representatives serving on the governing council of various federal institutions, we have witnessed firsthand and positive impact of government intervention. This effort has fostered stability, encouraged strategic planning, and strengthened the capacity of institutions to fulfill their mandate. We reaffirm our commitment to supporting policies and initiatives that advance the growth and development of tertiary education in Nigeria.
1: Dr. Babajide lauded the administration's establishment of the Nigerian Education Land Net Fund, in which over 240 billion naira has been disbursed for tuition fees and students' upkeep allowance on interest-free basis. A member of the forum from the National Mathematical Center, Andrew Ebetuku, acknowledged the government is working toward ensuring that every tertiary institution is provided with adequate security. Other members of the forum who spoke pledged their commitment towards mobilizing support for the continuation of the Renewed Hope agenda ahead of next year's general election. It's already 22 minutes past 7. You're listening to the news on the network service of Radio Nigeria. In the headlines, INEC has declared Biodun Oyebanji winner of Ekiti State Governorship election. Federal government has commenced distribution of fertilizer across 5 northwest states. Correspondent examined price hike of cooking gas. And still to come, Kebbi State Police Command records operational success against kidnappers. Plus, State House Diary, sports commentary, cyberscope, newspaper headlines, and weather reports. Stay with us.
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5: Governor Bala Muhammad of Bauchi State has commissioned 2,176 trained vigilantes and forest security personnel as part of efforts to strengthen security and protect forest reserves across Bauchi State. The personnel who underwent specialized training at the police training school, PTS Ilwa, were formally inaugurated during a ceremony attended by government officials, security agencies, and traditional leaders. Represented by his deputy, Awal Jato, Governor Muhammad said the initiative was designed to address the growing use of forest by criminal elements while creating employment opportunities for youth and enhancing the safety of communities, stressed that forests play a vital role in supporting livelihoods, biodiversity, and economic activities. He also called on local government councils, traditional institutions, and communities to support the Forest Guard Corps in carrying out its mandate. The governor warned against any form of collaboration with criminal elements, emphasizing that his administration will not tolerate misconduct or abuse of office. Bauchi State Commissioner of Police, C.P. Sani Aliyu, charged the newly commissioned personnel to remain vigilant and operate strictly within the law and the principles of human rights. Kebbi State Police Command has recorded another operational success against criminal elements following credible information from a member of the public. A statement by the command's public relations officer, Bashir Usman, says police operatives, in collaboration with joint security personnel, arrested Bube Tukur of Yarma Village, a member of a kidnapping gang responsible for the abduction of Alhaji Abu Geza. The statement reveals that the suspect belongs to a gang of 8 members, including Gigi Mujugu, the alleged gang leader. Items recovered from the suspect include one locally fabricated pistol and one live cartridge. The victim, Alhaji Abu Geza, was subsequently rescued unharmed, and the suspect led operatives to the gang leader's hideout, where Gigi Mujugu opened fire and attempted to escape, but police returned fire, neutralizing him, and recovered locally fabricated pistol. Now, a growing trend of nose piercing, leg chains, and other forms of body art have gained popularity among ladies and young women nowadays. The fashion trend is visible across campuses, workplaces, and social events as more young women embrace the style as self-expression. This trend has sparked mixed reactions. While some women accept it, others frowned at the fashion. Those who accept it say body art represent confidence, culture, and modern identity for young ladies. Critics argue that some forms of body art clash with cultural and religious values and may send the wrong message to young girls. Esther Enna samples the opinions of a cross-section of ladies and elderly women on this trend.
6: Grace Ephraim, Aisha Musa, and Mercy Ablaku were of the opinion that nose piercing and wearing of leg chains are acceptable fashion, and ladies who carry such on their body should not be judged based on that appearance.
7: Piercing is something of choice. Some do it to beautify their nose.
8: I feel like pierce my nose because all my friends, they pierce their nose.
9: Someone like me, I admire waist chains a lot. If I don't even wear a waist chain, I feel very empty.
6: Amina Mohammed, Esther Aka, and Mrs. Gina Yahaya emphasize that women who do so desire to enhance their beauty and attractiveness.
10: If you choose to pierce your nose because of fashion, it's okay by me.
11: I see it as a form of self-expression of beauty, like fashion.
12: The nose piercing why I do. And my father, because my father likes her well.
6: A deputy director with the National State Ministry of Women Affairs and Social Development, Mrs. Fatima Eladi Mohammed, Saadetu Awolu and Teresa Ajige, observed that ladies who pierce their nose and wear leg chains always receive negative comments from the public.
13: Anybody see me wearing chain in the leg?

0: and in turn can disfigure such a person's nose. Other risks include allergic reaction, which can lead to granuloma formation.
1: Dr. Jude Oudu advised women to prioritize their health and safety when considering body piercing. Elafia, Esther Enna, Radio Nigeria.
2: Direct talks between the U.S. and Iran are set to begin in Switzerland, despite the Iranian military saying it has closed the Strait of Hormuz against over Israel attacks on southern Lebanon. The U.S. military has disputed the claim, saying traffic continues to flow. Iran said the strait was closed in response to deadly Israeli strikes in Lebanon that were a breach of Tehran's agreement with the U.S. to end the war. U.S. Vice President landed in Switzerland early this morning. The new round of negotiations is expected to start later in the day. Officials from the U.S. and Iran will be joined at the talks by Pakistan's Prime Minister, Shehbaz Sharif, and the head of the country's armed forces, Field Marshal Asim Munir. Pakistan has acted as a mediator throughout the war and hosted a previous round of negotiations between the U.S. and the Iran. President Bola Tinubu has commiserated with the Katangum Emirate, the government and people of Bauchi State over the demise of Waziri Katangum and the former deputy governor of Bauchi State, Audu Sule Katangum. Sule Katangum died at the age of 69. President Tinubu described the deceased as a dedicated public servant, accomplished architect, and loyal son of Bauchi State. He said Katangum served the people of Bauchi with humility and commitment, including as chief of staff and later as deputy governor from 2018 to 2019. President Tinubu prayed that Allah grant the departed in an arrest and give his family the strength to bear the loss.
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2: Next is State House Diary.

0: Welcome to another edition of State House Diary, where we bring to you last week's happenings from the presidential villa. I am Hamza Al-Ghali. The National Economic Council approved the sum of 83.2 billion naira for the Anticipatory Action Task Force AATF intervention aimed at mitigating the impact of flooding and other climate-related emergencies across the country. The approval followed the presentation to Council by the Minister of State, Budget and Economic Planning, Dr. Doris Uzoka Anite, on the need to proactively address issues associated with flooding across the country, particularly during the rainy season. The Council, under the chairmanship of Vice President Kashim Shettima, noted the importance of the AATF in addressing disaster and emergencies across the country, underscoring the fact that the Council cannot continue to be seen as always taking reactionary measures with regards to emergency and disaster management. In another development, President Bola Tinubu directed the immediate reinforcement of security at the National Institute for Policy and Strategic Studies, NIPS, Kuru, Plateau State, following a recent bandit attack on the institution. The president also directed NIPS management to work with security agencies to strengthen the institute's security and submit a comprehensive security action plan to the office of the vice president within 72 hours. Represented by Vice President Kashim Shettima during a visit to the institution, the president conveyed condolences to the families of two soldiers and a police officer killed during the attack and assured that the federal government will take responsibility for their welfare.
1: After very high bridges in the place where Nigeria's strategic mines are forged, criminals can attack our fences. They cannot attack our purpose. They can only build the future this nation is determined to build. This is the greatest black nation on earth. Our resolve is firm. And my message to Save 48 is there the one of reassurance and renewed hope. That reassurance begins with a simple quote. Your safety is non-negotiable. The president has directed the immediate enforcement of security around NIPS and all strategic institutions. The sacrifice of gold, three brave men will not be in vain. Their blood has watered the ground on which we now stand stronger, more vigilant and more united. The government will provide full support to the bereaved families. Their children will be our children.
0: In the meantime, Vice President Kashim Shettima directed the 26 states yet to establish their State Council on Nutrition to do so without delay. The Vice President gave the directive at the second

0: meeting of the Nutrition 774 initiative held at the Presidential Villa, Abuja. The meeting adopted a domestic financing model as a sustainable framework for funding nutrition programs across the country. In another development, the federal government is set to roll out 10,000 electric tricycles for use as part of a broad plan to ease public transportation across the country. The tricycles will be distributed by the Northeast Development Commission, NEDC, in August this year for use across the Northeast region and beyond. Vice President Kashim Shettima, who disclosed this when he received on a courtesy call leadership of Transport Union, said President Bola Tinubu approved the replication of the initiative in other parts of the country by the various regional development commissions. He explained that the federal government's transport reform agenda was anchored on the nationwide rollout of compressed natural gas, major port upgrades, and a stronger logistic chain.
1: Our vision is an unbroken logistic chain, where a container moves from a deep sea port to a rail wagon, then to a CNG powered truck, then to a trailer in Ariaria Market or in Panteka Market in Kaduna without delay or policy failure. That vision cannot be achieved by government alone. It requires you to return to your parks and stations to preach the gospel of continuity.
0: President Bola Tinubu called on judges across the country to ensure speedy and equitable dispensation of justice, assuring them of the federal government's commitment to their welfare, comfort, and safety. The president made the call in Abuja during the inauguration of judges' quarters in Katampe district of the Federal Capital Territory. Represented by Vice President Kashim Shettima, President Tinubu said the fully furnished five-bedroom duplexes reflects the administration's determination to strengthen the judiciary and create an enabling environment for the effective discharge of its constitutional responsibilities.

0: by providing these state-of-the-art residential quarters while ensuring that our people have good wages, offering basic security, comfort, and utmost dignity. This project is a deliberate shield against vulnerability, ensuring that Nigeria values those who interpret her laws.
1: The Vice President also inaugurated the new Abuja Division of the Court of Appeal, built by the Federal Capital Territory Administration, and road projects in the Katampe area of the FCT. Vice President Kashim Shettima embarked on a last-minute campaign for the re-election of the All Progressives Congress APC governorship candidate, Governor Biodun Oyebanji, for a second term in office. Addressing party members and supporters in Ado-Ekiti during the APC grand rally, the Vice President, who represented President Bola Tinubu, maintained that continuity for Governor Oyebanji was an investment in peace, progress, and the future of the state. President Bola Tinubu granted a final six-month tenure extension to the Controller General of Customs, Adewale Adeniyi. As Controller General of Customs, Adeniyi's tenure will expire on August 1st, 2026. According to a statement by the Special Advisor to the President on Media and Strategy, the six-month extension, which will expire in February 2027, is to enable him consolidate the implementation of the national single window and ensure an orderly succession in the service. In another development, the federal government, during the week under review, inaugurated Presidential Task Force on Ebola Virus Disease Preparedness and Emerging Public Health Threats. Inaugurating the committee on behalf of President Bola Tinubu, the Chief of Staff to the President, Femi Gbajabiamila, stressed the need for the committee to be proactive to ensure the prevention of the virus into the country. The move followed resurgence of Ebola in Democratic Republic of Congo and Uganda, combined with an assessment by the Nigeria Center for Disease Control, NCDC, that placed the nation's emergency readiness at 59%. The committee, under the chairmanship of the Chief of Staff to the President, Femi Gbajabiamila, consists of membership from Federal Airport Authority of Nigeria, FAN, Federal Ministries of Foreign Affairs, Interior, Aviation and Aerospace Development, and the Director General of the NCDC as the National Coordinator. That's it on this week edition of State House Diary, bringing you last week's happenings from the presidential villa. I am Hamza Al-Ghali.
2: The Qatar Eagles of Tunisia are officially out of the contention at the FIFA World Cup after another heavy defeat, a 4-0 drubbing handed down by the Samurai Blue of Japan in the group, that is in a Group F match that ended some 40 minutes ago in Toronto. The Tunisians were also well beaten 5-1 by Sweden in their opening fixtures, but their woeful performance continued despite turning to a new coach. The Japanese are now second in Group F with 4 points behind the Netherlands. In Group E, that is in Group E match played earlier this morning, Ecuador and debutant Curacao played out a barren draw and remained third and fourth with 1 point each. For more on the FIFA World Cup and other reports, over to Alambo Datoy.
3: VfB Stuttgart sweat merchant Dennis Undav came off the bench to score twice as the Mannschaft of Germany beat the Elephants of Cote d'Ivoire 2-1 and helped coach Julian Nagelsmann's side progress to the knockout phase of the World Cup for the first time in 8 years. Ivorian captain Frank Kessié had given the MCFI-guided former African champions the lead on 30 minutes, but the forward, whose parents are Kurdish Yazidis descendants from southeastern Turkey, struck on 68 and 4 minutes into stoppage time to secure a hard-fought victory for the Germans and break the hearts of the Elephants.
4: Finishing. Full time after the embarrassment of group stage. 4-1.
3: The outcome took Germany to 6 points on top of Group E, two ahead of the West African side. Earlier, Brian Brobbey and Cody Gakpo scored two each as Netherlands cruised to a 5-1 victory over Sweden to go top of Group F with 4 points from two games, while the Swedes are second with 3 points. Right boss Ronald Koeman sprang something of a surprise by selecting Brobbey ahead of Somersville, a goal scorer in their opening 2-2 draw with Japan, but the decision was quickly vindicated as the Sunderland striker scored twice in the opening 17 minutes. On Saturday, Brazil spanked Haiti 3-0 to go top of Group C with 4 points, as Morocco second, also with 4 points, beat Scotland 1-0. Action continues at the Mundial later tonight with 2010 champions La Roca of Spain searching for their first win when they take on Saudi Arabia in Group H at 5 p.m., while two-time winners Uruguay clash with the Blue Sharks of Cape Verde at 11 p.m. In Group G, perennial underachievers Belgium battle Iran at 8 p.m. as the Pharaohs of Egypt engage New Zealand at 2 a.m. on Monday. Tomorrow, defending champions Argentina tango with Austria in Group J at 6 p.m., just as two-time champions Le Bleu of France flex muscles with Iraq in Group I at 8 p.m. Senegal's World Cup camp is facing an internal crisis. Multiple problems and dysfunctions are being reported within the squad, including non-payment of players' bonuses, poor hotel accommodation chosen for the team, players ordering meals from outside due to catering insufficiency, national team's head chef not sent to the United States, and coach Papi Thiaw still without contract and salary for several months. There has been a subtle change in the way FIFA is determining league tables for the 2026 World Cup, and it might have a huge impact on the final group matches. For the first time at a World Cup, FIFA is using the head-to-head records instead of group goal difference as the primary tiebreaker for teams level on points. And the change is already being felt, with Haiti and Turkey both going out of the World Cup despite only being 3 points behind the team in third. Almost Mexico and the United States, meanwhile, are guaranteed to top their groups with a game to spare. Until 1966, Borussia was used to separate teams. This involved dividing a team's goals scored by goals conceded. In 1970, FIFA moved to goal difference until now. Away from the World Cup, Athletics Federation of Nigeria 2026 Commonwealth Games 3-day national trials gets underway at the Yaba Tech Sports Complex, Yaba, Lagos today. The trials were earlier scheduled to start on Saturday, June 20, but will now begin today to allow the stranded Nigerian US-based athletes who experienced flight cancellations arrived in the country to participate in the competition. A downpour and severe storms with flash flooding in Atlanta, Montgomery, and Alabama have disrupted the travel plans of the United States-based athletes, many of whom pleaded for time consideration to enable them meet up with the trials. Today we'll see the women's 5,000 meters final and men's discus final before the first round heats of the men and women's 100 meters. Also on the cards are the men's high jump final and the opening heats of the men's and women's 400 meters. In the afternoon session, attention will shift to the women's long jump, women's short put, and the 800 meters finals for both men and women. The women's 100 meters heats, men's triple jump final, and men's 5,000 meters final are also scheduled. Action will continue tomorrow and on Tuesday, which is the final day, as athletes battle for places to represent Nigeria at the Commonwealth Games. I am Alambo Natoyin.
5: We now bring you the commentary, which is on hazard of tobacco consumption. It is written by Patrick Alumina Jr. of a current affairs unit.
6: Tobacco consumption remains one of the greatest threats to public health across the world. Despite sustained warnings from medical experts and organizations on the dangers and far-reaching effects of the habit, millions of people continue to smoke cigarettes, chew tobacco, or use other tobacco products daily, which wreck the health of consumers, affect families, communities, and national economies. Various medical research indicates that tobacco contains thousands of poisonous chemicals. Nicotine, an addictive substance in tobacco, makes it difficult for users to quit, ensuring continuous smoking, which damages vital organs such as the lung, heart, and brain. Apart from being a major cause of lung, throat, and mouth cancer, cigarette smokers are also at high risk of developing heart diseases, stroke, and chronic respiratory illnesses. In addition, medical experts say tobacco weakens the immune system, thereby reducing the body's ability to fight diseases. Pregnant women who consume the substance expose their unborn children to severe health risks, including premature birth, low birth weight, and even death. Children who grow up in smoking environments often suffer from asthma, pneumonia, and other breathing difficulties due to secondhand smoke. This shows that tobacco consumption harms not only the smoker, but also innocent people nearby. Another danger of tobacco consumption is its social and economic impact. Verifiable reports indicate that smokers spend large portion of their income on cigarettes and other tobacco products instead of using the money for essential needs. In low-income families, tobacco addiction can worsen poverty and reduce the quality of life. At the workplace, smokers may experience reduced productivity because of frequent health problems. Furthermore, tobacco consumption contributes to environmental pollution. The smoke pollutes the air, while discarded cigarette butts litter streets, waterways, and public places. Tobacco farming also leads to deforestation and soil degradation in many regions, indicating that the harmful effects of tobacco extends beyond personal health to the environment itself. It is indeed alarming that, despite the overwhelming hazards with no single value, indulgence in tobacco consumption has maintained substantial increase. Reports by World Health Organization indicate that many teenagers begin smoking due to peer pressure, curiosity, or misleading advertisements that portray smoking as fashionable. Unfortunately, early exposure often leads to lifelong addiction. This highlights the need for stronger public education, parental guidance, and strict government regulations against tobacco advertising and sales to minors. In a nutshell, tobacco consumption is a dangerous habit that threatens human health, destroys economic stability, and damages the environment. The diseases associated with tobacco use continue to claim millions of lives each year, while non-smokers also suffer from exposure to secondhand smoke. Governments, schools, families, and individuals must work together to discourage tobacco use and promote healthier lifestyles. Quitting tobacco may be difficult, but the benefits of a healthier and longer life make the effort worthwhile.
2: That commentary on hazard of tobacco consumption was written by Patrick Olomona Jr. and read by Jeremiah Jime. Next is Cyberscope, where we track the top conversations shaping Nigeria's digital space. Post from the Independent National Electoral Commission, INEC updating poll unit results have drawn heavy engagements as Nigeria's monitor figures in real time and raise questions over delays between coalition stages. Civic observers continue to stress that final results must align strictly with polling unit records, calling repeatedly for transparency and accuracy throughout the process. Reactions and the discussions linked to Yaga Africa reflect a consistent demand: let every polling unit count as declared. On X, users are actively cross-checking updates and flagging discrepancies between polling unit uploads and coalition summaries as results trickle in. That scrutiny has also reignited conversations around election technology, particularly the bimodal voter accreditation system VIVAS and electronic result transmission. Users continue to question upload speed and system reliability, while civic commentators emphasized the importance of verifying digital uploads against physical result sheets, reinforcing a growing trust but verify culture. Online opinion remains divided. Some describe VIVAS as a major step forward for electoral credibility, while others argue it still falls short of any full public trust, especially when coalition delays emerge. Beyond technology, attention has shifted to enforcement and accountability. Reports of Economic and Financial Crimes Commission, EFCC, presence around polling units have sparked broader conversations on vote buying. Civic voices argue that arrest alone mean little without prosecution, while many online continue to ask why electoral offenses remain a recurring feature of every election cycle. Meanwhile, civic monitoring platforms like Yaga Africa, Watching the Vote, are shaping how Nigerians follow breaking developments, particularly during the coalition. Their fast-paced
5: paced and structured reporting is gaining traction whenever official updates appear delayed or unclear, with comments section increasingly becoming informal live reporting hubs as users share corrections, confirmations, and local polling unit updates. And across TikTok, Instagram, and Facebook Reels, election day visuals from long queues and voting moments to voter testimonies continue to trend heavily. Many of these clips blend civic participation with logistical frustrations, often packaged as POV, that is POV storytelling and meme-driven content. One recurring sentiment, this queue is not for the weak. And that's it on today's edition of Cyberscope. Stay connected with us on Radio Nigeria and keep the conversation going with Cyberscope, that is with Harsh Cyberscope, compiled today by Tijani Ibrahim. Now, let's check what the newspapers are saying this Sunday morning. And we begin with the leadership. Breaking, Oyebanji makes history as INEC declares APC candidate winner of Kiti's governorship poll. Cracks in reps as opposition lawmakers threaten spokesman. Oshun Algon cautions Adeleke on directive to security agencies. You may pick the leadership newspaper for details. And Daily Post has these following headlines. Ekiti 2026, violence, vote buying, intimidation, ma governorship election. Details. You check Daily Post. And then let's quickly look at The Punch. The Punch has these headlines. Oyebanji celebrates re-election, thanks Ekiti voters for clean sweep. Terrorists attack KB community, abduct villager. And then I was detained, tortured for refusing Yahoo job for 20, that is according to a 21-year-old escapee. And insecurity, OT bans commercial motorcycle operations in Aba, others. Okay, let's quickly look at the Vanguard now and check what the Vanguard is telling us this Sunday morning. And we have this. Oyebanji celebrates re-election victory, promises dividends for every household. And then INEC declares Faduile winner as APC sweeps Ondo South by election. Government stronger than any terrorist. Peace deals not an option, Governor Dauda Lawal. Police arrest 25 suspects, recover cannabis-controlled drugs in Jos Reid. And that's it for Vanguard. Let's move on to The Nation. The Nation has this. First Lady celebrates fathers, hails their role in building strong families. Low-income schools owners demand combined efforts in tackling education challenges. And then we have this. Federal government moves to release 85.38 billion naira for polytechnic college lecturers pay package. And that's it for newspaper headlines this morning. And then let's
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5: What the weather will look like today. Sunny skies with patches of clouds are anticipated over the northern region, with chances of morning thunderstorms accompanied by moderate rains over parts of Kaduna, Zamfara, Sokoto, Adamawa, Taraba, and Kebbi states. In the north central region, cloudy atmosphere with intervals of sunshine is anticipated during the morning hours, with chances of morning thunderstorms accompanied by light rains over parts of Kogi, Kwara, Benue, Plateau, Niger, Nasarawa, and the Federal Capital Territory. Later during the afternoon and evening hours, thunderstorms accompanied by moderate rains are expected over parts of Niger, Kogi, Plateau, Benue, the Federal Capital Territory, and Nasarawa State. Cloudy atmosphere is expected over the southern region, with prospects of thunderstorms accompanied by light rains over parts of Ebonyi, Abia, Imo, Enugu, Anambra, Edo, Osun, Oyo, Ogun, Ondo, Cross River, Lagos, Akwa Ibom, Delta Rivers, and Bayelsa State during the morning hours. And that's weather report. Now to end the news, here is a recap of the major stories.
2: The Independent National Electoral Commission, INEC, has declared Governor Biodun Oyebanji as the All Progressives Congress APC winner of the Ekiti State Governorship election. Oyebanji pulled 319,224 votes to defeat his closest rivals from the People's Democratic Party, PDP, and African Democratic Congress, ADC. The National Agricultural Development Fund has commenced distribution of over 100,000 bags of fertilizer to 25,200 smallholder farmers across five northwest states under the Renewed Hope Farm Input Support Program. A correspondent has examined price hike of cooking gas. Kebbi State Police Command has recorded another operational success against criminal elements following credible information from a member of the public. A statement by the command's public relations officer, Bashir Usman, says police operatives in collaboration with the joint security personnel arrested Bube Tukur of Yarma village, a member of a kidnapping gang responsible for the abduction of Alhaji Abu Geza. And that's the news, edited by Ihoma Eke and the production team. I am Ovie Kuje. Thank you so much for listening. And next on the network service of Radio Nigeria is our Monday studio, where we'll be bringing you analysis of Ekiti State Governorship election and, of course, the by-election going on in some states of the Federation. Stay with us.
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morning, Nigeria. It's 8 o'clock, and welcome once again to another special edition of Monday Studio on the network service of Radio Nigeria, the largest radio network in Africa, and the radio station of the year. Well, since yesterday morning, we've been monitoring the governorship election in Ekiti State and bringing you developments from the elections. Please come with us this morning as we open Mandate Studio for the results of the governorship election in Ekiti State, as announced early this morning by the returning officer. My name is David Omoru.

0: thank you for staying with us. The Independent National Electoral Commission, INEC, has declared the candidate of the All Progressives Congress, Mr. Biodun Oyebanji, winner of Saturday's governorship election in Ekiti State. The returning officer for the election and vice chancellor of the Federal University of Technology, Akure, Professor Denike Oladji, announced the results at about 3:13 a.m. this Sunday, just early hours of today, declaring that Mr. Oyebanji secured 319,224 votes to earn a second term in the office. Professor Oladji said the candidate of the People's Democratic Party, Mr. Luole Oluyede, polled 40,543 votes, while Mr. Dare Bejide of the African Democratic Congress garnered 12,872 votes. She stated that 988,251 voters were registered for the election, while 384,940 voters were accredited across the state's 16 local government areas. Now, according to the returning officer, a total of 382,109 votes were cast, comprising 375,777 valid votes and 6,332 rejected ballots. Professor Oladji subsequently returned Mr. Oyebanji elected as governor of Ekiti State in accordance with the provisions of the Electoral Act.
1: Oyebanji Abiodun Abayomi of APC, having satisfied the requirements of the law, is hereby declared the winner and is returned elected.
0: Well, INEC correspondent in Ado Ekiti, Kasim Yahaya, also sent in this report on the election results.
2: Governor Oyebanji polled 319,224 votes to end his second term in office.
1: That Oyebanji Abiodun Abayomi of APC, having satisfied the requirements of the law, is hereby declared the winner and is returned elected.
2: The victory makes Mr. Oyebanji the first governor in the history of Ekiti State to win re-election and secure two consecutive terms through the ballot. Professor Oladiji said the candidate of the People's Democratic Party, Mr. Oluwole Oluyede, polled 40,543 votes, while Mr. Dare Bejide of the African Democratic Congress garnered 12,872 votes. She stated that 988,251 voters were registered for the election, while 384,940 voters were accredited across the state's 16 local government areas, according to the returning officer. A total of 382,109 votes were cast, comprising 375,777 valid votes and 6,332 rejected ballots. Professor Oladiji subsequently returned Mr. Oyebanji elected as governor of Ekiti State in accordance with the provisions of the Electoral Act. While declaring the collision exercise open, the resident electoral commissioner, Dr. Bumi Omosayindemi, described the election as free, fair, transparent, and credible, just as he appreciated all stakeholders for their contributions toward a peaceful electoral process. The agent for the APC, Senator Cyril Fasuyi, expressed delight over the party's victory, describing it as a reflection of the people's confidence in Governor Oyebanji's leadership.
3: Did you contest? Yes. Was it fair? Yes. Was it free? Yes. Given those parameters, I think nobody is a loser because we are all Ekiti.
2: Senator Fasuyi appealed to opposition candidates to demonstrate the spirit of sportsmanship and join hands with the governor in moving Ekiti State forward. From Ado Ekiti, Kazim Yahaya, Radio Nigeria.
0: Thank you, Kasim, for that. Also now, reports from across the state indicate that the exercise was largely peaceful, with electoral officials, party agents, and security agencies who worked through the night to ensure the integrity of the process. Morning, this for the next 2 hours, Monday Studio will bring you updates from our correspondents in Ekiti. Special reports already prepared by our team and expert analysis of the election results. And joining us in the studio this morning are two distinguished personalities, Dr. Ibrahim Modibo, that's to my left. He's a political scientist and public affairs analyst. Good morning, sir, and welcome to the program.
4: Thank you very much. Good morning, Nigeria. Good morning, Mr. Derwin, good to be here.
0: Good to see you too, sir. And also to my right here is Mrs. NAD, popularly known as Auntie NAD, Development and Emotional Trauma Resolution Specialist, and also Community Development Advocate and Governance Commentator. Thank you so much for joining us this morning, madam.
5: Thank you, and your team.
0: Okay, let's just start it this way. I'll start with you, Auntie NAD. Governor Ibanji is elected for a second tenure in office. How did this come to you?
5: It didn't come to me as a surprise. I'm not partisan because I don't hold any party membership card. I'm not emotional, but because I love good governance, and a lot of people look up to good governance, good leadership. It didn't come to me as a surprise. I've known him fairly well from a distance when he was aspiring to be governor. The way he conducted himself, he came across as somebody who can be dependable, who can be reliable. As at 4 p.m. yesterday, I was almost sure that he was going to be declared winner. I thought even before 12 midnight, if not for the delay of the result. And I'm glad that if you listen to the analysis, he's the first person since inception, since the creation of Ekiti State, to win a second term. You remember even our own, when I say our own, Dr. Kayode Fayemi,
0: okay,
5: was not able to secure a second term, despite the fact that we pushed. When I say we pushed, we really invaded there, because our thinking was that as a technocrat, he would do much better than the politicians. But you see, we were proved wrong. So for Governor Ibanji to win a second term, it means he has really endeared himself to the people. And it speaks volume to what our politicians can do. It also speaks volume to what we can do to deal with the monsters that confront good governance. Godfatherism or Godmotherism, thuggery, vote buying, and all other devices. So you can see how the election came through seamlessly. I listened to him. He wasn't boastful. He wasn't intimidating anybody. So if we're able to work with the electoral act we have, I mean our mentality, if we renovate, the reform we need is the mentality, the behavior, just like what we have seen, we will be able to deliver. I watched the commissioner of police too. The way he conducted himself, I remember one of the journalists described him as an academic, so I'm not too surprised too. He didn't come across as somebody who is bullying, boasting, I want to play the card of somebody or want to impress anybody. So if you're on the side of the people, this is the kind of result you'll get, that everybody is happy. When I say everybody, I mean generally. But the person, the group of stakeholders I will still give credit to is the civil society, because I saw how they were able to come together. We know too that it's not been easy to get funding to observe election. There are those who just sponsored themselves to be there, and they came together as a group. If you also look at what Situation Room did, they are able to provide opportunity for citizens, basic app for citizens to be able to track
0: and monitor the election.
5: So if you look at the interplay of all this, you know that if we make the determination to have good election, we can have better election than the one we have in Ekiti. So it's also reward for good behavior, being on the side of the people.
0: All right, Dr. Modibo, you as a political scientist and public affairs analyst, having seen Ekiti from its inception to now, how did this particular victory come to you?
4: Thank you very much. Let me start by, first and foremost, appreciating the management of the Fair Radio Corporation for the wonderful coverage of the elections. I've monitored the elections right from the onset in the morning up to fairly towards night, and I didn't leave. It was fantastic coverage.
0: Thank you, Doctor.
4: The coordination was wonderful. And also, I want to appreciate, you know, the reporters you sent on the field. I've had people like Kayode, Babatui, Michael Ogundare, Busui Kazi, Busui, and then Kazim Yaya. And the coordinating aspect of the elections here in the mainstream, here in Abuja, especially Madam Maureen, who has always been on the phone, you know, trying to get me, reminding me of this this morning's assignment. I commend you, and I wish you all the best in future endeavors, because you've done very well. I'm very proud of you.
0: Thank you once again, Doctor.
4: I will state this. Let me say that I was so surprised that Mr. Oyebanji has been re-elected as governor. Just like Madam Ene has rightly stated, I've met him just once. But the deepest sense of humility, a man of coordinated compassion, and one person that is so, you know, there's this friendship or this friendly attachment that you could have when you meet him one-on-one. I think that has given him a very good leeway in trying to get himself into the hearts and minds of the Ekiti people. Oyebanji, to me, is a grassrootarian. I've never gone to Ekiti when he has been governor, but from the reports and research I've been able to find, he is a man that is a bureaucrat, a man of the people, and also one whose deepest sense of humility, he was so humble, or he is very humble, down to earth, that he's been able to have a kind of what I would call as constructive engagement for collective bargaining within the working class and also within downtrodden people of Ekiti State. Now, what has been going for him was also the collective thinking of former governors to team up with him. You see, people like former governor Adebayo, Adeniyi, Ayofawuse, Kayode Fereyemi, and Shegu Oni, despite their differences in terms of politicking and whatever, they've come together to team up with this humble and down-to-earth governor. I'm not in any way in support of ABCO, no. But I'm only trying to look at issues dispassionately from the viewpoint of an academic and also an analyst. So based on that, I've been able to see that this governor, who has been able to create record as the first governor that has been able to get second term in Ekiti. You know, Ekiti State is a very, it's a state of intelligent people. It's a state that is politically
0: alive.
4: Yes, alive and doing. You know, there are always slight changes. No governor since the inception of this democracy, right from the time of Adebayo, Adeniyi, has been able to secure straight two terms. But has been able to secure two terms. That is to tell you the basis and the need for people to be humble, people to work for the common good of their people, and also try to dispense the video of democracy. Now, let us properly situate and contextualize the issue at stake in the Ekiti politics. If you look at the politics of the place, presupposes that as a highly sensitive area that appreciates dynamics of operational democracy, if you are unable to deliver, you may not be reckoned with, and you may not win. And also, it also shows, you know, maybe the pendulum of the politics, which has to do with incumbency also, where they've seen him tested and they feel he's trusted. So all the other ones that are coming in, I'm not saying that they are, you know, they've not been up and doing. Most of them, they have their policies, they have their programs of action, and they also have the way without to around the fortunes of the people. But since they've not been tested and trusted, I think there are some pitfalls that some people might have noticed, where the elections has gone in favor of the current governor. So to me, I'm not surprised at all, because if you look at Oyebade having won with 319,224 votes out of the total register of 382,180 with about 6,000 invalid votes, I think it is to a large, it's a very landslide victory, because the next person coming in is just about 40,000. And the third, that's PDP. And the third person from the ADC with 12,000 plus. So it is not the way of a landslide, it is a sea slide. Because to me, you know, if you look at the percentage in terms of computation and what have you, you'll find out that the current governor, Abiodun, has done very well, and I think I...
0: All right, Doctor, thank you for drawing all of this and also opening up the conversation. But for the submissions you have made, I will come back to this as it reflects on the election in general. We'll come back to that. But for now, let me draw context from this victory and put it alongside sports at some point in Nigeria, where a home team, where, you know, in football you play home and away. There was a time where the home team, it was so sure for the home team to win up until in recent times. So now, do you think that it is a merited victory for incumbent governors, or do you think otherwise? Because it's beginning to, for some, I think, well, he's an incumbent governor. What do you expect?
4: Well, if you look at the trajectory of the political developments of this country, as well as dividends of democracy, of which many of these governors have been dispensing, or those that have not been doing, you will agree with me, it's not every governor that will be able to win this elections 2027. I'm telling you, most of these governors have not been doing anything. They will just collect even the fact, this thing, go and change them into dollars, allegedly, and then they will just been junketing. You see a governor that has never even gotten a good bicycle before, you see him now getting on to charter flights when the people in the state are wallowing under poverty. There is no qualitative education, no quality health care, no delivery of infrastructure facilities. There are only models of R&D, or what they feel as a deliverable of social infrastructure is just to create this high bridges, what is the name?
0: Flyovers.
4: You see, most of the states, that is their engine, flyovers. They don't care about human capital development. They don't care about provision of social infrastructure. They don't even care about the security. They always lay the blame on the president, saying that, look, he's the chief security this year. They don't control security. Most of them are not coming back. I'm telling you, mark my words, Nigerians are wiser by the day, getting wiser. And therefore, there is this feeling that somebody like Oyebade, who has been carrying himself, you know, with modesty, you know, and compassion, has been able to endear himself to the people. But some of these governors, I'm telling you, let them continue what they are doing, the bazaar. They can just get security votes, which is not accountable for. They can just get all these monies and they take flyovers and they intake. You know, the irony is even the flyovers they are doing, there is no river there. And even the cars in the state capital or where they are doing it, it's no more than maybe 2,000 or 3,000, but they are creating flyovers. So is that the, is that what is fashionable within the democratic tenets and dividend of democracy? If you ask me, I'll tell you no. Therefore, to me, it's not about incumbency. I can tell you, with the way Amana Nigeria is going today, come 2027, any governor that fails, he can use or intimidate people by use of force or by trying to throw monies around, you know, by trying to hijack the electoral process via violence and corruption. You better think twice, because Nigerians, I'm telling you, will be able to sit down, articulate their views, with prospective, with, I mean, looking at the to cascade, you know, the issues of looking at issues from the benefit of hindsight, what have you been able to deliver and what you have not been able to do. So there will be a time now, as we're going, where the shafts will be removed from the grains.
0: All right, Dr. Modipo, thank you on that take. I'll come to you now, Mrs. Ede. Do you think the national strength of the party also reflected at the state level in this election?
5: A bit, I will agree with Dr. Modipo because things are changing. If you look at what happened with the primaries that just ended across political parties, look at the members in the National Assembly, especially many of them who are very confident or overconfident. They thought they would be able to win the election. You notice that 70% of them didn't get the ticket. And I'm seeing how it has humbled a number of them. The situation he described, we'll see more of it in 2027, even before 2027. Because when you go out to talk to people, to campaign or to relate with people, you will know that. You will know if you are endeared to them or if you have already been rejected. Even the 30% that will be going to the field, some will still lose the election. It was a rude shock to so many of them, so it will happen. Yes, there is the power of incumbency, no doubt. I watched Governor Sani Ubasani of Kaduna State, who is leading the team of governors or supporters to get to it. They didn't need to do that because the groundwork has already been done. People are enlightened people. They are not emotional voters. They are courageous because if you look back to when Governor Fayose was there, he lost to Fayemi. But Fayemi again lost to him. How did that happen? People were criticizing Fayose for emphasizing stomach infrastructure. But he understands the psychology of these people. Fayemi was bringing his developmental acumen and all the theories he has learned into Ekiti politics. He didn't work. He was bringing technocrats. You see, part of what delivered to Governor Oyebanji is that this is what my sector too is not able to understand. You will be proposing things that cannot work in Nigerian politics. He understands politics very well. That's why he was able to bring the influx of technocrats into Ekiti, even though they are enlightened. But you needed the politicians to play the politics of the people. So part of what delivered this is not so much the power at the federal or the power of incumbency, but because he's been able to understand and played that politics. You see, he had to re-nominate the deputy governor, who is a female. If that didn't happen, if he brought in a man, it would have affected him slightly. But that notwithstanding, he has already been able to understand the people, the psychology, just like, because I remember one of my mentors, he just told me, say, Nekom, do you see all these things we are shouting? I was somewhere, as soon as Fayose arrived, everybody at that relaxation place started healing him. He started dancing. You know, they don't want this stiffness that we have. There are certain things you can do. As politicians, part of it all over the world, you dance. You dance. You talk to the people in their language. You climb Okada. You just relate with them at their level. Then they'll be able to deliver the votes to you. So this man has been able to understand that. So if we deceive ourselves that it's only the power, the federal might, just like Dr. Modibo said, they will be disappointed. You will see more disappointment. I will not be surprised. Pleasant disappointment. When I say pleasant, because if you have not been able to function well, to do the right thing, you are following the Abuja politicians, or you are following the godfathers or godmothers, you fail. If you don't follow the people, and a lot of people question the elite consensus, some criticize it to be an elite conspiracy, but from what we have seen and the way it has played out, you know there is something positive for others to learn from. Otherwise, some of those who have been parading themselves as godfathers, you find that you don't have relevance.
0: Okay, so what should be the reaction of opposition parties to the election results and also the victory of Governor Oyebanji for a second term in office? Because so far, we don't have any record of any opposition candidate reaching out to congratulate yet. So, and it's Sunday. The elections, the results were announced early hours of today. By tomorrow or later today, we might begin to hear one or two complaints from aspirants and all of that. So how do you think their reaction should be based on what you have seen so far and the reports you've heard from Ekiti so far?
4: Well, David, if we're going by the dictates of the philosophical thinking of one of those philosophers with great minds, Ralph Waldo Emerson, he has been rightly quoted as saying that the world makes way for a man who knows where he's going. If you know where you're going, the world makes way for you. And therefore, to me, Orobanji, to be candid, I have never met him one-on-one, but I've seen him from a distance. I don't even know him. Let me place a caveat. Has become an institutional framework within the dynamics of Ekiti politics. His infectious charm, his virtues of humility and strength of character were some of the few things that went well for him. And I'm not surprised that he had won that election. To me, I am sure, based on what I've been able to get, the research and findings, the election went on very free, I mean free, I can't say very, fair and credible. But I've had some aspirants who went in for the governorship of the state complaining about vote buying, although based on research still, the vote buying was not limited to one political party alone. Wherever you have your strength and this thing, votes were bought. So, you see, these are some of the pitfalls of the elections that I've seen, and I'm sure as the day goes on, some of these aspirants, is it an aspirant or a candidate? Somebody?
0: Aspirant.
4: All right. Some of them will start complaining. Now, let me have a concordance.

0: when I was with the NTA Yola. So from then up to the present, I've been covering elections, and I know what credible elections portends. Therefore, women are always on the field, whether it's rain, come shine, they are always there, queuing up. Unlike some of us men, that when we are tired, small, they will go arrest at home and won't come back. And even the issue of youth participation in this Ekiti election, I've been able to find out that youths, especially young men, they were the ones I've been able to get, refused to go out. Some of them, they said they don't care. Why? Because they felt as if it's not my business, so it's not our business. Let them go and do their thing and what have you. Now, even hinging on the participation of women, I can tell you the 35% affirmative action, unfortunately, even within the political cycle now, where they are doing this, trying to bring all candidates, it's not there. How many women have been able to secure tickets in all the political parties in this country? In Rwanda, 63% of the National Assembly has been composed of women, 63%. But in Nigeria, I don't think we're up to 3 or 5% now. So it is a very sad commentary where you get a woman, they will go and queue, they will vote, they will do everything, but you don't give them, depending on the data, you don't give them elected position within which to put in their best within the confines of Nigerian democracy. That thing is a sad commentary.
1: Thank you, Doctor. Very important point you've raised there. And we'll definitely come back to that. We'll tie them all together going forward. We have more, about an hour more, to still do this as it is. Okay, so how would you assess the role of security agencies and other stakeholders on the conduct of the poll up until the election results announced this early this morning? How would you rate the conduct?
2: Fantastic, because, you know, especially I've been among those who are pushing for the Election Security Consultative Committee to have civil society, even as inactive observers. I say inactive, I emphasize that because they always tell you the qualification, the DSS, the EFCC, the civil defense, police, and the rest. And they tell you about their training, which we didn't have, which we don't have. Though we have experience that transcends many of the qualities they look for in this committee. To that extent, when the committee met, I listened to the commissioner of police, and he said the next election that is Osun, they will see how they will expand the committee, because it's very important. That is where trouble brews from, because they are secretive in what they discuss and the solutions they profile that we don't know, even though we are part of the election team observation, election team. We are not able to get sufficient information. So deployment 98, fantastic. 98 is excellent. I'm not sure of any election from the analysis of yesterday, that no election that we had up to 98% deployment rate. And you also see the flip side of it, that violence was 24%. It should have been higher. And the police commissioner said particularly there were some identified polling units that they particularly deployed only police men and women. Then there are other ones that particularly deployed civil defense. So depending on the disposition, you know, there are places that the mere sight of police will just trigger some level of violence. Hey, they have come again. They have come to rig the election. So that wisdom they use, this strategy they use, if it's deployed in Osun and other election, 2027 election will be easier for us, especially that the people are more enlightened, the people are more alert, civil society is more determined than ever. That's why the fact that there is dwindling resources, they are more determined. And look, if we leave this democracy to be on autopilot, we are all doomed. We need to hold these people accountable.
1: Okay, talking about the violence and also the statistics, yes, the percentage, how much is too much and how much is too small? Because as it is, if I am within the area where the 24% happen,
2: yeah,
1: I wouldn't say it is fine. If I'm where

0: if and where the violence didn't occur, of course I would say it is fine. So how much is too small and how much is okay? And how much, what's an acceptable standard? Or are we going to get to a point where it will be a violence-free election? Or what do we consider
1: it? It is possible to have a violence-free election if the anxiety of the politicians, if the mentality of the politicians is reformed. We are not talking about electoral reform now. It's about the personality involved. If you look at the disposition of the security agents in Ekiti, including the civil society, their disposition was what gave us this result. If they didn't have that result, so we shouldn't even have as little as 24% is bad enough. Just like you said, that 24% could mean so much to some of the victim. So we shouldn't have it at all. It is not war. When I saw a headline 3 days ago, they say, oh, Ekiti residents go to war. It's not war. Elections shouldn't be war. Not it's about war. Selecting or electing your leader. So why has it been declared as war?
0: Okay, Dr. Modibo, you also mentioned vote buying in your submission earlier. There were one or two complaints, allegedly, and a guest I listened to yesterday has said, look, talking about vote buying, as much as it is illegal, that politicians have allegedly devised a means to not bring it. You don't see anybody exchanging money at the polling units anymore. That they've allegedly devised a means where you finish your vote and you cast your vote and you go somewhere else to collect this. Is it possible in any way? Is that also illegal, or can you, if you're able to prove it, would that be illegal? If you can't prove it, or just from a general overview, can that be married to the term illegal?
2: Thank you very much. Before I go to the question, Madalene talked about going to war. You know, journalists, by virtue of our training, we like using words, flowery words that could capture the imagination of people. Going to war could be figuratively used, you know, in the initial process. It's not the actual war, but it is something that is akin to war, elections. So I want to plead with Dr. Irene not to offense when journalists use words like that.
0: But doctor, you know, there are people who live hundreds of miles away from that. I might not even know there's an election going on. And say, what's happening? Is there a war they're getting?
2: That's why we have the poetic license
0: okay.
2: of using words when you're a journalist. And therefore, please forgive those that are casting the headlines. They make their money through wonderful headlines. Now, having gone to your question, what was it again?
0: About vote buying and politicians allegedly moving the cash point away from the ballot area.
2: Now, let me express my disappointment with the total outcome of the votes that have been cast yesterday to determine a governor. Out of the registered 1,059,000 and some odd votes, I mean people that have registered, what we have is just about 382,000. And out of even that, you know, about 6,000 have been invalidated. So to me, if you do your calculation very well, it's just about 20 something getting to maybe 30% of registered voters. So it is very sad commentary in our democratic journey where the youths that are supposed to be the
0: engine room driving democracy.
2: Yeah, driving democracy, not maybe tomorrow, but even today, would have been participating. If you look at the number of registered students, it's over 60%, based on calculations, based on what I've been able to read on Ekiti. But how far have they been able to go and participate? Very, very disappointed. And to me, I've also made some observations which are very critical. The issue of people with disabilities, have they been able to get, you know, accommodated within the concepts of the electoral process? And also, old people, the issue of concern for old people, aged people. In a democracy, we're supposed to have a queue, because we know that these aged people, they just come out of, you know, that zealousness of trying to be a participant. Maybe some of them have been participating in elections from the time of Chipoba Femi Awolo, God bless his soul. They've been participating, and they don't want to stop till maybe they enter their graves. So if they are coming like this, there should be an area where, you know, a different decision should be given to them. And also, I, based on, you know, issue of locating of the booths, the where the voting district is, I've also been able to find out that there was difficulty. Therefore, your coverage yesterday, which covered a lot of places, especially Oyo Ekiti, Ado Ekiti, F1, and Ikogosi, of which I've been there, I've known all these places, seems to suggest that, you know, people have come out in mass to vote, and also the issue of vote buying, especially as alleged by the People's Democratic Party
0: candidate.
2: He stated that, look, there was vote buying, and vote buying presupposes an electoral fraud. You see, the beauty of this country, or out of it, is that as a Nigerian, believe me, if you close a door, you will find a window to escape. So there is virtually little or nothing we can do for now if there is no punishment. You see, people act with impunity. You know, it gives us the leverage of acting with gross impunity, monumental impunity, and also to feel that, look, after all, if I do sell my voice or if I buy and sell is all fraud, it's all criminality. Nothing will happen to me. What has been happening from the days gone by of all these elections, people have been buying votes and doing all that. Who have we been able to set as an example of taking you to court to make sure that this is a crime and it's punishable? None. Therefore, vote buying does not, it's a modern way now, Mr. David. It's not as if you must be on the queue before they pay. No, some of these people, they try to use technology. They get your account or get people's account and then just mobilize the people and say, look, 20,000, 30,000. Or even some will go to Excel and give you 50. Because now the monies are so available that some governors have been able to mobilize. Because as Madayani has rightly stated, I don't think there's any basis for the governor of Kaduna to even go there and campaign or to go there and start monitoring, because Oyebanji is on ground. And being on ground presupposes that in Ekiti policy I exist today, I can tell you, not even Fahimi, not even Shogoni, not even IFRG could defeat this Oyebanji as it is today.
0: Thank you, Doctor. Further, but before we get into that, we'll take some reports, because you talked about the participation of electorates, and also because we want to see if we can marry his popularity, what he has done so far, and also with the turnout of the election. But we'll take that much later. Before taking reports from our correspondents in the field, let us bring you our first special report. Ekiti State is widely known as Nigeria's fountain of knowledge, a reputation built on its long-standing commitment to education and its remarkable record of producing scholars, academics, and professionals. As the state starts another political dispensation, stakeholders are examining how it can sustain that reputation and, more importantly, translate its educational strength into economic growth and development. In this report, Bosue Ogidiolu samples the views of academics and teachers on the future of education in the state and the steps needed to preserve its unique identity.
3: From the establishment of Christ School at Ekiti in 1933, one of the Nigeria's earliest secondary schools, Ekiti has maintained a strong tradition of academic excellence. The state has produced generations of distinguished scholars and professionals, earning national recognition as a center of learning and intellectual development. Today, Ekiti is home to major tertiary institutions including Ekiti State University at Ekiti, the Federal University of Ekiti, and Bamidele Olumiluwa University of Education, Science and Technology, Ikere Ekiti. A professor of science education at Ekiti State University, Professor Samuel Jegede, says the state's impressive literacy level and consistent performance in public examinations remain commendable. Professor Jegede notes that Ekiti students continue to distinguish themselves nationally, citing the emergence of an indigene of the state as the overall best candidate in the recent unified tertiary matriculation examination.
4: Ekiti has consistently produced exceptional academic performance in national examinations conducted by JAMB, BAEC and NECO.
3: Professor Jegede, however, regrets that the state's educational achievements have not been fully translated into economic prosperity and sustainable development. He says the challenge before the incoming administration is to transform the fountain of knowledge into a fountain of productivity, innovation, and wealth creation, creating opportunities for young people and reducing brain drain.
4: The state still faces local economic hurdles. The hurdle of translating its high literacy rate and immense intellectual capital into tangible infrastructural development to improve job creation and a shift from basic literacy to high-paying digitally enabled jobs.
3: According to Professor Jegede, the administration must prioritize job creation, youth empowerment, infrastructure development, and completion of abandoned projects across the states. Some teachers across the three senatorial districts, including Dr. Joshua Abinuyo, Dr. Niyi Faguaru, and Dr. Ayodele Oniliogo, stress the need for deliberate reform to sustain Ekiti's educational leadership.
5: We encourage our youth more so that our identity can be sustained.
6: The modern professor is not just someone writing papers in the traditional library. The modern intellectual is digital.
7: Ekiti State is still holding on to being a fountain of knowledge, but these challenges should be addressed.
3: The respondent advocate for greater integration of digital technology into teaching and learning, as well as regular teacher training and curriculum reforms that promote leadership, entrepreneurship, and employability. They also call for improved school management system, sustained support for school improvement programs, and construction of modern inclusive learning facilities that cater for all categories of learners. Stakeholders agree that while Ekiti has earned its place as Nigeria's fountain of knowledge, sustaining the legacy will require continuous investment, innovation, and policy that translate educational excellence into tangible socio-economic development. In Ado Ekiti, Busuyi Ogidonu, Radio Nigeria.
0: Thank you again, Busi, for that report. Now, moving on, Dr. Modibo, I'll come to you for this one. From what has transpired in Ekiti since yesterday, would you say voter participation met expectation?
2: Well, you see, although I am an incurable optimist, but I just felt within the dynamics of Nigerian politics, you'll agree with me that elections, mainly because people fell short of expectation of dividends of democracy by political class. They have not been able to meet the yearning aspirations of Nigerians. And therefore, they feel that, look, in the presence of all this good governance that they are expecting, we find issues of insecurity, issues of lackluster performance in educational quality, non-provision of health facilities, the issue of provision of social infrastructure, and even the issue of provision of stomach infrastructure. People are hungry and people are angry. So some people don't have even the zeal to think of going to participate in a participatory democracy. Consequently, you find out that, to me, if you look at some elections, there were some states before where a governor won elections by maybe about, I think about 10,000 or 5,000 votes, or 2,007.
0: Therefore, that's the margin.
2: Yes, okay. The margin. So if you look at all this, it shows that, look, people have not been able to get themselves attuned to the attraction of modern democratic concepts of government of the people, for the people, and by the people. The representatives of government of the people have not been performing. Look at the issues of the budget that has been passed. You see billions running around just as figures. But does it translate into reality where the Nigerian people have been able to appreciate the dynamics of operational democracy in Nigeria? If you ask me, I'll tell you no. Now, if you look at the issue of even the non-functionality of viewers, yesterday I had an observation based on also the that there were non-functionality of viewers at the very early stage, you know, and therefore they had to wait, the election had to go up to evening and what have you. And also, I must commend the INEC for not deploying the military. I learned that the military were just placed just outside without coming right into the electoral process while they were intimidating.
0: The space, yeah.
2: The space, intimidating the Nigerian populace with their guns. So I think this is the way forward. And if this continues, it's going to be beautiful. Look at this. I have to appreciate the fact that the elections went free, some are fair, and it's also credible. So to me, I think it's a good thing that the current governor, who has conducted himself in a lifestyle that is devoid of drama and scandals, has been able to win the elections in a very fair, to some extent, credible election.
0: Okay, we're still on this participation, even though we're expecting calls from Situation Room in Adukide. Hello, good morning. Hello, good morning.
8: Good morning. My name is Kai B. Babatri, reporting from Ekiti State. I'm here in Ekiti State. I'm doing it in the state capital.
0: Yes, thank you so much, Kai Babatri. You're calling from the Situation Room right in Adukide. So, bring us up to speed on the situation of things this morning.
8: Yes, just like I said yesterday, that Ekiti witnessed an unusual atmosphere. This morning again, we are also witnessing another unusual atmosphere. Before now, during the previous elections, immediately after the declaration of result, there is always jubilation on the street, especially from the side of the winner. But this time around, the atmosphere has been very, very calm. I've gone around several streets of Adukide today. People are just going about their normal businesses. We have not seen the winner of the party of the election, that is the All Progressive Congress members, on the street of Adukide, either dancing or jubilating. I think everybody was just calm. And yesterday night, according to reports that we had, that some people were trying to actually kill party two, but it actually rained heavily, so heavily for hours that didn't hold. But we are still expecting to see what will happen. But the governor of the Ekiti State, who has just been re-elected, Governor Biodun Oyebandi, is expected to address a press conference any moment from now. So we are staying green so that we can hear what the governor will be saying. But in record now, Governor Oyebandi is now the first governor in the Ekiti State to win a re-election by the ballot back-to-back.
0: Thank you so much, Kayode Babati, and we'll definitely keep in touch with you as you bring us a situation report from Ekiti State and also details of his acceptance speech to the good people of Ekiti State. And that was our correspondent from Ekiti State, Kayode Babati, giving us updates from the Situation Room in Adukide. But more like magnanimity in victory. Is that how we should see this?
1: Yes. You know, most times violence erupts after the declaration of result. And it's mostly a trigger to
0: the losing
1: the response from those who have won and those who have been perceived to have lost, even though they may not agree that they have lost. So the way they rejoice and the way these people accept it, it tells so much about what happens after the declaration of the result. You heard what the APC had said. He said there is no loser, there is no winner, that all of us are winners. So he didn't distinguish those who couldn't get enough votes. Yes, the number, the vote is largely apart, but because of the reality of the statistics, we have, first of all, I don't know if we have the time to be able to look at Yaga Africa's statistics. If you go by the statistics, I know the other political parties may be looking at these different statistics, that one, the commencement of poll, like as at 8:30, it was 96% deployment polling was open, the polling units were open. I recall the rec said, we didn't have to, the voters didn't have to wait for us. There are eager voters who say, where are you? Come. But they were there before the voters arrived, which was good. And we have here too that by 8:32, the accreditation had commenced. So if you look at all these indices, it will give you a sense that looking at the level of preparedness of INEC, the transparency of the process, you will be consoled that, well, you have tried your part. The system, the process didn't favor you for one reason or the other, but that these indices, they are not things you conjure. All the information that Yaga Africa has shared with us here, like they said, deployment of the beavers, it said the functionality of the beavers was 96%. I recall some of the voters were saying that for the few that were rejected, there were some of the women because of some makeup and maybe certain things. They were asked that, can they go and clean up a little? Because so that it doesn't degenerate to violence against women.
0: Okay.
1: Who have the right to come and appear. But the machine is sensitive. And I heard one of the analysts talk about, the IRAD analyst talk about decolonizing the machine, that the machine is configured for white people. It means we still have to sit down and have a conversation to see how we have minimal incidences of rejection of people, the faces of people. So if we look at that, it will be easier for us to accept results. Look at the whole result, the deployment of security, we'll emphasize at 98%, which is good.
0: Okay.
1: So we talk about the commencement, then the level of violence, 24. So if you put all this together, this statistic, you will be concerned as somebody who have lost as a result of the way the result came out. You will be concerned that, look, I think what the other political parties should do right now is to congratulate the state, the electorate, first of all, and all other stakeholders, and say, look, we accept defeat. I don't think there will be any need to lose, because the reason why we have this obstacle election is as a result of annulment of election
0: litigation
1: because of court inferences. You know, there is something unique too that happened there. The ballot papers and ballot result sheets that they had 14 political parties,
0: yeah.
1: 14 participated, but there was the result sheet for 15 political parties, yet the ballot paper had 19. So there are three levels of documents. They were afraid. So INEC too is innovating. But like somebody observed yesterday, is this innovation not going to put INEC in trouble in terms of legal action? I think if we love our country enough, there are things we need to concede.
0: Okay.
1: Yes.
0: Okay, Doctor, I'll bring this calmness in Ekiti State even after the victory. Let's tie to this. Is it possible that could be a reflection of the people's mindsets? More like people going about to say, yes, it has happened. What did you expect? Could that be it?
2: Well, before then, let me look at this analysis by Yaga Africa. I wish to disagree that
0: okay.
2: About 90-something percent of the givers were used. No, I don't think it's true. Because if you look at, I have transversed from the radio, the television station, I've been all over monitoring. I had my own electoral panel in my house, monitoring, you know, the different stations, going from one area to the other.
0: Oh, doctor, I was glad. Bring it on.
2: Yes,
0: we loved it.
2: Yes, you see, at a point in time, some of the beavers were not even were not functioning, and they had to use manual collation of the results and what have you. So it's not as if everything has been wonderful, it was just clinical. No. But it's the test case for INEC to make sure that if there are pitfalls, let them block them. If there are areas of concern and credibility, we should also give them. And I strongly believe that INEC has really played its role, and it has done, I don't want to overpraise it, it has done its job not not excellent, but is in between fair and good. So they, because if I get the excellent, they will go and sleep. So I want them to improve, just like Dr. Nia rightly stated. Let them improve the modus operandi of their capabilities in terms of democratic participation. Therefore, to me, a lot of people, David, if you're with me, a lot of people believe that, well, they have this laser their attitude about going to cast their votes because they feel that already, well, some will just present that it's a done deal. After all, even if I go, my vote will not count. But that is not the case. In Ekiti State, for example, you know, we've seen how the votes are being counted despite the shortcomings, because there is no election the world over that is perfect. Even in democracies such as America, they have been there for over 200 years. It is not perfect. And therefore, in Nigeria's current circumstances, let us manage with fair and good results.
0: Coming from Dr. Modibo there, his other assessment has said he's got his own situation room, monitoring elections right from the inception of things, and also Mrs. Enner here giving her own view on the take of things as it went down yesterday in Ekiti State, and also the following the results that have been announced earlier this morning. We'll now take a short break, and when we return, we take more updates from our reporters in Ekiti and also analysis. So you are still on to the Mandate Studio from Ekiti State. Stay with us.
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10: Let's have some peace. Nigerians are peace-loving and hard-working people.
11: And countries only develop and grow when there is peace and stability.
10: There are different kinds of problems in every society, and so in every country.
11: If there are problems here, Nigeria is not an exception.
10: There is no society, no country where violence and public disorder has solved a problem.
11: No matter the problem, no matter the issue.
10: Let us sit down like brothers and sisters. Use dialogue to resolve the problems.
11: Remember, you have to give account of every action you take, if not here on earth, then before your creator.
10: Please let us work together
11: for a peaceful Nigeria.

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Telling every story, we won't let it pass by. 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

0: something. Nigerians are peace-loving and hard-working people.
1: And countries only develop and grow when there is peace and stability.
0: There are different kinds of problems in every society, and so in every country.
1: If there are problems here, Nigeria is not an exception.
0: There is no society, no country where violence and public disorder has solved a problem.
1: No matter the problem, no matter the issue.
0: Let us sit down like brothers and sisters. Use dialogue to resolve the problems.
1: Remember, you have to give account of every action you take, if not here on earth, then before your creator.
0: Please let us work together
1: for a peaceful Nigeria.
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3: Good morning once again, Nigerians, that you're still on to Ekiti Monday Studio on the network service of Radio Nigeria, where we're bringing you updates from Ekiti elections. Our analysts are still seated right here in the studio, and they are Dr. Ibrahim Modibo, a political scientist and public affairs analyst. Thank you for still being here, Doctor. And also Mrs. NAD, popularly known as Auntie NAD. Thank you so much. She's a development and emotional trauma resolution specialist and also a community development advocate and governance commentator. So we had a whole lot of, untied a whole lot of things. Yeah. And for the next 50 minutes, we'll see how we can tie the loose ends up and unwrap this up. So far, Antiene, what lessons can stakeholders draw from citizens' conduct during the exercise?
4: A lot of lessons, which is the most significant thing to do at this time. We don't need to spend our time lamenting what didn't go exactly well, or when accusation or suspicion or even some wild dreams we had. We want to make it a reality. A few things. The language of the people, both citizens, different categories of citizens, especially the politician, you find that most of the time they will tell you, I heard some comments about that the election is non-competitive. They talk about fractured opposition. That would take people's mind to all that is happening. That a lot of people don't find as a basis for democratic governance in Nigeria. So if you begin to use certain words, it begins to draw attention to some inadequacies and some accusations. So we should be able to mind the way we use the social media. When we say social media, we're not talking about big-time influencers. But what you forward to people, what you say, the pictures you take, how you interpret it, is very important. We should be vigilant to the extent that we should be able to look at the party agents. The party agents from the Yaga statistics, KDI and other, even the Situation Room, it is not encouraging. Only the APC was able to deploy sufficient party agents. People will say, oh, it's understandable because they are the party in government. But going to election requires a lot of preparation. So what can we do in addition to all the other conversation? People have proposed democratic education, elevate the conversation to that level, political education, civic obligation. We should be able to talk about voter education. Let people see the link between their voting, not evading voting, and the crisis that we are in today. So if you are able to tie that up and follow it up right away, I recall a former INEC voter education director mentioned that before now, they do voter education, civic education all round. They don't wait until election is approaching, but that because of paucity of funds, they are not able to do all that. So how do we encourage the National Assembly stakeholders now? So they are a key stakeholder as the pillar of democracy to be able to allocate, oversight the money that is being allocated, so that you are not blaming civil society for not going to the field barehanded or barefooted, you are not also blaming the National Orientation Agency that has not been allocated sufficient funds for not going out to educate the people on their civic rights. If people look at that, if we look at that as a responsibility, that we can leverage our sociocultural meetings, our religious, because we're people that are always gathering and talking. If we leverage all those platforms, we don't have to put so much pressure on the official costs, so that we'll be able to share information, teach people basic things. I share a lot of information with people informally. I say, look, this will cause you trauma. Resolving trauma is difficult. You can prevent the trauma in the first instance, and you are part of those who can do it by understanding electoral. Hey, let them do their thing. It's their business. It's not their business. You are contributing to the crisis. So if we make it without judging people, without stigmatizing people, and we make them see the intersection between their behavior and the bad electoral process or bad electoral behavior by politicians, and the need for them to obey the Constitution, Section 24, our ethics, our national ethics, our obligation as citizens. What are the duties of citizens? You don't have to escape any, whether it suits you in the short run or long run or not. Just do it first and see how it translates to better life. So let's not too, you know, I watched when the governor elect was coming. Okay, I don't know how, whether I'll say a governor elect or the governor of Argentina. You know, I realized that when he was coming, we're a people that so respect their leaders, and the leaders take it for granted sometimes. When he was coming in, you could see the movement, the atmosphere changed completely. So why shouldn't such respect translate to magnitude of democratic benefits for the people? You don't have to be running around to ask for things. I was married to a politician in the early 80s. I didn't remember people coming to our house, cap in hand, asking for things. I didn't remember I was hiding. No, my late husband never hid himself from anybody. We even go to the village and ask people to come and see us. Now politicians are hiding. So citizens, please don't vote people that will be running away from you. People who not value the integrity of your person, the people who not honor the dignity of you as a human being, don't vote them. There are many good people.
3: Very, very serious and apt advice coming from Mrs. Edith there. And before we take another wonderful report from Ekiti State, that's from our correspondent, Larry Omotosho, I'll just like you, Dr. Modibo, in 2 minutes, to talk about the citizens' expectations from the re-elected governor.
5: Thank you. Dr. Ene is an encyclopedia. As she has rightly stated, in the 80s, people hide. They don't run away from, Democrats don't run away from their people. Rather, they call them. Now, in these days, where the stomach cavity, in terms of infrastructure facility that goes in, people will visit politicians with their pillow. They'll put it under their babariga. They'll go there, they'll wait. Because they know some of these politicians, they don't come back to their houses till about 3 a.m. or 4 a.m. And when they're coming, some of them will hide inside their boots with their driver. When they enter, they'll close again. They say the man has traveled. So under such circumstances, you are afraid of meeting the people. It's only when election comes that you want to meet the people. It is sad commentary in our political development in this country. All this thing that you see is because expectations are in the political permutations of Nigerians. They wanted dividends of democracy. That's why they elect you. But if you fail to do it, if you fail to disperse dividends of democracy, it's a sad commentary. Now, expectations of this new governor. What Governor Oyebanji, who for very obvious reasons had been able to, you know, enter into the encyclopedia of democracy and equity, being the first governor to have 2 terms, straight consecutive terms. First and foremost, they cannot concentrate on flyovers. Let him concentrate on education. The people of Ekiti, they need education because they are very educated people. He should make sure he dispenses issue of education. Let him not take it lightly. Two, he should look at the issue of insecurity. The governor should ask assistance where need be of the federal government to make sure that there is security in the state. Three, the issue of human capital development. Ekiti is known for its strong academic profile within the context of Nigeria's education system. And therefore, the preponderance of finding solutions to issue of education lies with the governor. Three, he should also look at the issue of provision of social infrastructure, network of roads, water, health facilities, electricity where need be, you know, in the rural areas, rural electrification, and then look at the issue of agriculture. Because if people are hungry, they will look for land to make sure that they fill their tummies. Therefore, you should look at all that. Make sure that democracy flows, the business of democracy flows. Because this is the last time that it is going to contest for governorship. And therefore, if he doesn't do what the people expect him, because some of these governors, they will do first time, they will start doing very good things. By the time they come into second time, they'll say, after all, I don't have any other thing to do. So they will have lackluster participation in democratic tenets. I'm sure with the way and manner, the humility involved in Chief, I don't know whether to call him Chief Biogi, because he doesn't, I don't think he attaches Chief to his name. He should be able to deliver anything short of that. It will be just like us having conclusions on quicksand arguments.
3: Thank you, man.
5: It should not hold water.
3: Thank you so much, Doctor, because in as much as you were making a submission on citizens' expectation, they're also expected to hold their leaders to account for those same expectations. We now take another report in which stakeholders are saying that sustaining the niche Ekiti State has already carved for itself in agriculture, education and other critical sectors as an emerging economic hub. It will depend on policies of incoming administration that encourage enterprise, expand opportunity, and improve ease of doing business. Correspondent Larry Omotosho has details.
6: Economy is powered by a combination of public-private partnerships, agriculture, real estate, tourism, and education, sectors that expand opportunities for residents and strengthen the state economic base. Driven by activities across these sectors, the state gross domestic product grew from 2.4 trillion naira to 4.6 trillion naira in 2019, moving Ekiti from the 33rd to the 28th largest economy among Nigeria's 36 states. An Ekiti-based estate agent, Mr. Adetunji Adejumo, said growing construction activities have generated employment for electricians, plumbers, artisans, and laborers, while boosting government revenue through taxes and levies.
7: Along Achilles Road, a building that hitherto cost less than 500,000. Immediately, the state capital was pronounced. Such property becomes millions of naira.
6: Mr. Adejumo added that property development is unlocking capital through resale, leasing, and mortgage financing. In the education sector, a school proprietor, Mr. Sam Olashas, said educational institutions have become important drivers of economic growth by creating jobs for teachers, drivers, booksellers, food vendors, cleaners, and other service providers.
8: Schools encourage development of roads. It encourages development of electricity. It encourages development of water supply and other social amenities.
6: Mr. Olashas noted that the presence of public and private primary, secondary, and tertiary institutions in Ekiti encourage community development and increase government revenue through approvals, renewals, and taxes. The stakeholders, however, stressed the need to sustain the current pace of economic development by creating a more enabling environment for investors to harness the potential of the state's over 3.5 million population. They also urged the state's more than 1 million registered voters to elect credible leaders in the forthcoming governorship election to consolidate the economic gains recorded so far. With its growing agricultural capacity, expanding property markets, and thriving education sector, stakeholders believe Ekiti possesses the ingredients needed for long-term prosperity, provided successive administrators maintain policies that encourage investment, promote innovation, and place the welfare of the people at the center of development. Adu Ekiti, Lanre Omotosho, Radio Nigeria.
3: Thank you so much for the report all the way from Ekiti. Our correspondent Larry Omotosho has brought us that particular report. And moving on, still on Ekiti Monday Studio, right here on the network studio, the network service of Radio Nigeria. Dr. Modibo, let's go back to the participation level, talking about legitimacy and also the morality of this election, and also the number of votes cast. You said something, according to analysis or reports, there's a continuous downward trend, decline in election participation in Ekiti State, from 42 to about 36, coming down to about 24 now. What does this mean for our democracy?
5: Well, David, let me be very sincere with you. Under globalization, multiculturalism, and multilateralism, we are not under any illusion as to the fact that Nigeria is part of the global community. And therefore, any member of the community that has not been able to meet the yearning aspiration of the people, it falls back to lackluster or laissez-faire attitude of people that will participate in democratic setups. A lot of these democracies in sub-Saharan Africa or in the world have been registering young people having aspiration, coming out en masse to vote for Democrats. What is the problem with Nigeria? The problem with Nigeria is that, as it is today, the yearning aspirations of people have not been able to meet them. For people like us, who are above 60, heading to 70s, it is going to be a great disservice to this country if we continue with this kind of attitude where we don't leave legacies to the young ones. It is a very sad commentary in this of this country. That is why today, students in the Ekiti election, a lot of them, having registered over 60% of those that made the registration, criteria for registration, they did not come out en masse. Some were even playing football. Some were just playing draft, and they said they don't care.

0: After all, the election has been determined. We have to disabuse their minds by way of, you know, sensitization, media advocacy, or public enlightenment. All these advocacies are very, very necessary and fundamental if we are to move forward. We must look inwards. We must be able to, you know, match on some hurdles that could be able to transform into better democratic tenets for our country. Anything short of that, we're in a big problem. Nigeria today, a lot of people have even lost hope. They say, after all, with what is happening, only if I go to vote, my vote will not count. So we have to disappoint the minds of people. And also the participation of democracy. I still want to insist, the women's participation is very important. Let us allow them to come on board, since we men have failed. Because as it is today,
1: and I see failing.

0: 50 million to buy a house or reps, apart from the money you go and spend. Because a lot of issues are copyable. The issue of monetization of politics. That means if you don't have money, so you should say bye-bye, even if you have the intellectual capacity. Even the professors now that even want to go into politics or academics, they are paying the 500,000 per month as salary. A professor that has stayed for over 10 or 15 years is paid 500,000. How will you gather money to get 10 million or 20 million to contest? So, politics in this country is reserved for the noble rich. So, if you are not part of their cabal or class, forget about politics. But that is not supposed to be the case. We must encourage people, we must encourage participation, we must make sure that we give a fair and open, transparent playground for people to come in and make a difference.
1: You've also, Dr. Modibo, you've also opened another conversation because talking about the participation in the politics, those statistics we read out earlier, it's even based on the registered voters.
2: Yeah.
1: I was going to come to the entire population, but before I go there with you, he said something about women participation, and I would like you to respond to it, because there were 14 contestants.
3: Political parties.
1: No female. Is this a failure of political parties to at least give women a chance on this platform?
3: You know, despite the current push, which is the hardest and the most strategic so far for the special seats for women, which is very simple, no party is really taking it too personal, too much of a strategy to be able to bring in a woman. Even if it's a party that is one of the smallest one in terms of spread, in terms of strength, strength of resources. That is the... Thank you, Doctor, for being a real champion for this matter. Is even beyond women issues, it's a serious developmental challenge and gaps that we are creating. Why will the 14 political parties contesting include, well, we understand that of APC because they wanted to consolidate the gains of democracy in Ekiti State. Why won't they be able to bring, we have been pushing with the National Assembly, pass this bill, create, alter the constitution so that you just give us three House of Assembly seats for each state, which is difficult to share among the political parties as well as the states. Give us one House of Representatives and one Senate. Is that too much to ask? So we are having that challenge. So it means democracy is not representative, it's not participatory. It doesn't have the eye of inclusion and unity. So it's a big challenge for us. Well, we are grateful that APC has a deputy governorship candidate, deputy governorship elect. We want to see how we can progress with that. Going to the next election, will somebody, if they don't find this woman appropriate, like it's done in Lagos, can somebody else, because they have vibrant women, can we bring women now to say, let Ekiti produce the first female governor in Nigeria? Is it a possibility we want to try?
1: We will hold our breath for that.
3: There's not a prayer point, it's just an action.
1: Just an action.
3: Just to take the simple action. It's a democratic action
1: that is needed. That needs to be taken.
3: Yeah.
1: Okay, because I was looking at the pattern of things. So, but it's okay. We'll be taking a report from a cultural development. But before that report, just to establish the conversation, okay. Doctor started earlier before he brought in the women angle, and I wanted you to speak to it.
3: Okay.
1: We had given statistics based on registered voters,
3: yes.
1: But the overall population from 1999 report has it that the entire population, sometime in 1999. 29% of the entire population of Ekiti State elected the governorship candidate then, which was about 1.75 million. No, 1999,
3: okay.
1: Which was about 1.7 million. When it rose to 2.1 million, about 30% of the population, not even registered voters now, 30% of

0: 2.1 million elected the governor. In 2007, it came down to 20% of the entire population, 2.45 million. In 2014, it came to 13% of 2.9 population. In 2018, it came to 12% of the entire population of Ekiti State, 3.3 million. And in 2022, it came down to 10% of the entire population of Ekiti. The record has it that the entire population at that point was 3.6 million. So we'll be waiting to see what this particular one is. So having established that, we will take a report, and when we come back, we will speak on the legal and moral implications of this. We'll take another report in Ekiti State. Culture remains a strong expression of people's history, values, and way of life, shaping their identity and continuing to influence many aspects of everyday living. Our correspondent in Ekiti, Feolua Falayo, examines the place of culture in the development of Ekiti State and efforts to preserve it for future generations.
1: Ekiti State is widely regarded as one of the custodians of Yoruba culture and tradition, with its rich heritage reflected in festivals, traditional institutions, indigenous music, dance, and other practices that have endured through generations. At the center of this heritage are traditional rulers, who remain highly respected as custodians of the customs, values, and history of their communities. Speaking with Radio Nigeria, the Olukere of Ikere Ekiti, Oba Ganiyu Obasanyi, and the Owateju of Iroayeteju Ekiti, Oba Gabriel Oluwole, described cultural heritage as the foundation upon which the values and character of the people are built.
2: The Yoruba Hill in the Kere, which was a festival celebrated by the community on a yearly basis to seek peace for Ikere Ekiti, Ekiti State, and Nigeria as a whole.
3: Yoruba has a meaning. The town has a meaning. Everything about Yoruba has a meaning. What about the teachings of Ifa? It teaches ethical behaviors. It teaches respect for elders. It teaches community unity and cooperation. Our visuals, our drumming, etc., etc.
1: Alongside the traditional institution, religion continues to play a significant role in shaping moral values and fostering peaceful coexistence among the people. Ekiti is widely known for religious tolerance, with adherents of Christianity, Islam, and traditional religion living together in harmony. Speaking on the role of faith in preserving moral values and promoting social cohesion, where the pastor in charge of Christ Apostolic Church, Fountain of Peace on Ola Adu Ekiti, Pastor Julius Ayodele, the Imam of Government House Mosque, Adu Ekiti, Aliaji Abdul Fatai Olorunkemi, and an Ifa priest, Otumba Babatunde Ayeni.
2: They have their way of dressing. They have the way of speaking. They have the way of approaching. They have their way of praying and in culture. They have their way of doing things so that they can achieve what the cause of that land requires.
4: Islam distinguishes between religion and culture. Islam accepts cultural practices as long as they do not contradict the teachings of Islam.
2: Our cultural standards it has to do with Ifa. You will see every town and villages that made up of Yorubas. It is established by different groups of Ifa.
1: While acknowledging the importance of tradition and religion in community life, some stakeholders express concern over the gradual decline of certain values that have long guided society. An elder statesman and the Opalodo of Oye Ekiti, Chief Bamitale Ogutoyibo, attributed many social challenges among young people to the erosion of moral upbringing and respect for societal values.
5: Our cultures and traditions have been abandoned, especially the youth. What we planted is what we have become, and if they continue that way, it will continue to affect the society.
1: Beyond its social and historical significance, culture is increasingly being viewed as a vehicle for development and economic advancement. The Permanent Secretary, Minister of Arts, Culture and Creative Economy, Mr. Adebanji Adelusi, said state's cultural landscape has evolved significantly since the creation of Ekiti State in 1996. According to him, efforts are now focused not only on preserving heritage, but also promoting tourism, supporting creative enterprise, and positioning culture as a contributor to economic growth.
4: In 2003, the creation of traditional festivals across communities during this period continued to serve as a platform for community unity, historical preservation, transmission of values to younger generation. Between 2010 and 2018, that was the period that saw the establishment of a flagship festival for the state. This was a major milestone for Nigeria.
1: Mr. Adelusi noted that Ekiti is endowed with several tourist attractions, including the famous Ikogosi warm spring, where warm and cold streams flow side by side while retaining distinct temperatures. He added that such attractions, alongside cultural festivals and historical sites, have the potential to attract visitors, create employment opportunities, and stimulate local economic activities. Beyond tourism, the lifestyle of the people is reflected in their traditional attire, cuisine, and occupations. While men are known for wearing buba, shokoto, and agbada, women are traditionally associated with buba and iro, especially during cultural and ceremonial events. The state's culinary heritage, farming traditions, and indigenous crafts also remain enduring features of life in many communities. As communities seek to preserve their heritage in rapidly changing world, stakeholders say the change is to sustain cherished traditions while embracing opportunities for growth and development. For many of them, preserving culture is not only about safeguarding the past, but also about strengthening social values, promoting tourism, and creating opportunities that can benefit future generations. Ifeoluwa Falayo, Radio Nigeria.
0: Thank you very much, Ifeoluwa Falayo, for that wonderful report. It's still Monday, Ekiti Monday Studio, right here on the network service of Radio Nigeria. And we're bringing you updates from Ekiti elections. Our analysts are still here in the studio right here, talking about Dr. Ibrahim Modibo, a renowned journalist, scholar, and public affairs analyst, and also Mrs. NAD, popularly known as Antiene, development and emotional trauma resolution specialist, and also a community development advocate and governance commentator.
6: Thank you. Beautiful report there. It's not because she's a female. But it's very rich. Very rich report. I took a lot of notes.
0: Well, next time we'll ask them to use a male
6: If it does well, why not? We'll still commend
0: it. But definitely, it is quite rich. Nigeria is kind of rich when it comes to culture and tourism. So hopefully, the leaders will tap into these particular areas. And also, hopefully, the government of Ekiti State also listening to this report, just so that it can open their eyes to areas that they haven't seen before. Moving on, let's talk about the participation of elections. By the people. From the earlier statistics we reeled out, we saw that it has come down for Ekiti that we use as a sample. It came down to as low as 10% of the entire population in 2024. In 2024, electing a governor. And from the look of things, it might still go down according to the free pattern if there are no voter education and so on. It now brings a question. If at any point we have 1% of an entire population electing leaders, would that be right? Should Nigeria, it's a long conversation within democratic setting, should Nigeria or should countries adopt, should have a minimum voter turnout before elections can be termed legitimate? Or in so many quarters, we have what we call the quorum. If we don't meet quorum, this shouldn't happen. If we don't do this, this can't happen. So why then for elections, this can be done? Should Nigeria have a minimum voter turnout? Doctor, I'll start with you.
7: Yes, I want to believe that the dwindling fortunes of participation in a democracy is a great source of concern. any democracy that flourishes on not having the mandate of the majority of the people, I don't think it's worth calling it its name for very, very obvious reasons, because it's a participatory democracy. And using any parameter of democratic practice, you will agree with me, the election is very fundamental and very paramount. Why are we having this shortfall, or why are we having this lackluster attitude towards elections? Does it suggest that people are no longer happy about governance, good governance, and also our leaders? Does it mean that those who are leading us as politicians have not been able to get the mandate of the people? All this, if you ask me, I will tell you, yes, there are symptoms. And these symptoms could be treated after proper diagnosis with a view to finding lasting solutions to these problems. You see, Mr. David, we have to broaden the spectrum of discussion with a view to opening the corridors of not only finding solutions, but equally trying to tame the monster that has to do with elections. Any election that does not have the representation of the people is not election. Therefore, if we are going to fine-tune even our constitution, make sure that, look, it's not only, because now, it's either we have two-thirds of the area or state in contention, or simple majority. We cannot continue with this kind of electoral behavior. If you could recall, in Sokoto, I really remember during the elections of Fuwa Govel Kambua, at a point, I think when there was a kind of a run in one district, it was only about 3,000 votes on top of what he has been able to get or there about for him to be governor. So is this a true representation, true reflection of democratic representation of the people? No. So I think we should set standards and also raise the bar to make sure that there is a kind of minimum standard that you should reach. It is just like exams. How so magnanimous your lecturer is, if you do not cross the threshold of minimum standard, it's either you repeat or you draw. So you must have standard. Any society that does not have standard, it is bound to fail. And that is exactly what is happening. Why should we have 10%? Why are people not even interested? Why are people not coming out to vote? It's the kind of leadership deficit. It's kind of also the issue of non-provisional social infrastructure, the issue of inclusivity, youth empowerment, education, security, social infrastructure. The list is endless, my brother. And therefore, we need to, you know, fine-tune our structures to make sure that, look, we have advocacy, not only by the National Orientation Agency, but also by people of goodwill, civil society, and what have you. Because as it is now, in the days gone by, we used to have gubernatorial debate. But this time around, I have not seen even one debate. There was no debate by all these governors in Ekiti to confirm, or to, yes, to tell people what they have as with them as their fellow, as their what is the manifesto? No. So we need to be very careful, of course, so that we don't mix the, you know, the grays and the shafts together. Because as our people used to say, you can't clap with one hand. Abiola used to say, and also one hand cannot shield the sun. So therefore, we must find solutions to all these problems, because we don't want to be led by people who do not have our mandate.
0: Thank you, Doctor. You know, making elections, as some people have argued, that election participation is by choice and not mandatory. and some have said it's a civic duty, therefore it's a democracy, people shouldn't be forced to do things. And some have argued, okay, if there's a tax system in a democracy and there's participation is supposed to sustain democracy, the tax supports democracy, so why should tax be mandatory and election, government cannot make elections mandatory? So people have talked about all of these arguments. But now, Mrs. Eddie, should we now make it mandatory? Because there are countries, as such, a report from about 2006, or way back 2006 or 2016, has it that there are countries that operate strict enforcement of participation in election. Countries like Brazil, Australia, Singapore, where sanctions could include a fine corresponding to a small percentage of minimum wage of the region where the individual was registered to vote. The non-voter is banned from taking professional exams or from obtaining a loan or a passport. Failure to vote in three consecutive elections can be non-payment of fines or failure to justify absence within 6 months can lead to registration being cancelled. Should some of these things, should it be obtainable in Nigeria?
6: No, it shouldn't be. You know why Nigerians are happy people. You can make it compelling. When I say compelling, not forcing. You can make it so that you motivate the people enough. There are times that I had missed election. I was almost missing election. I vote in my community. I have to drive. I drove myself right to my community to go and vote. You see, it was compelling for me because I could see the intersection between my voting and good governance and what my presence could mean to the people. What can we do? You can make it compelling to the extent that you know the report, the last report we had, she mentioned, no, the one before the last, he said, the reporter said, the center of attraction should be the welfare of the people. If you make it welfare-driven, I don't mean so much infrastructure. Meeting basic needs of the people. It will be very easy for them to, on their own, to be patriotic. It stems from deep patriotism. You cannot be patriotic if you are so hungry. The political parties are the culprits. They are not doing well. They are not sharing information. They are behaving as if they are lords.
0: Okay.
6: So to that extent, people will want to rebel. What if you compel people and they just smear the ballot papers? Then you have more void votes that you are dealing with.
0: Okay, so we shouldn't get to that point of making mandatory.
6: No, we shouldn't compel anybody.
0: All right, but as it is, the doctor said we have to find a middle ground to be able to rescue democracy.
6: Exactly.
0: That will be an ongoing conversation. We will continue this conversation
6: Sorry, there's something
0: time.
6: The last reporter mentioned to the Kokosi spring, the double spring. We need to look at that. He happens to be from that community. He's the only confluence in the world that has warm cold water.
0: And
6: So, and he's from there. So,
0: we can
6: make good of that.
0: We still have another report from Ikiten, I'm sure. When you listen to this, there'll be more.
6: Okay.
0: There'll be more. In every judiciary, so we'll bring you another report down. This is coming from Ikiten again, the election judiciary. In every judiciary, elections are expected to reflect the will of the people. However, when disputes arise over electoral outcomes, the judiciary often serves as the final authority in determining what is lawful and just. Bankole Oladeji, in this report, examines the role of the judiciary in ensuring credible elections and measures to reduce excessive election litigation.
8: The judiciary plays a pivotal role in the electoral process by interpreting electoral laws, resolving disputes, and safeguarding democratic principles. In Ekiti State, several governorship elections between 1999 and 2002 were followed by litigation as aggrieved candidates challenged results over alleged irregularities, non-compliance with electoral laws, and disputes over lawful votes. One of the most notable cases followed the 2007 governorship election, which led to a prolonged legal battle. After years of litigation, the Court of Appeal in 2010 declared Dr. Kayode Fayemi the lawful winner, bringing closure to a contest that shaped the state's electoral history. The judiciary has also intervened in political disputes beyond elections. In 2006, judicial processes feature prominently in the impeachment proceedings involving former governor Ayodele Fayose, underscoring the court's role in protecting constitutional order and democratic accountability. However, the judiciary faced challenges during the 2014 governorship election tribunal proceedings. Suspected thug invaded the tribunal venue and disrupted sittings, raising concerns about the safety and independence of judicial officers. The incident highlighted the need to protect judicial institutions from intimidation and external interference. Legal practitioners and stakeholders say reforms are needed to reduce excessive election litigation and strengthen public confidence in the electoral process.
9: Either you win or I win. It is not to say that when somebody is obviously cheated, that the person doesn't have the right to complain that I have cheated. Let us accept the spirit of sportsmanship. If you reduce the election petition,
8: following the 2022 governorship election, the tribunal dismissed the petition filed by the Social Democratic Party candidate Chief Segun Oni and upheld the election of Governor Biodun Oyebanji. Valid was accepted by many stakeholders. Others argue that stronger electoral system and transparency are key to reducing post-election dispute. Former Commissioner in Ekiti State, Dr. Boyega Isidola, shares his perspective.
10: I don't believe that the judiciary should be the last result in an election. So what we call democracy is supposed to govern the people by the people and for the people. Within the context of that definition, there is no provision for judiciary. We had a situation where many people went to the polls. You and I know how many thousands that were recorded on that day. But at the end of the day, we went to the tribunal that had about 5 people. From there to Court of Appeal with 3 people. From there to the Supreme Court with 5 people. So the situation whereby a stranger will be dictating who will be governor, senators, or rep in our political system, to me, is an aberration of democracy.
8: Stakeholders agree that judiciary must remain independent, impartial, and committed to justice, while political parties, candidates, and electoral officers must strictly comply with electoral laws to reduce avoidable court cases. Ultimately, credible elections begin at the polling unit, while the judiciary serves as the last line of defense in ensuring that the will of the people prevail. For observers, Ekiti State experience shows that when electoral processes are transparent and credible, post-election disputes reduce significantly and the burden on judiciary is eased. The challenge, therefore, extends beyond the court to all actors in the electoral process who must work to strengthen trust in the system and uphold democratic value at every stage of elections. Bankole Oladeji, Radio Nigeria.
11: Thank you very much, Bankole Oladeji, for bringing out that report. And thank you also to my guests this morning. Thank you to the listeners, too. As we conclude this morning edition of Ekiti Mandate Studio, we thank our guests and analysts for sharing their insights and helping us make sense of developments from the just-concluded governorship election in Ekiti State. And many thanks to Mrs. NAD, popularly known as Antiene. I wouldn't stop saying that, a development and emotional trauma resolution specialist, and also a community development advocate and governance commentator. Thank you very much and welcome. Thank you for coming. And also to Dr. Ibrahim Modibo, a renowned journalist, a scholar, and public affairs analyst. Thank you very much, Doctor,
7: thank
11: for coming in. I'm sure as we go on, we'll continue to have conversations as more things unfold from this election. Our appreciation goes to everyone who has been part of this production. The production crew comprised of Victoria Chimeze, Ioma Eke, Aminu Adamu, and Ibrahim Aliu. Online, Annabelle Umachukwu, the rest is stood by. Studio manager, Sunday Obu, engineer Hassan Usman, and Jonadab Ayanwu. Technicians, Malak Adir, and Monday Effort. 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The production team was supervised by Catherine. And we also acknowledge the support of Director of Programs, Dr. Biodun Okidong, Director New Media, Henrietta Ibrahim, Head of Engineering Services, Sandra Askira, Director ICT, Mrs. Wusilat Salami, and Director of Sports and Outside Broadcast, Salim Akindele Rock. Mr. Adewumi Faniran coordinated contributions from Ekiti State, and our reporters monitoring developments across the state. The Director of Finance and Account, Malam Musa Baku, for his support, and also Malam Musa for his support. The coordinator of Ekiti State, Ekiti Mandate Studio, is the Acting Director of News, Fola Shade Orimolade. And also, the production team was also supervised by Abimbola, Katrina Abimbola. Thank you very much. A special appreciation goes to our Executive Producer and Director General of the Federal Radio Corporation of Nigeria, Dr. Muhammad Bulama, whose support has ensured that Ekiti Mandate Studio continues to deliver seamless coverage of this election. And David Umur, on behalf of the entire team here at the Federal Radio Corporation of Nigeria, I wish you a pleasant day. Stay tuned to Radio Nigeria for continuing coverage of the Ekiti governorship elections at 4:30 p.m. Good morning.
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Here is the news update on Radio 1 103.5 FM. The Bishop of the Diocese of Lagos West Anglican Communion, the Right Reverend James Odedeji, has called on fathers to embrace their God-given responsibilities as spiritual leaders, providers, and role models in their families. Bishop Odedeji made the call in a Father's Day message, stressing that fatherhood is a divine assignment that goes beyond providing material needs. He affirmed that fathers have a responsibility to lead their families in the knowledge of God, nurture their children in faith, and demonstrate godly character through their words and actions. The cleric noted that children learn more from the lifestyle of their parents rather than from instructions, urging fathers to be consistent examples of integrity, discipline, and Christian values. The Lagos State Government has inaugurated a special task force to oversee the immediate evacuation of refuse across transport parks, bus stops, and garages in the metropolis, while issuing a strong warning against indiscriminate waste disposal and the proliferation of shanties within motor parks. The move was part of renewed efforts to restore cleanliness and environmental order in Africa's most popular city, following a directive by Governor Babajide Sanwo-Olu for a 24-hour scale-up of waste evacuation and operations across the state. Speaking at an emergency stakeholders meeting with leaders of transport unions in Alausa, Ikeja, the Commissioner for Transportation, Mr. Oluwaseun Oseyemi, said the initiative became necessary due to the persistent abuse of public spaces by some residents and operators. He stressed that while the government remains committed to enforcement, collaboration with transport unions is critical, given their presence across parks and garages. The Independent National Electoral Commission, INEC, has declared the All Progressives Congress candidate, Governor Obiodun Oyebanji, the winner of the Ekiti State governorship election held yesterday. The governor was re-elected after polling 319,224 votes over his closest rivals in the opposition, People's Democratic Party, Ms. Olumaye Okunwoluyede, and the African Development Congress, Mr. Dare Bejide, across the state's 16 local government. The returning officer for the election, Professor Adenike Oladiji, who is the Vice Chancellor of the Federal University of Technology, Akure, announced the results in the early hours of today at the INEC headquarters on Iyin Road in Adoekiti, the state capital. While the APC polled 319,224 votes, the PDP candidate polled 40,533 votes, and the ADC candidate amassed 12,872 votes. The federal government has approved the release of emergency preparedness funds of states across the country to strengthen readiness against Ebola virus disease and other public health threats. The approval authorizes the disbursement of state outbreak investigation and response funds to support surveillance, preparedness, and rapid response activities nationwide. Coordinating Minister of Health and Social Welfare, Professor Ali Pate, approved the release of 50% of the allocation, amounting to 21.2 million naira per state, through the Nigeria Center for Disease Control and Prevention. Professor Pate said the country has no confirmed case of Ebola, but noted that proactive measures are necessary to ensure states are adequately prepared for any potential outbreak. That's the news. Thank you for listening. Good morning.

0: what happens behind the mic. We argue.
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0: We agree.
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1: Yeah, it's really, really nice that we can look at it from the security aspect of it. We can open the phone line, people can contribute.
0: And we are fun.
1: Let me quickly do my pigeon.
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0: 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Your dad. 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
1: Hi, Mom. To all my son.
0: Have you called them today? Just ask them how they're doing. Spend time to gist with them, relive fun memories, even share funny memes. Tell them about your challenges. You never knew. They may just have a solution. But even if they don't, the support and listening ear goes a long way.
2: Daddy.
1: Hey, Dad.
0: Now, being a parent is a journey of highs and lows, joys and sometimes pain, struggles and doubt, hoping we are doing the right thing. Some of us have wonderful memories of something your mom or dad did for you.
3: I think I have one of the best dads in the world. After losing my husband and I was saddled with the responsibility of caring for two kids under the age of five, my dad became a hands-on father mob to my kids. Let me put it that way. I'd resume work after 3 months and he could take care of my son. Sometimes I'll get back home and I will see my son on his lap and he's trying to cool him to sleep. It was just so remarkable at that time to see a father do that for his daughter and for his grandkids. And so he was like that rock after they lost their father. So it's something I can never forget. My dad was a super daddy mom. That's what I would call him.
1: For the sacrifice, I would say that I still appreciate about my daddy. When I had my first son, there was nothing. He was one that catered for everything in respect of my naming ceremony, everything. He did that right. So I can't forget that. I can't forget that. I appreciate that what he did for me at that time. I appreciate that.
4: So I remember when I was going to university, my mom got on the road and drove from Akure to Ogun State. At that time, it wasn't common to see moms doing long distance. That's how we drove there. And so it was memorable to see that my mom, she defied all odds and drove on that trip. So that was memorable. I remember when I think I was 10 or 11, and I'd gone to my cousins, and then I had broken my arm. And I wasn't allowed, of course, to put water on it, so it was going to be hard for me to, like, take my bath in the morning and all. So my dad was so concerned, and then he would bathe me every morning. The fact that he was even so concerned and he wanted to help me every way possible to make sure that I wasn't uncomfortable and I was getting things done, I was getting to school on time. Because I think it was the first thing, like, how is she going to go to school? Let's take her bath. I'm going to take the bath for you and all that. So that was good. And I think of our role for the both of them, they made home very comfortable for myself and my siblings, right? You'd be at peace, go home, do anything you want to do. Home was where you could be yourself.
5: One memory on sacrifice that will always stay with me was when I was in SS1. My school back then was really expensive. At the same time, things were also tough for my father. He had moved jobs and started a business. So, you know, all the growing pains. So, you know, not the best time financially. With that, my school had increased our school fees. But despite that, you know, they never brought up me changing schools. They knew how much I loved the school and they were determined to keep me there. For my dad, that means making endless trips to work as an engineer. And a lot of places you travel to are the safest places. And he kept going again and again. And he was safe. Looking back, I realized all the risks he took and the sacrifices he made. Also, I wouldn't lose something I loved. That's cool. That period of life showed me the depth of his love and sacrifice, and something that carried me forever.
0: So just have it in mind. Your parents did the best they knew how. And if you think well about it, your parents have indeed been good to you. And if you know this to be true, cut them some slack. Appreciate what they've done and never reject the chance for reconciliation if and when it comes. I am Olamumi Akon.
6: I swore I'd never be like them.

know God is to love God. To love God is to serve God. To serve God is to believe in God. You see, we've got to believe until the weary citizens of this generation find rest and peace for their souls. Believe until the brokenhearted find a balm for healing and forgiveness. Believe until the evil of prejudice is an ancient thing of our ignorant past. Believe until every wide-eyed, tender-hearted little boy and little girl really, really knows that, yes, Jesus loves me. Believe so that the cleansing blood of Christ will not be in vain. Believe until somebody, whosoever will, anybody can see the love of God in you and in me. Believe and keep on believing until the whole wide world knows that there is a more excellent way. Now abideth faith,

103.5 FM Radio 1, 10:30 is time from our studio. Good morning to you. Happy Sunday, happy Father's Day to every man, every

you know, to bring us one with himself. We are grateful for the fatherhood of God over our lives. We are grateful for who he is, for the so many, many, many blessings that we continue to enjoy. Some of these blessings, we don't even deserve them, you know. We are grateful. I'm in a state of gratitude, always in a state of gratitude to God, because as responsible as God is, how he does it is that he doesn't wait for us to ask before he does them. For instance, if you're wondering, the things I've quickly been asking, he has not been doing it for me. Did you remember to ask God to allow your lungs to breathe well today? To allow your lungs to function? To allow your mouth to speak before you're speaking? Did you remember to tell God, oh God, as I'm going out today, let me return safely? A lot of times you don't even remember to do these things, but yet it does not leave its duty post over our lives. God is responsible, and so we thank him for his fatherhood over us. We thank him for how he does not leave his duty post, how he does not abdicate, you know, his position and just say, go and be doing what you like with yourself. So in the spirit and in the light of that, we're expressing gratitude, and also to thank our men, our earthly fathers who have been there, who continue to sacrifice, who continue to do everything they can, who continue to break their backs even to make sure that they provide for us financially, emotionally, physically, spiritually, who stand and continue to do everything that they can to see that things move on in our lives and in the family. So happy Father's Day to everyone listening this lovely Sunday morning. Okay? Happy, happy, happy Father's Day, everyone.

0: elders, our parents, grandparents, relatives, or that special elderly neighborhood friend, they are all around us.
1: It is estimated that by the year 2050, the population of the elderly is 60 and above will increase in sub-Saharan Africa because of good healthcare delivery. And so Nigeria is not exempted. And that leaves room to pay attention to the care of the elderly.
0: Growing and aging is a natural process. Every individual will experience it. It is a privilege. Most people fail to understand the importance of elderly people in our society. Elders have very negative and positive experiences that shape their perception of life and thus makes them bearers of wisdom. But that's not all.
1: The elders are important in so many ways. But at the family level, they can help in preserving the tradition of the family. They can help in preserving the culture of the family, for instance. Elders also can help in bonding the family, the ones who help to ensure unity, especially in times of crisis. They can also help in ensuring that the younger ones are morally upright. They are custodians of morals, tradition, and culture. And so they can help to transmit such to the next generation. They can help in providing leadership to the community. They help to guide and they provide mentorship also. An elderly person is a working library, so they help in the preservation of history. Because of their experiences, they can advocate for policies for women, for policies for children, and policies for themselves, elders, where there are none.
0: So, are you present in their lives? If not, visit them regularly. Ensure they are well taken care of and supported.
1: The elderly needs support in all the departments of life. Home maintenance is another form of care for the elderly. Homes must begin to have ramps to make movement easy, not staircases. So where we have elders, even if it means elders are living in bungalows, there are one or two steps. It will be necessary to ensure that such homes have ramps to make movement easy. Safety is crucial. Non-slippery towels are used for the flooring of the elders' apartment. It's very important to prevent falls. Falls at that age can be very devastating. In some cases, it might lead to death. Health monitoring is another way by which people can take care of the elderly. Some of them are so old, they can't differentiate between drugs. So there might be the need for caregivers and help them to take their drugs at the right time. There's also social engagement. Elders also want to be in the midst of other elders, people within their age range, to socialize with them, party with them, joke with them and all that. That's why it's important once in a while to organize social gatherings for them. We have groups where you organize parties for the elderly, just gather elders together, take them through medical checks, make them listen to old songs, you know, eat elderly friendly food and all that. Financial support is also very crucial. 60 and above, salary may not be regular, pension may not be coming in regularly, and when they come, they may not be enough to take care of all the needs of the elderly. Where we have elderly that are wealthy and have money in their bank account, significant others, caregivers, must be monitored to ensure that their monies are not stolen. We have instances where monies belonging to elders have been stolen because they are too weak to monitor their finances. Those of them who have dementia, for instance, do not have the capacity to know how much they have in their bank account, and caregivers take advantage of that.
0: Ensure you're always there to provide support and safety for the elders. Always remind them how much you love them, how much you care for them. They love hearing that. Thank you, Adedamola Tinubu, for always lending your voice as an advocate for our elders. Remember, our elders need our care. They need our support. They are not meant to be left alone.

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From today's unedited stories, straight from the heart of the people, this is Major News. 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

0: morning. 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First, the headlines. Bishop urges fathers to be positive role models. Cancer survivor calls for greater public awareness on early diagnosis. INEC declares Governor Oyebanju winner of Ekiti governorship election. U.S. and Iran return to negotiation table in Switzerland. Now the news in detail. My name is Eitayo Adebisi. The Bishop of the Diocese of Lagos West Anglican Communion, the Right Reverend James Odedeji, has called on fathers to embrace their God-given responsibilities as spiritual leaders, providers, and role models in their families. Bishop Odedeji made the call in a Father's Day message, stressing that fatherhood is a divine assignment that goes beyond providing material needs. He affirmed that fathers have a responsibility to lead their families in the knowledge of God, nurture their children in faith, and demonstrate godly character through their words and actions. The cleric noted that children learn more from the lifestyle of their parents rather than from instructions, urging fathers to be consistent examples of integrity, discipline, and Christian values.
1: Fatherhood is not just a title, but a responsibility. It is a divine assignment from God. God has not just made us fathers. He also committed to us unique responsibilities. Every father must know that God's expectation of a father is far greater than simple bringing children into the world. It is a call to be spiritual leaders, loving husbands, faithful providers, wise teachers, disciplined mentors, fervent intercessors, and godly examples.
0: Bishop Odedeji urged fathers to provide for the physical, emotional, and spiritual well-being of their families while contributing positively to the church and society. The Anglican bishop expressed optimism that families and communities would form a saner society when fathers faithfully fulfill their responsibilities and reflect the character of God in their homes. The End Malaria in Nigeria campaign team has accused the Lagos State Government of failing to effectively manage waste disposal across the state, warning that the situation could trigger serious public health challenges. In a statement, convener of the group, Mr. Francis Nwapa, expressed concern over the green refuse crisis in several communities, alleging that delays in waste collection have left heaps of garbage in residential and commercial areas in the state. The group claimed that operational challenges at waste disposal sites have disrupted collection activities, resulting in prolonged accumulation of refuse across parts of Lagos. It warned that the situation could increase the spread of mosquitoes, rodents, and other disease vectors, thereby posing risks to public health. The group questioned the rationale behind restricting residents' movement for several hours on sanitation days while refuse continue to pile up unchecked. It demanded expansion of waste transfer facilities, introduction of recycling and waste-to-energy systems, and deployment of digital technologies to monitor refuse collection. Meanwhile, the Lagos State Government has inaugurated a special task force to oversee the immediate evacuation of refuse across transport parks, bus stops, and garages in the metropolis, while issuing a strong warning against indiscriminate waste disposal and the proliferation of shanties within motor parks. The move was part of renewed efforts to restore cleanliness and environmental order in Africa's most populous city, following a directive by Governor Babajide Sanwo-Olu for a 24-hour scale-up of waste evacuation operations across the state. Speaking at an emergency stakeholders meeting with leaders of transport unions in Alausa, Ikeja, the Commissioner for Transportation, Mr. Oluwaseun Oseyemi, said the initiative became necessary due to the persistent abuse of public spaces by some residents and operators. He stressed that while government remains committed to enforcement, collaboration with transport union is critical, given their presence across parks and garages. Mr. Oshiemi warned that individuals found engaging in illegal waste disposal would henceforth face consequences, noting that transport unions must take ownership of cleanliness in their operational areas. He also directed union leaders to ensure that garages, bus stops and parks are properly maintained, free from illegal trading and shanties, and supported by designated cleaners and monitoring representatives. Governor Babajide Sanwo-Olu has reaffirmed that Lagos remains an integral part of the Southwest, pledging that the state will continue to champion regional economic integration to drive growth and prosperity across the region. Governor Sanwo-Olu, who is also the chairman of the Southwest Governors Forum, made the affirmation while delivering a keynote address titled From Southwest Nigeria to the Globe. Lagos State is a geoeconomics hub. At the Geoeconomic Optimization Summit Lagos 2026, organized by faith-based Citadel School of Government in Oregon. In a statement made available to Radio 1, the governor said Lagos is strategically positioned as Africa's leading geoeconomic hub, leveraging trade, infrastructure, finance, technology, and talent to drive prosperity across Nigeria, West Africa, and beyond. Stressed the need for stronger collaboration among Southwest states, urging leaders to adopt a regional approach to development. He highlighted ongoing investments in transport infrastructure in Lagos, which included operational blue and red rail lines, the planned green line, upgrade of the Lagos-Badagry Expressway, and federal support for the Coastal Highway and Sokoto-Badagry Superhighway, among others. Governor Sanwo-Olu also renewed his administration's call for a constitutional special status for Lagos, citing the state's historical role as Nigeria's former federal capital, its contribution to the national economy, and the pressures of hosting about one-tenth of the country's population. A two-time cancer survivor and advocate, Ms. Udeze Gloria, has called for increased cancer awareness and early diagnosis, alleging that inadequate information and misdiagnoses have continued to endanger the lives of many patients. Ms. Udeze made the call while featuring on Time Out with Idara on Radio 1, where she shared her experience of living with and surviving cancer. The cancer advocate observes that many Nigerians still lack adequate knowledge about the disease, leading to delayed diagnosis and avoidable complications. The survivor also highlighted the importance of emotional support from family, friends, and well-wishers, describing their encouragement as critical to her recovery journey. She urged individuals recently diagnosed with cancer not to lose hope, encouraging them to seek proper medical care, remain resilient, and maintain a positive outlook throughout treatment.
2: Early detection saves life. Cancer can be survived and cancer can be managed. It is not a death sentence. People die every day, and a lot of people that even die does not even have cancer. So that you have cancer does not mean that you are dying tomorrow. That is one narrative that people have. Once you mention they have cancer, they think that you're dying tomorrow. Why people die every day without even having cancer? If you fight, if you love your life, you fight for your life. You can survive it. I did it. I survived it. You also can survive it.
0: Ms. Udeze also appealed for greater public support for cancer patients and increased efforts by relevant stakeholders to promote awareness, early screening, and access to affordable health treatment. 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A reminder of our headlines. Bishop urges fathers to be positive role models. Cancer survivor calls for greater public awareness on early diagnosis and still to come. INEC declares Governor Oyebanji winner of Ekiti governorship election. U.S. and Iran return to negotiation table in Switzerland. Post sports, please stay with us.

0: Thank you for being there. Now the rest of the news. The Independent National Electoral Commission, INEC, has declared the All Progressives Congress candidate, Governor Biodun Ubanji, the winner of the Ekiti State Governorship election held yesterday. The governor was re-elected after polling 319,224 votes over his closest rivals in the opposition, People's Democratic Party, Mr. Olumayo Okunluyede, and African Democratic Congress, ADC, Mr. Dare Bejide, across the state's 16 local governments. The returning officer for the election, Professor Adeniki Oladiji, who is the Vice-Chancellor of Federal University of Technology, Akure, announced the results in the early hours of today at the INEC headquarters on Iyin Road in Adoekiti, the state capital.
1: I, Adenike Temidayo Oladiji, hereby certify that Oyebanji Abiodun Abayomi of APC, having satisfied the requirements of the law, is hereby declared the winner and is returned elected.
0: While the APC polled 319,224 votes, the PDP candidate polled 40,533 votes, and the ADC candidate amassed 12,872 votes. There are 988,251 registered voters, out of which 384,940 were accredited for the election. The Ogun State Government has temporarily relocated students of Our Lady of Apostles Girls Grammar School in Jabode to an alternative location following a recent chemical inhalation incident at the school premises as investigations intensify. Governor Dapo Abiodun disclosed this during an on-the-spot assessment of the school, noting that preliminary findings had confirmed the presence of methane gas in the affected area. The governor said the relocation became necessary to safeguard the health and safety of students, teachers, and other members of the school community, while also allowing experts to conduct a comprehensive investigation into the source of the contamination. He noted that the state government, through the Ministries of Environment and Health, is working with Nigerian Midstream and Downstream Petroleum Regulatory Authority and the Department of Geology, Olabisi Onabanjo University, to determine the root cause of the incident. Governor Abiodun reaffirmed his administration's commitment to protecting the lives of students, teachers, and residents of the affected communities, stressing that every necessary measure would be taken to identify the source of the pollution to prevent a recurrence. On the foreign scene, direct talks between the United States and Iran have commenced in Switzerland amid renewed tensions over the Strait of Hormuz and ongoing violence in southern Lebanon. The talks, which were initially postponed earlier in the week, began after United States Vice President Mr. James Vance and senior Iranian officials led by Foreign Minister Mr. Abbas Araghchi arrived in Switzerland for a new round of negotiations. The negotiations are expected to focus on the implementation of a recent agreement between both countries, Iran's nuclear program, regional security concerns, and efforts to preserve a ceasefire linked to the conflict in Lebanon. The talks come amid disagreement over Iran's claim that it has closed the Strait of Hormuz in response to Israeli military actions in Lebanon. Officials from both sides have expressed hope that the negotiations will help reduce tensions and advance a broader peace process in the region. In sports, Nigeria's Commonwealth Games 2026 national trials are underway at the Yaba College of Technology Yabatech Sports Complex in Lagos. The track and field event, originally scheduled to take place from yesterday until 22nd June, will now run from today till 23rd at the same venue. According to the Athletics Federation of Nigeria, the slight change in date is to enable athletes affected by the severe weather disruptions in the United States to participate in the competition. The national trials are expected to attract some of the country's leading track and field athletes as they battle for places on Team Nigeria to the Commonwealth Games in Glasgow, Scotland. Remember that child abuse is ungodly and against the law. Be caring and take your child through better ways of upbringing. Out to end the news, a look at our top stories again. The Bishop of the Diocese of Lagos West Anglican Communion, the Right Reverend James Odedeji, has called on fathers to embrace their God-given responsibilities as spiritual leaders, providers, and role models in their families. You heard that a two-time cancer survivor and advocate, Ms. Udeze, has called for increased cancer awareness and early diagnosis, alleging that inadequate information and misdiagnoses have continued to endanger the lives of many patients. We also told you that the Independent National Electoral Commission, INEC, has declared the All Progressives Congress candidate, Governor Oyebanji, the winner of the Ekiti State governorship election held yesterday. And on the foreign scene, direct talks between the United States and Iran is underway in Switzerland amid renewed tensions over the Strait of Hormuz and ongoing violence in southern Lebanon. That's the news from your favorite news talking sports station, Radio 1. 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It was edited by Yemisi Dada. My name is Eyitayo Adebisi. Good morning and happy Father's Day.
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I see I have a new convert who can battle with the Lord now. Not even Mayweather. Lord Jesus, on the cross of Calvary, you know, fall our hands because you are minded.

Now so you tell the Lazarus to wake up. I don't come here to come clap his song because this one will be popo. You say cast your bread upon the living waters. And when I do so, when I come see I'm not jumbo. But sometimes we dey lose guard like long lugar. But it's still a surprise, Ronaldo, how you did the show us mercy. Because the path of the just is like a shining light that shines brighter and brighter onto a perfect day. We always step in to prepare blessing. If God puts you on, no man can switch you off. So who art thou, O great mountain? What did they worry? Who you be with God there? God is more real than Madrid. I say God is more real than Madrid. If God hand you on top your matter, be rest assured say you go occupy space. Baba, we will not come here to do anything. We are just grateful. We are grateful for amazing grace.

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I say with you, there is no emergency. You forgive my sins and grant me amnesty. You forgive my sins and grant me amnesty. Now you run out for me. You are a father and a friend. I call you my own bestie. I say you are a father and a friend. I call you my own bestie. Papa, no be lying. Me, I come lie for this platform. I go talk on my CB. This life no go make sense. This life no go make sense without you, honestly. This life no go make sense without you, honestly. Now you the pamper. Now you the love. Now you the set compass without my set. Now you the pamper. I say now you the love. When the long book port, walk out they go. You know, say for you to catch up, you don't need to book boats, you walk on top water. When they don't book boats, the merchandise. You know, say for you to sail through, you don't need to book boats, you walk on top water and you catch up. Who is you? Heaven and earth, they adore you. Men, they bow before you. The 24 elders, when they bow, now glory, now they adore. Because they see different passions of you. Different passions of your doing. Me, I've not done this platform, they talk like this. If not be you where they pamper, if not be you where they show mercy, if not be you where they show love, if not be you where they front movement for me, if not be you where they carry me, if not be you where they anchor me, if not be you where they open doors for me, if not be you where they say they speak on my behalf when men they backbite me. You be everything where I get. See, out of my belly shall flow rivers of living water, like Niger Delta. Since I know you, I know the wrong kitty kitty, I know the wrong katakata, I know the wrong helter skelter. You are my refuge and my fortress, that you be my perfect shelter. Who is you for this constituency? You are called the monarch of the universe. That is why you are not a local government chairman. Monarch of the universe, that they call you. That is why you are not a local government chairman. You pick us from the muddy clay. Set us high above the stage. When men say there's a casting down, we don't need to dream because they're lifting up. When men say there's a casting down, we will not need to dream to say there's a lifting up. God of capital, God of hallelujah, God of wonders. My men from the south side call you Osaloboa. Some of them look like Nico Yutamuno. Some say you be early to marry. Some from the east say you will chineke binigwe. Some they call you Ikukwama Nonya. Hausa men look, you call you Seriki Salama. Now you be Seriki Salama. Meneida Kasoni Haka. But then I do ever say you love me like this. If not before you pop see me, I don't know where for day. My aim for the life now to project you. Because you deserve to be known. Don't know how sleepless nights jam us, but you came through for us. You became our intro. You became our spokesman. You became the one that Akarananduruamara. This life will not really make sense without you, senior. Senior, you send your only begotten son. Make it come anchor for us. Lord Jesus, me, I can't take your place. Your place, not your place. Everything where man be, now God, now maker. Say anything with man being a God name maker. Men they travel go Dubai just to go seek for pleasure. But you, there's nowhere to go. You are your own environment.

0: It's noon. This is the network service of Radio in Algeria. Welcome to the news. I am Aliou Bappa. First, the headlines. President Bola Tinubu congratulates Ekiti State Governor over his re-election. Federal government commences distribution of fertilizer across five northwest states. Cleric admonish fathers on godly values as they mark International Father's Day. Correspondent takes a look at the hike in price of cooking gas. You can follow us on Instagram and X at Radio Nigeria HQ and on Facebook at facebook.com/Radio Nigeria Network. Now the news in detail. We begin with political stories. President Bola Tinubu has congratulated Governor Abiodun Oyebanji on his resounding victory at the polls in the Ekiti State gubernatorial election held yesterday. He also commended the people of Ekiti State for their peaceful and orderly conduct and for reposing their trust in Governor Oyebanji. The president further praised law enforcement agencies for maintaining law and order before, during and after the election. President Tinubu charged the Independent National Electoral Commission, INEC, to continue to invest in the conduct of credible elections as the nation approached the Osun governorship election scheduled for August this year and the general election to be held next year. According to the president, with this overwhelming victory in the election, Governor Oyebanji has emerged as the first governor in the history of Ekiti State to win re-election back-to-back. President Tinubu also noted that Governor Oyebanji's first term was marked by significant strides in infrastructure, agriculture, youth employment, education, healthcare, and rural development under the BAO agenda. He maintained that a renewed mandate was therefore a clear vote of confidence in continuity, stability, and people-centered governance. President Tinubu urges Governor Oyebanji to remain magnanimous in victory and to carry all Ekiti people along as he consolidates on his achievements in the next 4 years. The president also commends all those who contested the election with the governor for exercising their democratic rights, noting that it was now time to rally around Governor Oyebanji in the task of taking Ekiti to the next level of governance. President Tinubu reaffirmed the federal government's commitment to partnering with Ekiti State government to deliver more dividends of democracy and accelerate renewed hope across this Nigeria. The Independent National Electoral Commission, INEC, has declared Governor Abiodun Oyebanji of the All Progressives Congress, APC, winner of the Ekiti State governorship election. Oyebanji polled 319,224 votes to defeat his closest rivals from the People's Democratic Party, PDP, and the African Democratic Congress, ADC. According to the result announced by INEC, the PDP candidate garnered 40,543 votes, while the ADC candidate secured 12,872 votes. The declaration confirms Oyebanji's re-election and grants him another term as governor of Ekiti State. In Kebbi State, the Independent National Electoral Commission, INEC, has declared a candidate for the All Progressives Congress, APC, Garba Rabiu, winner of the by-election into the Kebbi State House of Assembly for Zuru constituency. The returning officer for the election, Professor Muhammad Aladi of the Federal University Birnin Kebbi, announced that Mr. Rabiu garnered 4,871 votes to defeat Aliou Muhammad of the Labour Party, who secured 168 votes. The seat became vacant following the demise of the former Speaker of the Assembly, Muhammad Zuru, who was a member representing Zuru constituency. Away from politics, Pharmacy Council of Nigeria sealed over 700 pharmacies and medicine stores in Kwara State over regulatory breaches. The registrar of the council, Ibrahim Ahmed, announced this while briefing newsmen on the outcome of the enforcement exercise carried out by the council. The enforcement exercise covered 10 local government areas, including Ilorin South, Ilorin East, and Ilorin West. The registrar of the Pharmacy Council of Nigeria, represented by Dr. Suleiman Churuma, said over 700 premises were sealed, which included 68 pharmacies, 548 patent medicine stores, and 114 illegal outlets.
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2: Let's have some peace. Nigerians are peace-loving and hard-working people.
3: And countries only develop and grow when there is peace and stability.
2: There are different kinds of problems in every society, and so in every country.
3: If there are problems here, Nigeria is not an exception.
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0: As we earlier reported, the Independent National Electoral Commission, INEC, has declared the candidate of the All Progressives Congress, Mr. Biodun Oyebanji, as winner of the state governorship election. The returning officer of the election and Vice Chancellor of Federal University of Technology, Akure, Professor Adenike Oladiji, announced Oyebanji winner, having certified the requirement of the law. Kazim Yahya has details.
4: Governor Oyebanji polled 319,224 votes to end a second term in office.
5: That Oyebanji Abiodun Abayomi of APC, having satisfied the requirements of the law, is hereby declared the winner and is returned elected.
4: The victory makes Mr. Oyebanji the first governor in the history of Ekiti State to win re-election and secure two consecutive terms through the ballot. Professor Oladiji said the candidate of the People's Democratic Party, Mr. Oluwole Oluyede, polled 40,543 votes, while Mr. Dare Bejide of the African Democratic Congress garnered 12,872 votes. She stated that 988,251 voters were registered for the election, while 384,940 voters were accredited across the state's 16 local government areas, according to the returning officer. A total of 382,109 votes were cast, comprising 375,777 valid votes and 6,332 rejected ballots. Professor Oladiji subsequently returned Mr. Oyebanji elected as governor of Ekiti State in accordance with the provisions of the Electoral Act. The resident electoral commissioner, Dr. Bumi Omosenidemi, described the election as free, fair, transparent, and credible, just as he appreciated all stakeholders for their contributions toward a peaceful electoral process. The agent for the APC, Senator Cyril Fasui, expressed delight over the party's victory, describing it as a reflection of the people's confidence in Governor Oyebanji's leadership.
6: Did you contest? Yes. Was it fair? Yes. Was it free? Yes. Given those parameters, I think nobody is a loser because we are all Ekiti.
4: Senator Fasui appealed to opposition candidates to demonstrate the spirit of sportsmanship and join hands with the governor in moving Ekiti State forward. From Ado Ekiti, Kazim Yahya, Radio Nigeria.
0: Political analysts and public affairs commentators have attributed Governor Biodun Oyebanji's re-election victory in Ekiti State to his grassroots engagement, humility, and people-oriented leadership style. Speaking during a post-election analysis program, the Mandate Studio on Radio Nigeria, the analysts noted that the governor's ability to connect with citizens and maintain constructive relationship across political divides contributed significantly to his overwhelming victory at the polls. One of the analysts, a political scientist, Dr. Ibrahim Badubu, described Governor Oyebanji as a compassionate and accessible leader who has earned the trust of Ekiti residents.
7: Most of the states, that is their aim thing, flyovers. They don't care about human capital development. They don't care about provision of social infrastructure. They don't even care about the security. They always lay the blame on the president, saying that, look, he's the chief security this year. They don't control security. Most of them are not coming back. I'm telling you, mark my words, Nigerians are wiser by the day.
0: Also, a civil society advocate, Ms. Ene Ede, emphasized that the political landscape is changing, citing recent party primaries, where many incumbent lawmakers failed to secure re-nomination tickets. Ms. Ede pointed out that politicians can no longer rely solely on political influence or federal connections, but must maintain strong relationships with the people and demonstrate tangible achievements to retain public support.
8: I will not be surprised. Pleasant disappointment. When I say pleasant, because if you have not been able to function well, to do the right thing, you are following the Abuja politicians, or you are following the godfathers or godmothers. If you don't follow the people, you fail.
0: Radio Nigeria reporter in Ekiti State, Kayode Babajui, reported that the atmosphere in the state was peaceful and calm.
9: But this time around, the atmosphere has been very calm. I have gone around several streets of Abuja Ekiti today, and people are just going about their normal businesses.
0: Governor Biodun Oyebanji secured 319,224 votes to defeat all the contestants in the election conducted across 16 local government areas of Ekiti State. Talking agriculture, the National Agricultural Development Fund has commenced distribution of over 100,000 bags of fertilizer to 25,200 smallholder farmers across five northwest states under the Renewed Hope Farm Input Support Program. At a distribution in Katsina, the executive secretary of the fund, Mr. Muhammad Ibrahim, said the initiative will reduce production costs, improve access to quality inputs, and enhance food production nationwide. Mr. Ibrahim also said each beneficiary received four subsidized bags of fertilizer, while Kaduna, Kano, Katsina, Kebbi, and Jigao states received 20,160 bags for distribution. In a keynote address, Minister of Agriculture and Food Security, Senator Abubakar Kyari, said the program reflected government's commitment to food security, increased agricultural output, job creation, and support for smallholder farmers. Fathers have been urged to lead their families with godly values, discipline, integrity, and unwavering commitment to the service of God, as these remain the greatest inheritance they can leave for their children. Bishop of Niger Anglican Communion, the Right Reverend Owen Nwokolo, gave the advice in his message to mark the 2026 Father's Sunday celebration at the All Saints Cathedral, Onitsha, Anambra State. Bishop Nwokolo described fathers as a gift from God through whom leadership, love, discipline, expressed in families, noting that fatherhood is not merely a title but a sacred responsibility and divine calling. According to him, the society faced with moral uncertainty, economic challenges, and social instability, godly fathers have a crucial role to play in shaping the future of their children and society by exemplifying faith, wisdom, discipline, and righteousness. The bishop charged fathers in the diocese on the Niger to emulate the biblical example of Joshua by standing firm in their faith and declaring that their households will serve the Lord, despite prevailing societal pressures and growing idolatrous tendencies. While acknowledging the economic hardship, insecurity, unemployment, and rising cost of living confronting many families, Bishop Nwokolo encouraged fathers not to lose hope, assuring them that God remains faithful and will provide wisdom, strength, and resources needed to fulfill their responsibilities. He further urged fathers to build their relationship with God through regular family devotions and active participation in church activities, stressing that spiritual leadership remains a vital aspect of fatherhood. The bishop reminded fathers that God, the Heavenly Father, remains the ultimate example of fatherhood through his unconditional love, faithful provision, wise discipline, and constant presence, and prayed that all fathers will become faithful stewards of their homes, courageous defenders of truth, and unwavering witnesses of God's grace. A pressure group. President Tinubu's ambassadors have attributed the recent bilateral agreement between Nigeria and the government of Ethiopia for the repatriation of about 100 Nigerian prisoners to President Bola Tinubu's commitment to dignity and welfare of Nigerians, irrespective of their status. National coordinator of the group, Evangelist Uwa Jesus Onuora, in a statement emphasized that the agreement reflected the present administration's dedication to protecting the rights and interests of Nigerians, regardless of tribe and religion. He pointed out that the move clearly underscored the federal government's resolve to ensure Nigerians in diaspora were treated with fairness and compassion. Evangelist Onwara also noted that at a time many nations were increasingly focused on domestic priorities, President Tinubu showed exceptional statesmanship by extending the protection and concern of Nigerian state to its citizens beyond the shores of the country. The group also commended the Minister for Foreign Affairs, Ambassador Bianca Ojukwu, for her role facilitating the prisoner transfer arrangement and advancing Nigeria's diplomatic engagements with Ethiopia. The rising cost of cooking gas in Nigeria is becoming increasingly alarming as a major concern for many households. A kilogram of cooking gas now sells for about 2,200 naira, bringing the cost of refilling 12.5 kilogram cylinder to approximately 27,500 naira. In this special report, Ebere Obike examines reasons behind the continuous increase in the price of cooking gas and how Nigerians are coping with the situation.
10: Cooking gas is widely regarded as one of the fastest and most convenient means of preparing meals. Over the years, many Nigerians embraced the use of cooking gas because it was relatively affordable. However, the price of cooking gas has continued to rise steadily. Cost of filling a 12.5 kg cylinder, which sold for about 3,000 in 2014, has increased drastically over the years. The price of a 12.5 kg cylinder consistently crossed the 10,000 naira mark between late 2022 and early early 2023. In January this year, a 12.5 kg cylinder sold for about 15,000 naira. The price increased in February and March. In April and May, the same quality sold for about 18,000 naira, while in June, it has risen sharply to 27,500 naira. What is responsible for the persistent increase in the price of cooking gas in the country? A gas distributor, Mr. Abiodun Folarosho, explained that much of the gas being supplied by local producers is now being exported, thereby affecting local availability.
11: The one that Dangote is producing locally is more expensive than the one that we import to the country. That scarcity also has its own peculiarity because of the bottleneck in the distribution chain.
10: Radio Nigeria also spoke with a cross-section of Lagos residents on how they are coping with the rising cost of cooking gas. The residents expressed concern that in addition to the high cost of gas, food prices have also continued to increase.
12: It's so sad. A kg of gas I just refilled recently, I bought for 2,200.
13: It's not really funny that the price of gas keep rising every now and then, and the purchasing power still remains steady. Well, we will survive it. God will help us.
10: The respondents were also asked whether they were considering alternative sources of cooking energy. Some said they were considering the use of charcoal stoves and electric cookers, while others admitted they were uncertain about the best option.
13: I'm planning to get a charcoal stove, be using to boil water and other things.
12: I thought of buying charcoal. I don't live in a compound that has kitchen. Will I take charcoal to go and cook on my balcony? I can't cook on my balcony because I have generating set. I have cylinders there.
14: Close to 2 weeks now. I bought it 18,000, but the land is doing 7,500 now. It's too high. For ordinary Nigerians, land there is charcoal stove.
10: Many Nigerians are applying to the federal government to intervene by implementing measures that would reduce the cost of cooking gas and food items, as the prevailing economic hardship is becoming increasingly difficult for citizens to bear. From Lagos, Radio Nigeria,
1: uplifting the people and uniting the nation.
0: Time now to bring you State House Diary.

0: Welcome to another edition of State House Diary, where we bring to you last week's happenings from the presidential villa. I am Hamza Al-Ghali. The National Economic Council approved the sum of 83.2 billion naira for the Anticipatory Action Task Force AATF intervention aimed at mitigating the impact of flooding and other climate-related emergencies across the country. The approval followed the presentation to Council by the Minister of State, Budget and Economic Planning, Dr. Doris Anite, on the need to proactively address issues associated with flooding across the country, particularly during the rainy season. The Council, under the chairmanship of Vice President Kashim Shettima, noted the importance of the AATF in addressing disaster and emergencies across the country, underscoring the fact that the Council cannot continue to be seen as always taking reactionary measures with regards to emergency and disaster management. In another development, President Bola Tinubu directed the immediate reinforcement of security at the National Institute for Policy and Strategic Studies, NIPS, Kuru, Plateau State, following a recent bandit attack on the institution. The president also directed NIPS management to work with security agencies to strengthen the institute's security and submit a comprehensive security action plan to the office of the vice president within 72 hours. Represented by Vice President Kashim Shettima during a visit to the institution, the president conveyed condolences to the families of two soldiers and a police officer killed during the attack and assured that the federal government will take responsibility for their welfare.
1: We can only build the future this nation is determined to build. This is a great and black nation on earth. Our resolve is firm. And my message to Save 48 is there the one of reassurance and renewed hope. That reassurance begins with a simple quote. Your safety is non-negotiable. The president has directed the immediate reinforcement of security around NIPS and all strategic institutions. The sacrifice of gold, three brave men will not be in vain. Their blood has watered the ground on which we now stand stronger, more vigilant, and more united. The government will provide full support to the bereaved families. Their children will be our children.
0: In the meantime, Vice President Kashim Shettima directed the 26 states yet to establish their State Council on Nutrition to do so without delay. The Vice President gave the directive at the second high-level strategic board meeting of the Nutrition 774 initiative held at the Presidential Villa, Abuja. The meeting adopted a domestic financing model as a sustainable framework for funding nutrition programs across the country. In another development, the federal government is set to roll out 10,000 electric tricycles for use as part of a broad plan to ease public transportation across the country. The tricycles will be distributed by the Northeast Development Commission, NEDC, in August this year for use across the Northeast region and beyond. Vice President Kashim Shettima, who disclosed this when he received on a courtesy call leadership of Transport Union, said President Bola Tinubu approved the replication of the initiative in other parts of the country by the various regional development commissions. He explained that the federal government's transport reform agenda was anchored on the nationwide rollout of compressed natural gas, major port upgrades, and a stronger logistic chain. President Bola Tinubu called on judges across the country to ensure speedy and equitable dispensation of justice, assuring them of the federal government's commitment to their welfare, comfort, and safety. The president made the call in Abuja during the inauguration of judges' quarters in Katampe district of the Federal Capital Territory. Represented by Vice President Kashim Shettima, President Tinubu said the fully furnished five-bedroom duplexes reflects the administration's determination to strengthen the judiciary and create an enabling environment for the effective discharge of its constitutional responsibilities.
1: We cannot expect people to displace justice without fear or favor. In their very comfort, purity, and peace of mind are left to chance. This program is a deliberate shield against vulnerability, a statement that Nigeria values those who interpret her laws.
0: The Vice President also inaugurated the new Abuja Division of the Court of Appeal, built by the Federal Capital Territory Administration, and road projects in the Katampe area of the FCT. Vice President Kashim Shettima embarked on a last-minute campaign for the re-election of the All Progressives Congress APC governorship candidate, Governor Biodun Oyebanji, for a second second term in office. Addressing party members and supporters in Ado-Ekiti during the APC grand rally, the vice president who represented President Bola Tinubu maintained that continuity for Governor Oyebanji was an investment in peace, progress, and the future of the state. President Bola Tinubu granted a final 6-month tenure extension to the Controller General of Customs, Adewale Adeniyi. As Controller General of Customs, Adeniyi's tenure will expire on August 1st, 2026. According to a statement by the Special Advisor to the President on Media and Strategy, the 6-month extension, which will expire in February 2027, is to enable him consolidate the implementation of the national single window and ensure an orderly succession in the service. In another development, the federal government, during the week under review, inaugurated Presidential Task Force on Ebola Virus Disease Preparedness and Emerging Public Health Threats. Inaugurating the committee on behalf of President Bola Tinubu, the Chief of Staff to the President, Femi Gbajabiamila, stressed the need for the committee to be proactive to ensure the prevention of the virus into the country. The move followed resurgence of Ebola in Democratic Republic of Congo and Uganda, combined with an assessment by the Nigeria Center for Disease Control, NCDC, that placed the nation's emergency readiness at 59%. The committee, under the chairmanship of the Chief of Staff to the President, Femi Gbajabiamila, consists of membership from Federal Airport Authority of Nigeria, FAN, Federal Ministries of Foreign Affairs, Interior, Aviation and Aerospace Development, and the Director General of the NCDC as the National Coordinator. That's it on this week edition of State House Diary, bringing you last week's happenings from the presidential villa. I am Hamza Al-Ghali.
2: With the World Cup in full swing and emotions fever pitch, other sporting activities also been played. Our sports update has more on this.
3: Three matches will hold today in continuation of the 2026 FIFA World Cup tournament. 2010 champion Spain, who were lackluster in their opening game last Monday, will take to the pitch against Saudi Arabia in Group H. The Spaniards could only draw goalless against Cape Verde, which left many of their fans disappointed, having entered the competition as one of the favorites. The group's second match will see Cape Verde face Uruguay. The South Americans also drew 1-0 with Saudi Arabia, leaving all teams in the group with a point each heading into today's fixtures. Another team that drew its opening match is Belgium, who will battle Iran in Group G in the 8 p.m. kickoff. Earlier today, Ecuador and Curaçao finished their tie goalless. Tunisia lost by 4-0 to Japan. The Carthage Eagles, despite having a game left to spare against the Netherlands, have now bowed out of the World Cup after 2 defeats, conceding 9 goals in the process. The Permanent Secretary of the Kaduna State Ministry of Sports Development, Mrs. Dorcas Nti Benjamin, says she was satisfied with the general organization of the Northwest Zonal Boxing Championship, which was held yesterday in Kaduna. Mrs. Nti Benjamin, who spoke to sports journalists at the end of the competition, said she was thrilled by the performance of the young boxers. She also added that athletes who represented Kaduna State have shown that the state will make podium finish at this year's National Youth Games.
4: I've already assured these young ones that by the grace of God, they will also be featured at the National Youth Games to give them national recognition.
3: Boxers from 4 out of the 7 states of the Northwest participated in the one-day championship. And that's the update on sports. I am Idris Dali.
2: Further updates, sunny skies with patches of clouds anticipated over the northern region, with chances of morning thunderstorms accompanied by light rains over parts of Kaduna, Zamfara, Sokoto and Kebbi State. In the north central region, cloudy atmosphere with intervals of sunshine is anticipated during the morning hours, with chances of morning thunderstorms accompanied by light rains over parts of Kogi, Kwara, Niger and the Federal Capital Territory. That's the wrap on the sports. During the news, here's a recap of the major stories. President Bola Tinubu has congratulated Ekiti State Governor Yodin Oyebanji over his re-election for a second term in office. The federal government has commenced the distribution of fertilizer across the 5 northern northwest states of Kaduna, Kano, Katsina, Kebbi, and Jigawa. The bishop on the Niger Anglican Communion, the Right Reverend Owen Umukulu, has admonished fathers to live godly lives as they mark the International Day of Fathers. Our correspondent took a look at a hike in price of cooking gas. That's the news, edited by Conrad Lavi and the production team. I am Aliyu Papa. Continue to live godly, continue to godly work and stay blessed. Happy Father's Day to all men. Good afternoon.

fingertips to stay alert. Entertainment waves, a joyful beat. OB coverage live on the scene. 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Nasser, I was dying by the Ben wayside. 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

poverty, neglect, peer pressure, lack of education, violence, and limited access to support services. These conditions can increase their vulnerability to drug use and exploitation. You're welcome to the program Street Children on the network service of Radio Nigeria, the program that gives voice to vulnerable and street-connected children while promoting solutions that protect their future. My name is Zina.

many challenges and innovative responses for street-connected children. On today's edition of the program Street Children, our focus is on a growing concern affecting communities across Nigeria: drug abuse among children and young people, especially those living and surviving on the streets. And we have in the studio one of our very able guests who has been doing a lot to support children, especially as it relates to substance abuse. We have Mr. Timothy David. He's the Director, Child Development of the Young Ambassadors Against Drug Abuse.

0: given preferential treatment, and please be brief and go straight to the point. Our guest today is Mr. Timothy David, the Director of Child Development, who has been working to prevent substance abuse and support vulnerable children and young people. You're once again welcome to the program. So let's just go straight to the point. We want to find out from you, how serious is the drug problem among vulnerable and street-connected children in Nigeria today?
1: Thank you very much. I appreciate that question. Like 26th of every June is being marked as International Day for Drug and Illicit Abuse. So for the essence is that the world drug problem is a complex issue that affects millions of people worldwide. Many people who use drugs face stigma and discrimination, which can further harm their physical and mental health and prevent them from accessing the help they need. We love to see that the International Day Against Drug Abuse and Illicit Trafficking, or World Drug Day as it's called, which I've said here is Marcus Christensen, is to strengthen action and cooperation in achieving a world free of drug abuse. The aim of this year's campaign is to raise awareness about the importance of treating people who use drugs with respect and empathy. That goes down to talk about the fact that the vulnerable in the society, whom mostly we see that they are the ones that are being engaged or victims of this drug abuse and substance abuse as perhaps, we should be having empathy instead of sympathy for them. We should empathize with them, know, okay, this is what this may lead to. Look, like for instance, poverty, the high rate of poverty and the harsh economic situation in the country will warrant or prompt them to go into this drug abuse or substance abuse as the case will be. And also I want you to know that the campaign this year is aimed to combat stigma and discrimination against people who use drugs by promoting languages and then attitudes that are respectful and non-judgmental.
0: Interesting. It's about stopping the stigmatization. Over time, people have been stigmatized for substance abuse. So, and when you look at it, even when it relates to parents at home, many people focus only on punishment. Why is rehabilitation and psychosocial support important when addressing the issue of substance abuse?
1: Definitely, human brain continue to develop until a person's mind mid-20s. Trying to talk about the kids now, the children and the vulnerable ones, and they develop their brains at least to their mid-20s. That is when the brain development may be restrained. Then at this vulnerable age where they are, like you saw the human rights, say you have your right at the age of 18. You have, that's when you can now be able to make decisions for yourself in some certain things. So you see, these children that are on the street that have no one guiding them to even attend the 18 before they will have some kind of independent day to them, they are most vulnerable. So like you said, it's not something that should be used with force. Okay, there's no application of force here for you to be able to compare this issue of drug abuse, because first and foremost, these are people that are living on their own. Okay, you'll be able to curtail this excess if you have a way, a model laid out how you can arrest it. Okay, now let me bring it down to the suburbs. Okay, the suburban city urbans. Now, if we go there, I can tell you that every compound has a bunk. Okay, a bunk is a place where they go to sit down there and they abuse drugs, so to say. So you see, in places like that, there's no checkmating. The government is not actually there to like prevent those people that are, first of all, they are those that are the dealers, okay, the sellers, and then those that are patronizing them. So you can see that in the suburban areas, nobody is checking to see how it's available, it's readily available for you to have your money and then possess it. So I think you can see that most people, they want to do everything possible to have the money to go and buy because it's available, and it's very dangerous. I think one of the things that we should look at is a way to arrest the dealers and then do away with it from the street. And I understand the fact that when you say drugs, people used to think that a drug in itself is bad. No, like it's rightly stated, it is the abuse that is very, very bad. So drug in itself is not bad. It is when you take it without the doctor's prescription that it becomes something bad. But when it doesn't give you a prescription, then I think it's something good that will cure your illness.
0: You know, like you also rightly said, we often hear that drugs are becoming easier for young people to access. What new trends or challenges are emerging?
1: Yes, a lot of challenges are emerging. You can see the nonchalant attitude, the moral decadence in the society is on high rate.

0: because of the availability of drugs that people have access to and they abuse on a daily basis. So this has led to whereby you have fights breaking out, killings, rape, and all these things. People wouldn't ordinarily engage themselves in such acts if they did not abuse the drug or substance for them to be able to have that mindset of not feeling pains at all at the moment, as they've been told, and then they can engage in such illicit act. So I think, first of all, like I said earlier, is to do away with the dealers first, which is like a very big challenge from what I've seen thus far. The dealers are everywhere, and then in our suburbs, like I keep emphasizing, this is where I've seen a case whereby some people leave the city centers, okay? Yeah, from my family, they will leave the city centers and go to the suburbs. The reason being there, that there it is available and accessible. Nobody question you for getting it. So I think what the government should also be able to look at here is the fact that they should be concerned much about those people that are marketing it, the dealers at the suburb. Because in the city centers, I think it's going to be difficult for you to have a place that is being exposed available for drug abuse or the sale of. It's going to be difficult. But when it is a fact that at the suburb, there's no security there to prevent the sellers and then these people. I want to tell you that there are some suburban areas that you go to, you will see people smoking marijuana as if it is cigarette. Okay? They smoke it and move on the street like it is normal. So you see, if there should be some kind of restraint to withhold such practices in society. And now the question there is that there's no accountability in this case. But these people that are smoking, the children that you've mentioned, the vulnerable ones, we'll be watching. And as time goes on, you need the help from one other man there. You tell, okay, I'll give you when you deliver this woman. And then it happened. I have had a case whereby a child does not know that they were given drug to go and deliver. Okay? The police have been tracking the syndicate for a while. So the young man, the young boy in question, in his team, not having any single idea about what he was given. What number do I do? Package it in a bag, give it to him, he go deliver, and then return back, not knowing that what he's giving to the other side is drug until he was nabbed. Then he's so innocent that when they ask him who give you, he now took them straight to the dealer, because the dealer did not put him through to you, what you're selling here is drug. So I think if there's any way we can disconnect this very availability of this drug in the street.
1: But do you think we're doing enough from the government side, from United Nations agency? We're supposed to have UNODC here as part of to also be they were supposed to be our guest on this program, today's program, to at least tell us the statistics, the challenges. What is the rate of number of people that are into substance abuse in Nigeria? These are things that we need to know. And I think we should also, to a large extent, give credit to the head of NDLEA, Buba Marwa, for he has been doing wonderfully well. But beyond what he's doing, what do you think we can do more to trickle it down to vulnerable children at IDP camps, vulnerable children on the streets? There, it's like we're focusing on school children and other people and neglecting those that are supposed to be who are the most vulnerable in the society.
0: Thank you very much. Like you said earlier, it's not something that government alone can do. Like I think I just emphasize on the fact that it's suburban. These are places where these things are much available and accessible as well. So you can see in the suburban, it's not animals that live there, it is human beings that live there. So do they own this thing to be like, oh, this thing is not good, so we need to stop this thing? Okay. In that way, can there be like a watchdog for these people that are peddling these drugs? Can they be a watchdog to like assist? Can they be willing to call the helpline to say, okay, we have discovered something like this and in this area? So I want to also tell you here that I've seen a case whereby as soon as NDLA are coming to a particular area, that they have detected that there's a drug right there, it is people living within that area that will now call the dealer and say, they are here for you. So you can see that we are not owning it to ourselves. Okay,
1: yes. It's not community owned.
0: Yes.
1: The prevention.
0: Thank you. So if we, the individuals, can own it, even as a community or as individual, like, this is something that is not good, we shouldn't embrace it. But in case whereby we leave it to be this way, that when once they are coming from the junction, a call will pass through to the person, the dealer, then he will abscond. And they will come and meet his empty house and nobody is inside there. And so that's, it should be community-driven. Okay, it shouldn't just be government alone doing it. Community-driven means that maybe the leaders of that community will sit down, sit together and say, okay, we don't want this. I've also seen a place where they are farming this particular marijuana. So if they are farming it and people there know that they are farming this in here, hello, we know that there are approved farms for that as well. But the one that is legally farming, I think we should be able to report such issue. Government alone cannot do it until we own it as a community.
1: The program is Street Children on the network service of Radio Nigeria. Today, our focus is on drug abuse in Nigeria. Nigeria's drug problem, new challenges and innovative responses for not just street-connected children, but vulnerable children in Nigeria. We'll take a short break.
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1: You're on to the network service of Radio Nigeria. And on today's edition of Street Children, our focus is on Nigeria's drug problem, new challenges and innovative responses for street-connected children and vulnerable children, the vulnerable group in general. Young people have focused into substance abuse in Nigeria. How do we prevent substance abuse and support vulnerable children and young people so that at least the country will be a better place? Some people believe that it is as a result of poverty, because before we went on that break, Mr. Timothy told us how some of these children are so vulnerable that they are willing to take these drugs without even knowing that these are drugs, just to sell, and at the end of the day, they are the ones feeding their family. So how do we address this issue? You can join the conversation by dialing 091-509-10483. That is 091-509-10483 or 080-828-14453. 080-828-14453. Please do not use abusive or derogatory language. No caller is given preferential treatment. And please be brief and go straight to the point. Mr. Timothy, tell us about... Okay, we have someone on the line. Hello, good afternoon. Your name and where you're calling from?
5: I'm calling you from Latvia. Yes, sir.
1: Good afternoon, Dr. Nasiru. Please draw...
5: Thank you. So kudos to our guest there.
6: Thank you very much.
5: Need to be addressed because of drug abuse is everywhere now. And so the thing with three children should be noted that very especially some place you see them selling something where other people are smoking, or where some people are using drugs. So all this should be noted. The parents should be vigilant with their children. And the community, please stop anything that you see is going to violate your...
1: We lost that call, Dr. Nasiru. You can still call back. Okay, thank you very much too, Dr. Nasiru. Dr. Nasiru called on parents to watch out for the warning signs so that at least when your child starts behaving somehow at home, you're aware of what's happening What about those ones that are on the streets that don't even have anyone to guide them? So what warning signs should parents, caregivers, teachers, or community members watch out for?
0: Thank you very much. You will see that once a child starts abusing drugs, they will go into isolation. Definitely, that's the first sign. They won't want to mingle with those that are not into drugs like they are. So they start to isolate themselves from people that are not taking drugs. So that's one of the first signs.
1: But can I speak this call again? Hello, good afternoon.
6: Oh, good afternoon, Radio Nigeria.
1: Good afternoon, sir. Good afternoon.
6: Thank you very much.
1: This is Street Children, not Radio Link.
6: From Agori, Latvia East, Area Council in Nafra.
1: Your contribution?
6: My submission. I want to call on you. All fingers are not equal. For people who are not born with fingers, there are vulnerable people that need help financially, educationally. So I'm calling on the fight. Those that are accountable, philanthropists, these are children that we don't know their future tomorrow. They will go to be better people in the society. We should enlist them in the society so that they should be comfortable in the society. Look at what is happening in the society today. If you address the needs of some children, in fact, they were far leaving behind. That's why nobody enjoying this addiction. They join this bandit and the rest. And if at all, the clear attention will be given to these vulnerable children, in fact, our society will be better. Thank you.
1: Thank you very much, too. God bless you. Mr. Timothy, would you like to add to that? We're talking about isolation and what he also talked about. Okay, we have another person on the line. Hello, good afternoon. Your name and where you're calling from?
7: Good afternoon, ma. I'm Brad by name, calling from HA.
1: Okay.
7: Oh, I forgot. I wanted not to mention my name, but no Allah. So,
1: I'm
7: a young guy who, why I'm saying that I'm popular in HA. So, okay. I'm also like, I don't know why I'm mentioning my name, but let me continue.
1: Okay, just give us your contribution. Let's hear your contribution.
7: My contribution is that this drug of 18, I've been into drug line for past 5-6 years now.
1: Okay.
7: So I smoked, I got guys, many kinds of drugs that people are taking now. Likewise, this ice of 18 and Kulu, there's one of the ones I call Kulus.
1: Okay.
7: Loud. All the testosterone, there is no. So sometimes we, the youth of nowadays, number one, what makes us, it seems as if we take all these things without, you know, withdrawing from it. And all these drugs of thing is when we are addicted of it, or when we started it by following, like, bad friends, or following people that will tell us that we should smoke, that nothing will happen. And when we start smoking, likewise me, when I started smoking, I started like, from cigar, from cigarette, from loud to all these hard drugs. And some of them, like a day like this, some of us don't used to get a job that we do and earn our living. So since we have this kind of drug called ice, when you take it in the morning, I don't think that you eat in the next day. You will not even eat. Even though you may feel free to see food, you can't even have the appetite to eat again. You can't even have the appetite. And again, that one called this ice is a very harsh drug. It's a very harsh drug. Number one, you will not sleep. Your eye will be open from morning to night. And the next thing that will happen to you is depression. And when the depression comes, you started thinking, you know, devil is a liar sometimes. You started thinking about your future. And those things is what is causing a problem. And likewise, if you come to a chain, there's many bumps now in the chain, which if you go there now, you will see like 50 youth, both girls and boys are there now smoking. So what am I saying is that even Nigerians cannot stop people smoking because majority of the youth of this country has been addicted in drugs. It's just like this Tramadol effect, that people who take it 7, 8, 10. One card of the Tramadol is 10. Then these eyes, I'm telling you now, these eyes of 18, is just more. That more is 1,000. And when you take that 1,000 naira home with your like your straw and all the rest, I don't think that you eat from now to tomorrow, and you will not sleep at night. So, and people have been, majority of the youth of nowadays have been addicted to drugs. And anytime you feel like, God, I want to stop this, I want to stop this, ma, you can't stop it. It takes the grace. It takes the grace of God for you to go out of drug, because if you make the decision that you stop it today, so do I'm into it. Why I'm saying all these things is I'm into it.
1: And why we also gave you the time to talk is because we wanted you to also educate others, because you are a victim of substance abuse, and at least what you have to also say is to encourage others to know how we can prevent substance abuse in Nigeria. Because we have new challenges, we need innovative responses. We need to address it, because you guys always claim you're the future of Nigeria. The youth are the future of Nigeria. If you can, if you're able to take 1,000 to buy ice every day, 1,000 times 30 days, that's like 30,000. Where do you guys get this money from?
7: Okay, see, the truth is that all these things lead us to bad things. Likewise, me, I was once, you know, stealing from people, taking people's money. Because when the pressure of the eyes came into my life, I would make sure that I penetrate any way to make sure that I collect money from any angle. Even I don't care about whether you are alive or you are not alive. But what I need is to, you know, calm my pressure first. Now, my pressure man did the important thing first. So the truth is that before I left this eyes of a thing, it takes the grace of God, and it's a personal decision.
1: Quickly, because time is not on our side, please.
7: Okay, it's a personal decision. And again, this eyes of a thing, if, because majority of them are depressed, they are looking for a way to leave it. Even some of them at night, they normally cry at night and start asking for, likewise me, I was like crying. Sometimes you cry in the night.
1: Hello? Okay, I think we lost that call, but at least we have been able to, we learned a lot from him, at least from his experience, and I hope those that are listening, or when next we have this program, we're going to have people, well, we can't take any other call, we've already run out of time. So on a final note, Mr. Timothy, what is your organization, what has your organization been doing to support vulnerable children who are victims of substance abuse?
0: Thank you very much. I want to like take a second to react to what the young man said, that it's difficult to, for you to come out, or it's not possible. No, it's not true. It's very much possible. What matters most is the campaign for drug abuse. You can be able to resist the drug, and then we have a free drug society as well. There's nothing that is impossible to do, except you're not set out to do that particular thing. He's just crying out, feeling bad about what he's doing in terms of abusing the drug, which is to show that he's really remorseful for the fact that he needs rehabilitation, not to say there's no possibility. There's a possibility. The rehabilitation centers in Nigeria where you'll be taken so that you can come out of it clean. And like, we also want to proceed to say that we that are abusing them, that are abusing drug, we are actually the one abusing this drug.
1: Why did you say that?
0: Thank you very much. What I'm trying to say is this. When someone abuses drugs, we know that the person has moved from normal to abnormal. So you must want to abuse the person again. You must want to sensitize such a person. Because by the time you abuse the person, then they will form a clique, like you said. Okay, we can talk about isolation here now. So those that are into drugs will now isolate themselves from a clique. So you see, they are not dissociated themselves, alienated themselves from you. Because you are not
1: society.
0: Yeah, so I think it shouldn't be that. We should sensitize them right instead. Encourage them on how they can come out of it, not abusing them.
1: Today's conversation reminds us that addressing drug abuse among street-connected children and vulnerable group requires more than awareness. It calls for prevention, early intervention, family support, education, safe spaces, and opportunities for every child to thrive. As Nigeria continues to respond to evolving social challenges, protecting vulnerable and street-connected children must remain a shared responsibility. Many thanks to our very special guest, Mr. Timothy David, for coming to today's program, Street Children. Thank you for the level of awareness what you have been doing as it relates to drug abuse. Thank you so much. Mr. Timothy David is the Director of Child Development Young Ambassadors Against Drug Abuse Initiative.
0: Thank you.
1: Many thanks to our studio manager, Sunday Ugo, and our engineers, Hassan Usman and Jonathan Anyam. On behalf of the production crew, Khalid Usman, my name is Zainab Khalil. Thank you for being a part of today's edition of the program Street Children.

0: as what happens behind the mic. We argue.
1: It concern you.
2: Of course. That way we have people are saying they're arresting people.
1: And then I saw it.
2: Bam. Arresting.
1: Bam.
0: We agree.
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0: Good afternoon. Here is the news update. The Bishop of the Diocese of Lagos West Anglican Communion, the Right Reverend James Odedeji, has called on fathers to embrace their God-given responsibilities as spiritual leaders, providers, and role models in their families. He made the call in a Father's Day message, stressing that fatherhood is a divine assignment that goes beyond providing material needs. The cleric noted that children learn more from the lifestyle of their parents rather than from instructions, urging fathers to be consistent examples of integrity, discipline, and Christian values. The Lagos State Government has inaugurated a special task force to oversee the immediate evacuation of refuse across transport parks, bus stops, and garages in the metropolis, while issuing a strong warning against indiscriminate waste disposal and the proliferation of shanties within motor parks. The move was part of renewed efforts to restore cleanliness and environmental order in Africa's most populous city, following a directive by Governor Babajide Sanwo-Olu for a 24-hour scale-up of waste evacuation across the state. Speaking at an emergency stakeholders meeting with leaders of transport unions in Alausa Ikeja, the Commissioner for Transportation, Ms. Oluwaseun Wosiemi, said the initiative became necessary due to the persistent abuse of public spaces by some residents and operators. The Ogun State Government has temporarily relocated students of Our Lady of Apostles Girls Grammar School, Ijebuode, to an alternative location following a recent chemical inhalation incident on the school premises as investigations intensify. Governor Dapo Abiodun disclosed this during an on-the-spot assessment of the school, noting that preliminary findings had confirmed the presence of methane gas in the affected area. The governor said the relocation became necessary to safeguard the health and safety of residents, teachers, and other members of the school community, while allowing experts to conduct a comprehensive investigation into the source of the contamination. The Independent National Electoral Commission, INEC, has declared the All Progressives Congress candidate, Governor Biodun Oyebanji, the winner of the Ekiti State governorship election held yesterday. The governor was re-elected after polling 319,224 votes over his closest rivals in the opposition, People's Democratic Party, Mr. Olumayokun Oluyede, and Africa Democratic Congress, Mr. Dare Bejide, across the state's 16 local government. The returning officer for the election, Professor Adeniki Oladeji, who is the Vice Chancellor of the Federal University of Technology, Akure, announced the results in the early hours of today at the INEC headquarters on Iyin Road in Adoekiti, the state capital. While the APC polled 319,224 votes, the PDP candidate polled 40,533 votes, and the ADC candidate amassed 12,872 votes. That's the news update. Thank you for listening. Good afternoon.
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90.5 FM Radio 1. It's 7 minutes past 1 o'clock. We apologize. We need to take a break right now to effect some changes with our equipment. So please bear with us.

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For that man that doesn't have a place to stay. For that little boy living with AIDS.

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I guess I'm the only one that got this testimony. When everyone else around me.

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1: He saw.

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1: He saw the
0: I can't get no help up in here. Because there are some folk in here that people have wrote you off. Said you would never amount to anything. Said that you would never end up being anywhere. But Myra, tell him one more time, what did he see?
1: He saw the
0: When mama said you would never be nothing. When aunties and uncles said that you would never amount to anything. When daddy didn't come home anymore. He

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1: Hi, my name is Mimi. I'm from Norway.
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3: 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Good evening to you. I really want to apologise that we're coming here a little bit late. After this afternoon, we told you we're going for a maintenance, and I'm sure that you have been patiently waiting for us to come. And now that we're here, we're ready to serve you and do it the way we do it. 103.5 FM, thank you for staying tuned to this station. Good evening to you. That's a beautiful Sunday, yes, and check your time, it's exactly 6:30, but a little bit with 6 minutes right behind. So that's like 24 minutes to the hour 7. Eje Kanyulua with Omolola or Nanjilo over the program to hear the airwaves. Good evening.

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5: 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Coming up next is Kampe.

0: people, my people. Welcome again to Kankwe Woman, the program where they celebrate Nigeria women when no grief give up. Women when they turn pain to power and struggle to success. Kankwe Woman, they come meet you from the network service of Radio Nigeria. Today, for the program, we don't arrange another correct Kankwe person to tanda and talk to us with a story. My name is Emerald Donat. That one when I like wewe, na Madam Sabi. For the program today, like I tell you, our Kankwe Woman don't tanda gidigba with us for palo. She na Mrs. Margaret M. Aseva. Now she be the oga patapata of Fonay's Bakery and Kitchen. She also be the director of Nigeria Association of Women Entrepreneurs, FCT chapter. In no finish, this woman again na the director of the one way she call Zeno Development and Empowerment Initiative. What thing that they do for there? If you ask me, now who I go ask, no worry. Madam Margaret Tanda for here to answer all the questions we will get today. Madam Margaret, how you day today now?
1: I'm fine, thank you.
0: As I say, you fine. Well, Madam Margaret, they say today, now today, this kind of English way, Madam Service, make I can't speak, no worry. Now Niger, we will be, we will feel runner. Make we meet you, now who be Margaret Asiva?
1: Margaret is from Benue State. My place of birth now for Vandikia local government. In a hue particularly. That's where I was born. And it's a marketplace. The Bobby for market center. So now there I grew up. I got married for Buruku local government. Back then, that's where they do bakery. I get factory where they bake. Recently I got a kitchen. Where they go come, they sit down and eat rice and swallow. And they train people, make them get something to do. Make them know they just sit down and wait for people to dash their money. Make them use their hands. So that one be the Zeno Development and Empowerment Initiative. I want to make my fellow women and youth, make them do something. Because me, now for childhood, I started.
0: You said that from small beginning, now you start.
1: Yes.
0: So tell us now how you carry start.
1: You don't say, I was born in a market place. So as I was growing there, my parents are business people then there. They were farmers and they are business people as well. So now there, I did learn my business. In fact, I started selling before I was 10 years. You know, marketplace, you just carry tray, put something for front of your house. So now bread, I did do that time. Bread, they will come from my village. So I will buy the bread for motor, put there, say, and get my change. Coincidentally, I got plan. Like bread that they do now. Now they do many things, so not just bread. I say different things. I even push me by to say salt. I will say everything that's sellable. I will help my mama finish selling her own, and then I will do my own.
0: You be go school, or be you be no go school?
1: I go school.
0: You go school?
1: Yes.
0: So how you come fit it on? You go school, you they see they sell. You go first sell for mama, you come sell for yourself.
1: I'm market square now. Every day people they day. So if you come back, instead of you to just they read in the house, you just carry something put on the front. You go they read your book there. You go they see somebody come, you say market. So you not be playing all the time.
0: That's so you go even they read, not be say you just they sell the market, you go see they read.
1: Not be only market there they sell. Even ordinary days. Not every time person go they buy. So that time when you sit down, you will read.
0: You get many women we talk, say woman life supposed simple. Woman supposed to just marry. Born pikin, make husband they carry the wahala. Why you choose to do them the other way?
1: Maybe that the money where will they see? You know, as our parents they do, we they follow them. You know, money is there. Nyafu, nyafu. How you go sit down like this, wait for somebody to give you? Don't say me, I they do my own day for my parents. I they do for myself. Nobody tell me, oh, nobody say they refuse to give me. I be need my money when I was young. So they do, I'm the self. At times, I they give my papa self. The first money where I give him, he asked me where I get. I say nah, my saving. Because they carry him car. When he come back from police, I come give and say, Baba, this one that from me. Make you take. I say my picking where you get. I say that the one where they serve.
0: Use this one to talk to children. You get many children will be say their parents they do something. But the doctor say me, they owe me. When I come from school, make I go sit down. They say that thing. No, I beg. That one are old people. To me, I know if they do that kind of thing.
1: That's true, my sister. Now, so a day for our time too. But we, our own day different. Some must be like that. Our parents, they know they help matter, some of them. They will just keep quiet. Say, children are now with them, you can't force them. I saw our own deal. Our mama and papa, they force us to go farm. You'll go farm, you'll come back. The people will get hurt, will do the business. Some will play. But as we, our parents, they do, we they follow them, they do this work. So it enter our blood. So we they do our own. That's so it be. So children, even that time, I they advise them. I they follow some women, go back to that village. Because some of them, they know they do anything. They know they follow their mother out now. Some do they go school safe. They will just they play there. So they go advise them. Some just they come city. We they advise them. Say, make you do something. Get something doing. If you are going to that school, read well. Make you insult your mother because you are going to school. They help your mother. They pray. They go to church. They know God. That is how God will help you. If you are just sitting like this, idle, you don't go anywhere. I still advise them. That part of my life.
0: You get what I hear when make me say, you must come here. I hear say you start your bakery with 5,000 naira.
1: Yeah.
0: I beg, now how it happen? Because many people, the way they want to do business, they thought say, even 50,000 not reach to take do business. Now how you carry use 5,000 to start bakery?
1: You know, say I tell you, say they do business ever since I did childhood. So after secondary school, I come marry, go have my children. Before I go back to do the business at me in school, I still they do business, other business. But for production, I even sew. There was a time that I get a shop where they sew, not the institute. So this particular 5,000, I too they lenient with people. So if you just owe me, tell me stories, I will just forget that this thing and go. So my business, I will just be dashing people, I will just forgetting that. So this particular thing, not a good way that time in many things, because the book I know they put them away. And so I just dash people money like that, at least at the pay shop. So this particular 5,000 where I carry start this business, I need them for ground that night. Say, God, please help me. I did do business, so I did reach when I was young. I asked the husband, you give me. See, I won't get my money. No, sir, I tell you, say, me, I didn't get my money when I was young. So I say, I won't get my money. I didn't do business. I didn't do here. I didn't do here. You know, they work. So this 5,000, God, I beg you, make this business no end. Make this 5,000 no go like that. Please help me, God. Help me. I tell God what thing I get for mind that night. So the following morning, I saw my sister. I carry this 5,000, go market. I will say market, I go. Before then, I don't learn this skill. I don't go to school for this thing. 6 months. When we did Lagos that time, I go and carry this thing, go market, we say market. Go buy everything with that 5,000. I buy flour, I buy all the pans with that 5,000. I carry go church. Me, I be Catholic. 12 o'clock, I carry go church. As I enter church, the father where they preach, God visit on that night. So he come hold the crucifix, he say, make everybody tell God what he wants for heart. Carry the crucifix, hold it up. Say, make we tell him. So me, but I tell him, oh, I tell God everything where I get to my mind. So after that, I go home. I go bake this bread. The bread come out different. Very good, very nice. I carry for later. Go give some supermarket near me. They eat them. 2 days later, I go there. They sell and finish. Anytime where they go, my friend office, I will bring something to sell. I will bring bread. I will bring cake. I will bring donuts. Me, I know they work now. So if I go to visit, they will carry these things. So their colleagues, they will go buy. And they will like them. It was going like this. And they give bread, and they give cake, and they give chin-chin. And bread, just they buy. More than every other thing. One day, I ate bread in my church. When they do something for church, wait, then they bring bread. So I come eat this bread. The bread gets sand. I tell my group, say, which kind of bread they give us with this? Me, I can do bread, though. They're going to say, do it. If you can do it. Next year, we no go buy again. Now you go do one. And I joke at you. They say, next year, we no go buy. That you go do one. So that's so. That year come. They come say, oh, yeah, Margaret, make you come do a bread. That bread with the color St. Anthony bread. I can't do the bread. They eat the bread. They like them. So that's why they do the bread. They stop. And they do them. I know they charge the money. I will just carry the money, buy things too for them. So when I did, when this one happened, I want big, bake the big loaf for bread, and it came out well. So now prayer continue. For supermarket, and they eat and they sweet them. So customer, they ask for my bread, and now where I started.
0: You say you go learn how to dey bake for 6 months. Why you not say me, I don't study business admin, no? Make I just dey buy, dey sell, or make I use the small knowledge where I get just one like that. Why you still go back, go learn this 6 months training again?
1: This training even come before the school.
0: Okay.
1: That time where I did Lagos, me, I know they like to sit. You know, say they my blood, where I want. I know if he sit down. Say my husband give him money. My husband, they supply very well. But me, I know they sit down. And they bake cake every birthday for my children. So when I want to bake the cake, I say, I do course. The woman say, come learn. And then, that's so I enter that school. I enter for 6 months. I get pregnant for my fourth child. So they carry him, enter Motogo. The far place, so they enter Motogo. So now Lagos, I learned that one. Why my degree now here for Abuja? Abuja University. Now here, I come there.
0: Now you don't go school, you can't come back, continue to do the business. So we say you be start when you small. School not scam, because these days our children talk say school not scam. People go school finish, no work. It's just no need to go school. How you see for your own side?
1: You know, say so you wear your mind there, that's so you're gonna think. If your mind no day that side, you know go think like that. All this one where children they talk. Now even like the parents these days, make you they train your child. No just leave work for house gift to be doing. If then they do those things, you will get their blood. And you know will suffer later. You know will complain later. But these children, they don't want to do anything. They only to sit down, eat. So when they grow up, to go to school will be useless to them. But me, I know the value of school. My papa tell me. And I do, when I go there, I want to know because from that I know that I no go look for work because I know they fit sit down for somebody's office for 2 hours to wait for person.
0: You like to do your thing the time where you want one. That one is sweet way. With your experience, what be the word where you like to tell woman about say as woman, it good make you dey industrious because you don't tell us different things where you dey do and you start this business with 5,000 and the thing don't grow well today. What be your words to tell person in the year you say from where you did you feel start with any amount where you get?
1: Women always just sit down like this. You feel start anywhere you did, just make you talk to your God. For Bible where I know, Jesus say the first will be the last. The last will be the first. No give up. Start anywhere, anytime. Tell God. God still they talk in this our world. He still they talk. Tell him waiting be your problem. Listen, he will direct you. Now he direct me. No be lie, they talk. I still get witnesses. Nobody say I get so much money, plenty. No. You know my joy. You know say that courage. What thing they call courage. When you get that courage, you will do. So some people get that courage, but to start, no, they easy. I come open my NGO to help people like that.
0: They do plenty things.
1: Yes.
0: Now how you they carry the relax? Now music, I mean, now how you take the relax yourself? They don't say all work and no play. Now I make Jack dull boy.
1: Where they are they relax?
0: You know they relax. You now just walk. It shows say you know they relax.
1: I listen well.
0: They listen to music.
1: The voice of God. When I want to relax, I go stay church for a long time.
0: Okay, so now God's voice. Now you they relax for your papa house.
1: Yeah.
0: You and your papa.
1: Yes.
0: From everything where she they talk, it should say this woman, now person will love God. Where she talks, say she pray. Say God, this 5,000 make it not finish. You know, say Nathaniel Bassey, I see in day, he just reason and say God now be my stone of help, Ebenezer. When we use that song, Ebenezer, by Nathaniel Bassey, go drink water. I don't debate Mrs. Margaret talk too much.

0: join us, Akankwe Woman, on the Rob Your Ears since so. And our guest today, our Akankwe Woman, Mrs. Margaret M. Asiva. She is the organizer of Funeis Bakery and Kitchen. She be the director of Nigeria Association of Women Entrepreneurs, FCT Chapter. She also be the director of Zeno Development and Empowerment Initiative. Ah, madam, only you all this plenty things. I know, say, to become director of Nigeria Association of Women Entrepreneurs, FCT Chapter, no be one day work. Now, how the matter be for that area?
1: I did do my work like this. Oh, this business, but when I start, as God they open the door for me, I go they do for whom. I start small.
0: Women Entrepreneur, FCT Chapter, no be one day work. Now, how the matter be for that area?
1: I did do my work like this. Oh, this business, but when I start, as God they open the door for me, I go they do for whom. I start small, oh. God, they expand and they expand. My own are to give supermarket comeback. So one day, somebody going to encourage me. Bring something I do and for her free. I no charge her. After you can join that group, I say, make her come join the group. That's why I can join the group for Abuja there and join her for national. No, be only Abuja there nowadays, now for all Nigeria. So I can join the two branches. At first, you know, say me, I know you like to sit down. I see say things are not moving there the way my mind they move. So I come relax, come sit back. And they go the meeting, though, but I know they serious that way. This thing where they do, I they collaborate with a government this thing too. Like NDE, I they teach ladies where one work and they bring them to my make I teach them. For church I they teach people where want. And that is where I come upon this NGO where they teach. So as I they do one day, I come invite one mama way there for this now strong way way. When she come the church, she say, ah, Margaret, now you day here where you know they come help women for this. You just sit back. They keep quiet like this. Come and help women. Oh. So now him I come back full. When they do election, they come nominate me for the post and they come vote me. That's a sign.
0: So how things they go for that association? How you they manage the place?
1: Now to encourage women, say, may them do things well. Because that association, government former, say, may women entrepreneurs, may them they do the help others, bring others up, and may them they do their business well, make it expand so that they too they will pay tax. So as I did there, I did teach the women, say, no be NGO, that the thing where you supposed to do, so that you will pay government tax, you too. You will hold government, say, do this for me. We not go they beg them, say, and give us 5 naira, give us 15 naira. But we too, with this strength, we will go call them.
0: All this is what you did do. You don't face wahala. Everything arranged for you for life since when they born you. Everything just go. Anything you touch, you just walk away.
1: No, we say it just the easy. But you don't say when you put God first. If challenge come, you will do like say challenge no day. You will just walk out. And God will help you. No, we say challenge is still there. But me, I know like talking about challenges. You don't say if other people, the way where my business day now, they will sit down. That's why they tell you, say me, I know they talk of challenge. And they end up saying, okay, business just go. It's good to be good. So when you go, God just open way for you. So God just open the way for me. No be that game for that 5,000. Carry me, so that other things were plenty, where I know fit talk for this minutes, where time where you get now. Now that give me conditions, say, after so say yes, you must move here. So I sign the paper. God can't give me place, but it's there for Orozo there, near Orozo. So as I go there, things no day as before. But me, I know they look at the bad part. The bread no they move like that again. Because, say, transport to come down, carry the bread come down, make the bread the way me and they make, money no they come out. But as the manager, with the economy itself, you see how things can go up. All the motorway I get won't spoil because of the distance. You know they're there to monitor again. Driver, they do his own thing. So everything can go down. But I no give up.
0: Why you no give up?
1: Maybe now they God they push me on. But I still they find way where I will push go forward. As I they find way now, I they train my children too. I they look for people to come and do this, put it online, do this. Any couple where I get, I will train my children. So now my children, they use that thing. They set up other business for people, and then they set this one up. So again, no, they come there, but the business still they move.
0: Use and talk to other people. You get many women who talk say, I start something new. I'm not lazy at all, madam Sabi. I did a work. I did a do this one. But the wahala where I face, now let me quit. I no do again. Waiting for your word to take the person say, make you no give up.
1: Continue. Waiting will do where will help you most. Join associations. If you join the association where people, they do the same thing with you. As in, they share their
0: experience.
1: You, man, you go learn from there. One thing where I see people, they do say, they hide too much. So if you join association, no hide, no join association, say you, they go get something there. Waiting you get, waiting God bless you, share with others. As you, they put for table.

0: they put the table, you will see, say, what you lack. Somebody don't put for table, you go carry on. What you put, somebody else go carry on. And like this, you will go forward. In this country, we they put hard for money too much. Not be only this cash matter. Other things still matter in business. As you do that business, no say you deal with God as you do human being. So if that money no come, God feed the plan you for another thing. So make you just stay patient with God and do something right.
1: Make you stay patient with God and do your things, make them day right. Hi, this one is sweet me well. Before we go come off for here, now what thing you feel say government feed you to make woman life can't be for Nigeria?
0: Make government encourage you women to do business. You know, say this tax where they do multi-tax. People for come out to, but when you come out, the business you know go they sell. Many revenue, they say make we don't call them tax because that one don't be tax. But the money where they take small business, they make give me. But then our revenue or what, it take too much. It did too much. And Nigerian women and Nigerians, we don't get lazy. But then they provide us light, roads, everything that will make people do business, train them, make you train us. That training, let Nigerians to be serious, make we help one another, make we not be selfish. If we try and be selfless, we will help others. Not be money alone we want, but we want make we build us capacity. Do capacity building for women and business people. I know say government they try, but they will fit try more. May then encourage people where they don't get something. May they encourage others. This one where they tell people where they are not experienced to tell others, you know they help. Security too is very, very important. Because some people they travel, go buy these things. But to travel now, people they fear. Because the rules, they know they easy. Not be everybody go afford plane. Most people in a road and they travel. And kidnapping here, kidnapping there, people they fear. Even for our businesses, so we need security. May government help us in that way too.
1: You na the director of NAWE. I beg, then they pay money to join. I mean, how percentage they join?
0: Yes, then they pay money to join. If you join, you will learn many things. You will teach you how to do that business well. You will teach others too. And you will save. You will save. We teach you how to save money. You will borrow money there too. Do your own business. So if you not get commitment, you know we're just serious. So you need to join because benefit day. But if you not pay, how we go take do things?
1: But I hope say the money not too big.
0: No, not too big. You know, say to register. You know, there are national and chapters in each state. So national, I be president. President there for national level. States, they call them director.
1: So anywhere where you did, anywhere where woman there, if you go join for a state.
0: Yes. Only states on state, no, they active. Now, what you would they try to do now? Before, then they go office, go collect money. Then they sponsor people for office to carry their business, go abroad. But now, they know they do anything like that. Now, the office people, they go themselves. So we may go sit down for other states. But some of us, we still they do.
1: So last, what be the word where you wanted the woman with the hair, you say, me, I come here. If you forget everything where I talk since, this one, make you no forget her.
0: Make you depend on God. If you can't take anything, don't say God still there. So tell God anything you want and be patient with God. You don't say we Nigerians, we they want, make God do what we want. Quick. But no be so. God know they work like that. Make we allow him to do what he wants with us. Because now him know everything. No be us.
1: Thank you very much. Now for here, now we go see one poem for this week's edition of Kampe Woman.

0: Madam Margaret Asifa, thank you say you make her time to talk to us today.
1: You're welcome.
0: Madam Margaret Asifa, now don't they talk to us since so she na the Oga Patapata of Funelli's Bakery and Kitchen. She tell you now, as she carry 5,000, only 5,000. You know, you hear, you dey laugh. You dey laugh now, but till you start a business. So, make you no worry. From that small place, make you just start to do the thing God put for your heart to do. She also be the director of Nigeria Association of Women Entrepreneurs, FCT Chapter, Nawe. Again, she can't do this business. Say, make her begin help people. She can't start another one. So, she be the director of Zeno Development and Empowerment Initiative, where she dey teach people how to they do the thing where she they do and different things. And she they carry this movement, they go different states and villages to teach people to empower women and youth them to begin to do something so that nobody go just sit down and say, I no get anything what I do. If you be like me, you go don't learn one or two things from the story where this woman shared today. Me, Madam Sabi, I no go lie for you. I don't learn many things. And I don't already decide on what thing I will do after now. My name na Emerald Donna. That one when I like well. Na Madam Sabi. Till I will come meet you again next week. I beg you, get up. Begin to do something from where you take. My people, una bye bye you.

just listened to Camp Me Woman. Hope you enjoyed it and learned a thing or two from that program where we talk about our Amazons. Coming up at 10 o'clock is the network news. 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

0: 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Well, hi, my name is Mimi. 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

Radio 11 was 3.5 FM. It's a beautiful Sunday evening from here to you. How are you doing? I guess you're home now and getting ready to move for tomorrow. And now you're beginning to pack your bag and baggages, just trying to tidy up everything. But don't forget, while you're at it, make sure your AC, the electricity in the house, you put everything off, and your gas. Once you're done with the cylinder after cooking in the morning, probably you want to prepare something so that you go out with it. Once you're done with it, put it off. If possible, take the head off the cylinder. If you have to put your cylinder indoor, put it back there. Because the rate at which they steal these things, eh? God help us. And it's like 50,000, 45,000 for you to get one. And the Tokumbo is like 30-something thousand. If you're lucky, you get for 25,000. Yes. So you can go check it out. All right. After all of this, make sure everything is off. And if you have matchbox, keep your matchbox somewhere. And make sure you have a little hole somewhere within the house. Everything is not choked. Just leave a slight, like, just a little space for hair to come in, right? Don't let everything be that tight. Because when it's too tight, well, somebody said, it's the rainy period. Yes, but once it's tight and it's hot and you have your cylinder and every other thing around that area, there's a probability of inflation. So anything can happen. When the cylinder is there and the place is kind of tight, there's no hair, right? Everything around there becomes, it's actually combustible, because every material around there are things that can easily work when there's fire. And you know how it runs. We don't want any of this to happen to us, so make sure. And even your iron, after ironing, make sure you put it off, so it will not be like that of someone that I remember some few years back, that after using it, she just left it on. Okay. NEPA took light while she was on it. Okay. While she was busy ironing, they took light and she forgot to put it off. And that cost her a lot of things. So God help us. 103.5 FM, is good to be back here this evening. And yes, check your times. 15 minutes. On the hour of 8, I will run through a quick Sunday fact. So I said, they've not been listening to it. Yes. All right, we'll run through a quick Sunday fact from here until 8:30, when we'll give you other programs. All right, good evening. So I said, it takes an average 66 days to form a new habit. We can give it a trial. It takes an average of 66 days to form a new habit. So I said, like 2 months, right? Okay. There's a psychological difference between playing video games to relax and playing to win. Yes. Fact. There is a psychological difference between playing video games to win and playing to relax. Okay, a study of over 13,000 gamers found that competitive, win-focused play is linked to increased anxiety, while playing for fun to relieve stress was tied to greater emotional well-being. Okay, a study of over 13,000 gamers found that competitive win-focused play is linked to increased anxiety. Now, the while playing for fun or to relieve stress was tied to greater emotional well-being. So there's difference. Mm-hmm. Roughly every 100 years, the day gets about 1.4 milliseconds longer through. We've never lived that 100 years anyway. So for those that have lived that long, they will tell you it's fact. Alright, coffee can lower your risk of tooth decay. Sunday fact. Okay. Some people feel uncomfortable
when the TV volume is not divisible by two. Some people feel uncomfortable when the TV volume is not divisible by two. They must hear it. It must be loud, Shannon. All right. Psychology says that too much stress literally causes the human brain to freeze and shut down temporarily. Psychology says too much stress literally causes the human brain to freeze and shut down temporarily. Sunday fact. I didn't say it. Don't ruin today by worrying about yesterday's problem. I'm sure a lot of people have actually ruined today, one way or the other, because they've been thinking about what happened yesterday, and some of the things are just not it. Don't forget it. Don't let it ruin this moment. Like, you're actually having fun. Just the minute you thought about that person or that situation, your mood changed. Right? So you don't need it. You don't need it. Some things are just what? Letting go of. All right. So don't ruin today by worrying about yesterday's problem. So that stands for everyday thing. So don't ruin each day by worrying about the past. Some people are actually afraid of being too happy because they think something tragic is going to happen soon. And this is known as cherophobia. Cherophobia is you being too happy, afraid, scared of being too happy, right? And it's true. Sometimes you feel like, I've been working as if there's no tomorrow. Your action, everything we do, we feel like today is just it. Let's wash, let's clean up, let's do this, let's do that. Everything just, and at the end of the day, you don't ask yourself, hello, will I not exist tomorrow? That's another one. So just like being happy and like, don't let me be too happy in case something happens. Why? Right? Let's stop being scared. And yes, so people are just like, if you laugh too much now, you're happy. Someone like, so God help us. So one of those reasons anyway. So some people are actually afraid of being too happy because they think something tragic is going to happen soon. This is known as cherophobia. Okay. Niger has banned same-sex marriages. Homosexuality is now punishable by up to 20 years in prison. Hear it. Okay? Hear it and hear well. Sunday fact. Niger has banned same-sex marriages. Homosexuality is now punishable by up to 20 years in prison. All right. Richest man in history, Elon Musk. $1.1 trillion. That's the richest man in history. Someone else will soon come to beat him. All right, the awkward moment when you hear something that kills you inside, but you have to act like you're fine. You brace up. All right, cheating is a choice, not a mistake. Cheating is a choice. Not a mistake. Radio 1, 103.5 FM. Stay with me. All right, I'll do this to say Happy Father's Day to wonderful fathers out there.

0: love you, Daddy. Daddy, I love you. So wonderful daddies out there, we love you. And yes, I also say I love you, Daddy, and I miss you, Daddy, too. My wonderful daddies and daddy that have gone, I always celebrate you. On a day like this, I just can't but say I love you and I miss you, Daddy JP Alao, Daddy Olariwaju, Uncle Olumide Alao, and Prince Adekunle Olubanwu Alao. Yes, and also to my wonderful dad, Olubanwu Adekunle Olamijulo. I love you and I miss you. And to you, Papa Ojani, we all love you and miss you. So I'm like, I have daddies out there. They're all gone, and I celebrate them today. And I know that you also, you're celebrating your father, just like it happens today that they are not there. But remember that without them, we will not be here. We will not be in this world. Nobody will even know us if they did not do the right thing by our mom, right? And David's will not be here. So just thank God for every wonderful thing. We miss them, we love them, and they'll forever, forever and ever be in our heart. Right. Okay, with that, I paid my dues. All right, Radio 1, 103.5 FM, good evening. Like we said earlier, richest man in history, Elon Musk, was $1.1 trillion rich, right? And the awkward moment when you hear something that kills you inside, but you have to act like you are fine. All right, then cheating is a choice, not a mistake. You decide to cheat. You want to cheat. It's not like it's a mistake. You mistakenly cheated. Lie. It's planned. Planned work, nay. You already know this is what you want to do. You right? Your hair. The side stuff. Alright. People that smell good behave more confidently, which makes them more attractive, even if others can smell the perfume or cologne. Alright. People that smell good behave more confidently, which makes them more attractive, even if others can smell their perfume or cologne. So that's it. Okay, the older you get, the fewer people you trust. It's a funny fact. The older you get, the fewer people you trust. Bob Marley's last words were, "Money can't buy life." Bob Marley's last words were, "Money can't buy lives." Money can't buy lives. Those were Bob Marley's last words. All right. Eat slowly. Your body takes 20 minutes to recognize it's full. Uh-huh. For those that love to rush, you want to eat, especially swallow. Yeah. Everything. Eat slowly. Your body takes 20 minutes to recognize it's full. So by the time you're full up, you're filled, there is no space. You will not know because you continue to eat. And when you're done, like, I don't believe fush, I know no say I don't fool. Then you'll be unable to take water. But meanwhile, you have to give yourself like 1 hour thereabouts before you take water. You feel like 20 minutes, but make sure you don't take water immediately after your meal. Right? Take time, just relax. For those that your food is kind of pepperish and stuff, like you can just a little sip, but by the time you do that, you're still okay. But normally, it's good for you to take time before taking water. Alright, whenever you're curious about something, write it down. This way, whenever you're bored, you have an entire list of things to learn about. Whenever you're curious about something, write it down. This way, whenever you're bored, you have an entire list of things to learn about. So we'll wrap it up with this one. A sheep and a goat can mate to produce a hybrid. It's called a jeep. A sheep and a goat can actually mate to produce a hybrid. hybrid, you know. Now, it's called a jeep. A goat on a sheep, a jeep. All right, Radio 1, 103.5 FM. This is where we stop it this evening. Next week, God willing, time permissible, we'll definitely be right here with another round of Sunday facts. Long list, that's what we have, of Sunday facts. And we'll be able to read it to you. Okay, from now till a quarter to nine, we'll fill you with beautiful songs from here. And at a quarter to nine, we'll bring you Dream Deliverance. At that 9 p.m., we'll bring you a news update at nine, followed by The Truth at 9:05. And at exactly half past nine, we'll bring you the program Hymns and Praise. That takes us to 10 p.m., we'll bring you a last bulletin for the day. Good evening, 103.5 FM. 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

Jesus, Jesus, Jesus, Jesus, Jesus, Jesus, Jesus, Jesus, Jesus, Jesus, Jesus, Jesus, Jesus, Jesus, Jesus, Jesus, Jesus, Jesus, Jesus, Jesus, Jesus, Jesus, Jesus, Jesus, Jesus, Jesus, Jesus, Jesus, Jesus, Jesus, Jesus, Jesus, Jesus, Jesus, Jesus, Jesus, Jesus, Jesus, Jesus, Jesus, Jesus, Jesus, Jesus, Jesus, Jesus, Jesus, Jesus, Jesus, Jesus, Jesus, Jesus, Jesus, Jesus, Jesus, Jesus, Jesus, Jesus, Jesus, Jesus, Jesus, Jesus, Jesus, Jesus, Jesus, Jesus, Jesus, Jesus, Jesus, Jesus, Jesus, Jesus, Jesus, Jesus, Jesus, Jesus, Jes

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2: You are welcome to Dreams and Deliverance with Evangelist Joshua Oreke on radio. I pray for someone here tonight. May the Lord reveal deep and secret things that you need to know tonight. In Jesus' name. The topic before us tonight is the importance of recording your dreams. The importance of recording your dreams. In Habakkuk chapter 2, verse 2. Habakkuk chapter 2, verse 2. And the Lord answered me and said, write out the vision and make it plain upon tables, that he may run that readeth it. Beloved, recording your dreams is not a burden. It is a spiritual investment. Every dream that God permits you to remember may contain a message that can guide, protect, encourage, correct, or even prepare you for the future. When God reveals a dream to you, he wants you to pay full attention to it and seek his wisdom concerning that revelation. A dream journal helps you track your spiritual growth, monitor the effectiveness of your prayers, recognize recurring patterns in your life, and preserve divine instructions. It allows you to see whether certain battles are ending very soon, whether God is answering your prayers, and whether your spiritual life is progressing. What may seem like an ordinary dream to you today could become a powerful testimony tomorrow. Many believers lose valuable revelations simply because they fail to write that revelation down. Do not make that same mistake again. Keep a notebook beside your bed and use a dedicated journal for your dreams. Write down the details, pray over them, and ask the Holy Spirit for clear understanding of the revelation. Over time, you will discover that God has been speaking to you, God has been warning you, God has been guiding you, and God has been helping you more than you realize. A dream forgotten may be a revelation loss, but a dream recorded can become a testimony preserved for a lifetime. Dreams are one of the ways God communicates with his children. Throughout the Bible, God used dreams to reveal future events, give warnings, provide direction, expose dangers, and announce our blessings. Many people receive important messages in their dreams, but fail to remember or record what they saw in that revelation. One of the greatest habits a serious dreamer can develop is the habit of recording their dreams. Writing down your dreams helps you preserve important details that may later become significant to you and your destiny. A dream that appears meaningless today may reveal its importance months or years later. Many believers pray for divine revelation, but unfortunately, they neglect the revelation they already received. If God allows you to remember a dream, then he wants you to document that dream. Recording your dream clearly demonstrates that you value the messages God may be communicating or showing to you. A dream journal is not just a document. It is a spiritual record of God's way of dealing with you. Recording your dream helps you notice some important activities that play out in your dreams last time. Many people have received business ideas, ministry direction, solution to their problems, warning against trap, warning against attack, and clear revelation concerning their future through their dreams. But however, because they failed to write down their dreams, they forgot every detail that could have changed their life, they forgot every detail that could have taken them to the next level or the next phase of their destiny. One reason to record your dream is because dreams are easy to forget. A dream that feels vivid during the night can easily disappear from one's memory shortly after waking up. The more you delay writing that important revelation, the greater the chance of forgetting that important details. Recording dreams also help us recognize repeated patterns. Sometimes, God may show the same message to you through different dream symbols over a period of weeks or months. When your dreams are well documented, you can look back and discover what God has been emphasizing in your life or what you need to do immediately. Recording dreams helps you track the plans of God for your life and the witchcraft activities assigned against you. There are dreams that reveal victory before they manifest in our life physically. Some believers repeatedly dream about being chased, missing opportunity, eating in the dream, returning back to their old houses, or facing recurring battles. When these dreams are recorded, you begin to monitor the source of your battle. Recording dreams can strengthen our faith. There are dreams that may not make sense immediately to you now, but become clearer very soon. Your dream journal can become a personal testimony book filled with divine encounters, warnings, instructions, corrections, and fulfilled revelation. God does not show his children things without purpose. Therefore, every believer should develop the habit of paying attention to their dreams and preserving important revelation through writing. Recording dreams immediately upon waking up help us protect details that may later prove important in our life. Keeping a dream journal also strengthens our awareness of how God speaks to us. Over time, you may notice that certain symbols repeatedly appear in your dreams with similar meanings. You may discover patterns that reveal the areas where God is warning you, encouraging you, or calling you to prayer. When God reveals something to us in a dream, then he expects us to value it. He expects us to obey it and take immediate action. Recording dreams clearly shows that you respect divine communication and you are willing to learn from what God is revealing to you. Sometimes, God reveals information gradually. A person may receive one dream today and another dream weeks later. When both dreams are clearly recorded, the connection between them becomes easier to recognize. What appears confusing to you at first may become clear when viewed alongside other recording dreams. Another important reason to record your dreams is because dreams often reveal spiritual progress. There are believers who have been praying and fasting for months. They did not realize that God has been working behind the scene because they failed to pay attention to the changes taking place in their dreams. This change may indicate that God is intervening in our life and the power of prayer is working effectively. If such dreams are not recorded, the believer may not recognize the evidence of God's faithfulness in their life. Recording dreams can also help us discover spiritual battles that need continuous prayers. Sometimes, God reveals an attack before it happens to us so that we can pray against it. At other times, he reveals an attack that has already been defeated. By comparing your old dreams with new ones, you can easily see whether certain problems are increasing or completely disappearing. Many believers become discouraged because they think God is not answering their prayers. However, when they look back at their dream records, they often discover that God has been giving them signs of victory in their dreams little by little. This dream journal becomes a spiritual report card showing what is happening behind the scene in your life. Dream records also help us remember God's warnings. There are people today who had escaped danger because they pay attention to a dream God showed them months earlier. There are others who ignore repeated warnings and later regretted it. I pray you will not regret it in Jesus' name. God is a loving Father. Sometimes he wants his children through dreams because he wants to protect us from harm. Another reason to record dreams is because God sometimes reveals some crucial things to us in stages. He may not show you the complete picture in one night. Instead, he may reveal one part today, another part next week, another part months later. When all the dreams are written down, you can connect the pieces and understand the full message. By recording your dream, you can able to interpret that particular revelation. Dream journals can also become powerful testimonies. Years later, you may read a dream that seems strange to you at the time and discover that it accurately describes an event that later happened in your life. Such testimonies remind us that God knows the beginning from the end and is actively involved in the life of his children. A believer who records his dream is like a student taking notes in his class. When noting down those information, important lessons are never forgotten. The more seriously you put to that divine revelation, the more prepared you become to understand them. God values faithful stewardship. When he sees that you pay attention to what is revealing to you, he may entrust you with greater understanding and deeper spiritual insight. Therefore, keep a notebook beside your bed. When you wake up from an important dream, write down every detail you can remember: the people, the place, the color, the conversation, and the event. Pray over the dream and ask the Holy Spirit for clear understanding. Over time, you will begin to see answers, solutions to your problems, and the testimonies that reveal how God has been helping you, speaking to you, or working in your life. One of the greatest mistakes believers are making today is forgetting that dream that heaven is alerting them to know. Just as a doctor uses medical report to monitor a patient's progress, dream record can help a believer monitor his or her spiritual condition. When you record your dreams, you can compare where you were 6 months ago to where you are today. You can see whether certain negative dreams are dropping, reducing, or being replaced by positive revelation. This helps strengthen our faith because we can clearly see that our prayers are producing results. Recording your dream also helps you identify unfinished spiritual assignment. Sometimes, God repeatedly shows the same dream to us because he wants us to take action. It could be a call to pray more, fast more, forgive someone, repent of our sin, avoid a dangerous situation, or prepare for a blessing. If the dream is not recorded, you may overlook the instruction and miss the opportunity God is providing to you in that dream. When Pharaoh had a troubled dream in Egypt, he knew the dream was very important to him. Even though he did not understand its meaning, the dream contained information about the future of an entire nation. Imagine if Pharaoh had ignored that dream. Millions of people would have suffered because of the coming famine. This clearly teaches us that some dreams are not merely about today. They are revelations concerning our future. Some dreams may appear meaningless at first. Did Joseph dream about the sun, moon, and stars bowing before him did not make complete sense to him in the beginning. Years later, the dream became a reminder that God still had a plan for his life. The enemy knows the importance of dreams. That is why one of his goals is to make people forget their dreams. There are many people who wake up knowingly they had an important dream but cannot remember it. This is why you should pray regularly for the ability to remember and understand your dreams. As you develop the habit of recording your dreams, you'll become more attentive to spiritual matters. You will learn to discern what is about to happen in your life. Never ignore what God has been revealing to you. What you write down today may become the key to understanding tomorrow. Every recorded dream has the potential to become a lesson, a warning, a direction, a testimony, or a confirmation that God is working in our life. Therefore, make it a habit from tonight and record every detail in your dream. It is well with you in Jesus' name. I decree from today, your dream life shall become clearer and more meaningful in the name of Jesus. Every power assigned to erase your dreams shall fail in the name of Jesus. Receive divine remembrance, spiritual understanding, and revelation from the Lord tonight in the name of Jesus. Your dream shall no longer be wasted. God's voice shall become clearer to you, and every dream carrying your breakthrough shall manifest at the appointed time. And so shall it be in Jesus' name. Thanks for listening tonight. Kindly join me same time, same station next week for another powerful edition. You can call or WhatsApp me on this number, 0909-899-9992. 0909-899-9992. This is Evangelist Joshua Urike. God bless you.
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0: 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Some Lagos residents have eulogized their fathers and husbands as they celebrate Father's Day today. Some of them, in a chat with our correspondent, UMC Dada, described fathers as the provider of the home and family, but not celebrated enough due to societal soft spots for mothers. They said responsible fathers should be celebrated more than once a year, with a call on children not to neglect their fathers in old age, while commending those who are the financiers of their home. Other respondents advocated aggressive awareness on domestic violence against men and urged victims to speak up, noting that speaking up is not a sign of weakness for men. President Bola Tinubu's wife, Senator Olureme Tinubu, has paid tribute to all fathers across the country and around the world as the global community marks this year's Father's Day. In a message to commemorate the day, Senator Tinubu described fathers as vital pillars of a family whose love, sacrifice, and dedication contribute significantly to the upbringing of children and the stability of society. She noted that fathers play important roles in shaping the character, confidence, and future of their children through guidance, protection, and commitment to their responsibilities. The president's wife also acknowledged the contributions of father figures, mentors, and role models who continue to positively impact lives through their leadership and support. A Nigerian adventurer and humanitarian, Mr. Olatunji Okeke, has embarked on a cycling expedition from London in the United Kingdom to Lagos, Nigeria, to raise awareness and funds for the global eradication of polio. Mr. Okeke, who began the journey 7 days ago, is currently traveling through Morocco and is expected to reach the Mauritanian border as he continues his trek towards Nigeria. The campaign tagged London to Lagos, Two Wheels, One Mission to End Polio, seeks to support efforts aimed at eliminating the disease and improving access to healthcare. Mr. Okeke said the initiative was inspired by his upbringing in a family of healthcare professionals and his belief that access to health is a fundamental human right. The Socioeconomic Rights and Accountability Project, SERAP, has called on the leadership of the National Assembly to ensure the recovery and restitution of 110 billion naira allegedly unlawfully spent on lawmakers' vehicles and support allowances following a recent judgment of the Federal High Court in Lagos. The request followed the judgment of the Federal High Court in Lagos delivered by Justice Yelim Boguru, which found that the spending of 40 billion naira on 465 vehicles for lawmakers and 70 billion naira in support allowances for newly elected members breached procurement laws, constitutional obligations, and the public trust. In a statement released by SERAP's Deputy Director, Mr. Kolawole Oluwadare, urged the National Assembly leadership to take immediate steps to comply with the judgment's implications. The organization also urged the National Assembly to immediately establish effective mechanisms to ensure that all future procurements and expenditure of public funds comply strictly with due process requirements and are guided by the principles of transparency, accountability, and value for money. 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My name is Omolola Olamijulo. 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
1: Abebe fun iranlowo
0: re. The Holy Spirit will come among us.
1: Ki emi mimo darapo mo wa.
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0: Let us comprehend the word.
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0: And as we comprehend the word.
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0: We have a new meaning.
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0: We seek your help.
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0: Holy Spirit.
1: Emi mimo.
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1: Adupe fun ore ofe nla
0: yi. And the opportunity to listen to your word today.
1: Ati anfani lati le gbo oro re.
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0: Bless all the hearers.
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0: Honor your word in their life.
1: Ebola fun oro yi ninu aye won.
0: Glorify yourself in their life.
1: Fi ogo yi han ninu aye won.
0: Thank you for this grace.
1: Adupe fun ore ofe yi.
0: In Jesus mighty name we have prayed.
1: Ni oruko Jesu ti o ni agbara lagbadura. Amen.
0: The message that came to you last Sunday.
1: Oro iwasu to ton wa ni ose to koja.
0: Is taken from the book of Mark.
1: Amu lati nu iwe re ti Mark
0: chapter 8 verse 34.
1: Ori kejo ese ikanile ni ogbon.
0: E ma ka lo na ka wo.
3: And when he had called the people unto him with his disciples also, he said unto them, whosoever will come after me, let him deny himself and take up his cross and follow me.
0: The message simply says follow Jesus alone.
1: Oro na bi pe ma tele Jesu nikan.
0: Jesus is the true God.
1: Jesu nikan ni Olorun otito.
0: You heard that there are so many deities today.
1: Ati gbo pe orisirisi awon Olorun lo wa ninu aye loni. Lo awon Olorun kekeke to
0: be ninu aye. And so many people follow different religion.
1: Ati pe opolopo n tele orisirisi.
0: Some of these religions say they are God's religion.
1: Opolopo won so pe esin yi ti Olorun ni.
0: And so they seek converts.
1: Won then wa awon mo eyin.
0: Seek people that will follow the religion.
1: Won wa awon to ma tele esin
0: won. But there is only one God.
1: Sugbon Olorun kan sese lo wa.
0: Only one true God.
1: Olorun ti to kan sese
0: lo wa. And that God is the God that created the heaven and the earth.
1: Olorun yi lo si da aye ati orun.
0: He created everything in the universe.
1: O dan gbogbo to wa ni agba nla aye.
0: He created the world not in isolation. This is the God that created the heaven and the earth.
1: Olorun yi lo da aye ati orun.
0: He says in that book of Genesis chapter 1 verse 26.
1: O so ninu we Genesis ori kini
0: let us created man.
1: Oni ewa e je ke a da
0: eniyan. So when we talk of let us, it involves more than a person.
1: Nigba ta ba so pe ewa oju eniyan kan sese lo.
0: In the creation there is God the Father.
1: Ninu iseda
0: God the Son
1: baba wa
0: and God the Holy Spirit
1: ati Olorun emi mimo.
0: God the Father
1: Olorun baba
0: created the world and everything inside it
1: ati gbogbo to nbe ninu re
0: by God the word
1: pelu Olorun oro.
0: He created the world by God the word
1: nipase Olorun oro
0: through the Holy Spirit
1: nipase emi mimo.
0: And that is why you see in that book of John chapter 1 verse 1 that says in the beginning was the word and the word was God
1: ni oro wa oro si nbe pelu Olorun
0: and the word was with God
1: oro na si nbe pelu Olorun
0: the word was God
1: Olorun si ni oro na
0: God the Son
1: Olorun omo.
0: So God sent God the Son into the world.
1: Olorun ran Olorun omo wa si aye gege bi ara
0: to deliver the word
1: lati gba araye
0: to deliver the word
1: lati gba araye
0: from this sinful world
1: ko ninu aye
0: ese yi. He sent him
1: o ran
0: as the only Messiah
1: gege bi olugbala kan soso
0: that you can follow to reach heaven
1: ti a le tele lo si orun.
0: So this is the true God
1: Olorun to talk
0: that we are telling you
1: ti an so fun o.
0: You must follow.
1: Pe o gbodo tele.
0: Jesus is the true God.
1: Jesus ni Olorun otito.
0: When John saw Jesus coming in the flesh.
1: Nigbati Johanu ri Jesus to nbo.
0: Behold.
1: O ni kiesi.
0: The lamp of God.
1: Odo agbontan Olorun.
0: Who takes away the sin of the world.
1: E to ko ese araye lo.
0: This is the God.
1: Alone in
0: you. I came to deliver you.
1: Lati wa gba o.
0: To save you.
1: Lati gba ola.
0: So that you can go back to heaven.
1: Wa le pada si orun.
0: And meet the true God.
1: Okay, o le lo si orun.
0: Without him, you can never enter heaven.
1: Lai si orun o le pada si orun.
0: This is the message that came to you.
1: Eyi ni oro eyi ti o si to wa.
0: You should follow Christ alone.
1: Pe ko tele Jesus nikan.
0: For behold, every human being God created into the world.
1: Gbogbo eni ti Olorun da.
0: There are two parallel destinations that are available to return to.
1: Gbogbo eniyan ti Olorun da si aye ona meji bayi ni won lo.
0: There are two destinations that are available to return to after the sojourn on this earth.
1: Oni ona meji ni o wa ti o je opin irin ajo eda kankan lati kuro ninu aye yi.
0: When you leave this world,
1: to ba kuro ninu aye yi,
0: you have two destinations.
1: Only ibi meji.
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0: To choose Jesus.
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0: If you follow Jesus.
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0: Follow him alone.
1: Tele o nikan.
0: Oh, that's why the wise man says in the book of Proverbs.
1: Idini ti okunrin ologbon ni fi so ninu iwe owe.
0: Book of Proverbs chapter 4.
1: Iwe owe ori kerin.
0: Verse 27.
1: Ese ketadini ogbon.
3: Turn not to the right hand, nor to the left. Remove thy foot from evil.
0: Turn neither to the right or to the left.
1: Ma se ya si otun tabi si osi.
0: If you follow other gods, you are turning to evil.
1: To ba tele awon Olorun miran, o ti tele ona ibi.
0: But if you follow the true God,
1: sugbon to ba tele Olorun otito,
0: you are wise.
1: Ologbon ni o.
0: Following the right way.
1: O si gba ona to dara.
0: Joshua said that concerning him.
1: Joshua o so nipa ti re wi pe
0: asking the people of Israel.
1: Oh, abi o bi awon mo Israel nigba na wi pe
0: choose today o.
1: Eyan loni o.
0: Who you follow?
1: Eni te yi o.
0: I'm saying today to you also.
1: Emi na so fun won loni pe
0: choose today.
1: Eyan loni.
0: Who you will follow?
1: Eni ti o tele.
0: Who are you following?
1: Ta lo fe tele?
0: Who did you want to follow?
1: Ta lo n tele?
0: Joshua chapter 24 verse 15.
1: Iwe Joshua ori ikarin le ni ogun ese kedogun.
0: Joshua 24 verse 15.
1: Iwe Joshua ori ikarin le ni ogun ese kedogun.
3: And if it seems evil unto you to serve the Lord, choose you this day whom you will serve, whether the gods which your fathers served that were on the other side of the flood, or the gods of the Amorites, in whose land ye dwell. But as for me and my house, we will serve the Lord.
0: Choose today. Which God you want to serve?
1: Olorun ti o fe sin.
0: Other the other gods that people are praying all about.
1: Boya awon Olorun kekeke tawon eyan tele kakiri.
0: Or the gods that are not created the world on earth that people are introducing you to.
1: Boya awon Olorun ti won da aye ati orun ti awon eniyan fi nlo.
0: All this true God that created the heaven and the earth.
1: Tabi Olorun yi to da aye ati orun.
0: That everything created was created through him.
1: Pe ohun gbogbo ti a da a da lati
0: odo re. Nothing was made.
1: Lai si ohun a ko da ohun
0: kan. This is the true God that you must follow.
1: Olorun titon ti o gbodo tele ni yi.
0: He came to deliver you.
1: O wa lati gba o.
0: To save you.
1: Lati gba ola.
0: Is the only one you must follow.
1: O nikan lo gbodo tele.
0: You must not love the world.
1: O gbodo feran aye.
0: All the things of the world.
1: Tabi on ton be ninu aye.
0: More than Jesus.
1: Ju Jesu lo.
0: Of course one might say.
1: Enikan so wi pe.
0: I know God.
1: Momo Olorun.
0: Oh, I serve the true God.
1: Abi mo nsin Olorun otito.
0: It's true, you can say that.
1: Lotito o le so be.
0: If that means some people have not known the truth.
1: Awon kan won ti mo otito.
0: But when you know the truth.
1: Sugba to ba mo otito.
0: Jesus said the truth has set you free.
1: Yes, wi pe otito an so di ominira.
0: Hear the word of God.
1: Eyi ni oro Olorun.
0: Listen to him.
1: Ki o si gbo.
0: And follow him.
1: Ki o si tele.
0: We go for short break.
1: A o lo sinu isimi ranpe.
2: 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The church ministering to you is the Truth Living Evangelical Church of Christ. 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
0: You are welcome back.
1: King Kabolenkosi.
0: As I was saying before, Jesus is the only one that is worthy to follow.
1: Jesus ni konioto lati tele.
0: He is the one God the Father sent.
1: Oni Olorun Baba ti ran.
0: To deliver the word.
1: Lati gba araye.
0: Some people are serving other gods.
1: Awon kan won sin awon Olorun
0: kekeke. Thinking that they are serving God.
1: O ro pe awon sin Olorun.
0: Even in the days of Jesus in the world.
1: Ni akoko igba ti Jesu pa pa.
0: People came to him wanting to know the true God.
1: Awon kan to wa won fe mo Olorun otito.
0: One particular ruler came to him, young rich ruler.
1: Okunrin kan to je olori ni akoko na.
0: The Bible calls him rich young ruler.
1: Bibeli pe ni odomokunrin to nse akoso.
0: He came to Jesus.
1: O wa si odo Jesu.
0: And said,
1: o wi pe,
0: he asked a simple question.
1: O ni ibere kekere.
0: Matthew chapter 19.
1: Inu we Matthew.
0: We ori kokandinogun. From 16 to 24.
1: Lati ese ikenidinogun si ikenileniogun.
3: And behold, one came and said unto him, Good master, what good thing shall I do that I may have eternal life? And he said unto him, Why callest thou me good? There is none good but one, that is God. But if thou wilt enter into life, keep the commandments. He said unto him, Which? Jesus said, Thou shalt do no murder. Thou shalt not commit adultery. Thou shalt not steal. Thou shalt not bear false witness. Honor thy father and thy mother, and thou shalt love thy neighbor as thyself. The young man said unto him, All these things have I kept from my youth up. What do I lack yet? Jesus said unto him, If thou wilt be perfect, go and sell thou hast, and give to the poor, and thou shalt have treasure in heaven. And come and follow me, and follow me. But when the young man heard that saying, he went away sorrowful, for he had great possession. Then Jesus said unto his disciples, Verily I say unto you, that a rich man shall hardly enter into the kingdom of heaven. And again, I say unto you, it is easier for a camel to go through the eye of a needle than for a rich man to enter into the kingdom of God.
0: This is the truth of the message. The ruler asks Jesus,
1: what
0: shall I do to have eternal life?
1: Jesus
0: said, follow me. But the man was so sorrowful because he has other gods in his life. What are these other gods? His great possessions
1: have turned
0: to be his God.
1: He
0: cannot forsake them for Christ. And what are your gods also today? Nothing should be greater or special than Christ in your life. Jesus
1: told
0: this young man, sell all your possession and come follow after me. The man was disappointed because he didn't, what he was expecting was not what he had. Your possession cannot be your God. Man should not be your God. No matter how godly the person is, don't turn him to your God. Ladies and gentlemen, no one, things, gods, should be special or greater in your life than Jesus Christ.
1: Jesus Christ alone.
0: Only him you must follow.
1: I say
0: again, do not follow after other gods or prophets or teachers. Do not turn man to God. No matter his pedigree, no matter his pedigree, don't turn him to eating God in your life. People have turned people, man to God. Especially men of God must be very careful. So that people don't turn us to their God. God is above all. Some people can worship us if we are not so careful. Today many people follow after men rather than God. They listen and obey instructions from man rather than from God. They don't even know the word of God at all. Because they don't even read the Bible by themselves. The other hip hop teachers for themselves. And that teacher that preaches only what they want to hear. Not more or less. Who are you following after? That young man had great possession. This possession is God. He cannot leave them for Christ. Look at yourself today also. What is so important in your life? What is so dear to you than Christ? Your possession. Your children. Your father or your mother. Your prophet or your pastor. Or your GO. Who is more important in your life than Jesus? This is the true God that you must follow. Second book of Timothy.
1: Timothy KG,
0: chapter 4. verse 3 to 4.
3: For the time will come when they will not endure sound doctrine, but after their own lust shall they heap to themselves teachers having itchy ears, and they shall turn away their ears from the truth and shall be turned unto fables. But watch thou in all things, endure affliction.
0: For the time will come.
1: Nítorí ìgbà yóò, ìgbà ń bọ̀.
0: And this is the time.
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1: say? 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
0: Is he aligned with what your pastor says?
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0: This is the basis. This is why you must be very careful.
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0: Jesus Christ.
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0: What did he mean?
1: Kí ni ó ń túmọ̀ sí?
0: It means he wants you to align yourself and your life to his teaching.
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0: 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And knowing God truly means you must follow Jesus.
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0: And the life.
1: Àti iye.
0: Without him.
1: Láì sí òun.
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0: I say is the way.
1: Òun ni ọ̀nà.
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0: and life.
1: Ati,
0: you want eternal life.
1: On fire, aye.
0: Follow Jesus alone.
1: Ma tele Jesus ne
0: kon. Without him,
1: lai si o.
0: The other way is eternal hell.
1: Gbogbo ona to ku.
0: And I pray for you.
1: Iya ene pa ikun ni mo gbadura fun.
0: I pray for everyone listening to me.
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0: That you will not end up in hellfire.
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0: Amen. Submit your life.
1: Jowa aye re.
0: Come to him. Accept him as your Lord and Savior.
1: He
0: is the true way to God.
1: He
0: is the only way to God.
1: He
0: is the true God that came into the world to save the world, to deliver the world. Thank you, Father, for this opportunity.
1: Baba,
0: and for your word that has gone out today.
1: To si jade lo.
0: Let it be a blessing the year of the era.
1: Amen.
0: And the life of the era.
1: Amen.
0: And when you come, don't let the world stand against us.
1: Amen.
0: Let it take us to your kingdom.
1: Amen.
0: Jesus, gracious and mighty name, we have prayed.
1: Ni oruko Jesu. To lagbara ni agbadura. Amen.
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3: 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It's 29 minutes to the hour of 10 of Nestle's Hymns and Praise, a repeat episode.

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I bring Calvary greetings in Jesus' name. Tonight, we will be journeying briefly through the lives of hymn writers who penned some of these beautiful hymns as a result of trials and triumphs of their lives to the inspirations that fueled their creativity. We shall read our messages and play various hymns requested by hymn lovers, and as well, learn and get inspired by their authors in the course of this program. Let's lift our voices in worship and gratitude as we explore the world of hymns and their authors. Let's celebrate their legacy and discover how their words continue to touch hearts and inspire faith today. I am Osede Okochi.

of the Earth. This is a classic hymn written in 1864 by the English hymn writer Foliot Sandford Pierpoint. Pierpoint was inspired while walking near his hometown of Bath, England, during springtime, surrounded by the beauty of nature, rolling hills, blooming flowers, and bright skies. He felt overwhelmed with gratitude for God's creation. Originally, the hymn was not written for general worship, but as a Eucharist hymn, titled The Sacrifice of Praise. Its repeated refrain, Christ our God, to thee we raise this our sacrifice of praise, reflects its devotional purpose. Over time, the hymn grew beyond its original setting and became a universal song of thanksgiving. Today, it is widely sung in churches, schools, and celebrations cherished for its simple message of gratitude for nature, love, family, and God's blessings. Hymns and Praise on Radio 1, 103.5 FM,

definitely hear it on the next edition of the program. Good evening, Auntie. Please play me all things bright and beautiful for my 18th year birthday coming up on 16th June 2026. I thank God for his faithfulness over me. I am Shirley from Ireland. All things bright and beautiful.

All Things Bright and Beautiful is a popular Christian hymn written by Cecil Frances Alexander and first published in 1848 in our collection, Hymns for Little Children. The hymn was inspired by the beauty and variety found in God's creation and was written to help children understand that everything in nature reflects God's handwork. Its words are based on the idea expressed in Genesis chapter 1, where God created the world and declared it good. The hymn celebrates nature through vivid images of flowers, birds, mountains, rivers, and changing seasons. Its famous refrain says, "All things bright and beautiful, all creatures great and small, all things wise and wonderful, the Lord God made them all." Over time, the hymn became widely loved in churches, schools, and children's worship gatherings around the world because of its joyful message of gratitude, wonder, and appreciation for God's creation. Good evening, presenter. Well done for the good job you're doing. Stay blessed. Please play for my listening pleasure a good hymn. Heavenly Father, lead us. From Babajide Ojeni. Lead us, Heavenly Father, lead us.

Heavenly Father Lead Us is a well-known Christian hymn written by James Edmeston in 1821. It first appeared in his collection, Sacred Lyrics, and was originally written for children at the London Orphan Asylum. The hymn is a prayer asking God for guidance, protection, forgiveness, and peace through life's journey. Its opening line compares life to a tempestuous sea, expressing human dependence on God's leadership and care. Although Edmeston wrote over 2,000 hymns, these became his most enduring and widely sung work. Over time, it spread across many English-speaking churches and was later paired with the well-known tune, Manhen, helping establish its lasting popularity. Its message remains timeless, trusting God to lead, guard, guide, keep, and feed his people through every season of life. You're doing a good job. God reward you, ma. Play me What a Friend We Have in Jesus. I am Chinedu from Ikorodu. What a Friend We Have in Jesus.

Trusting Friend We Have in Jesus is one of the most beloved Christian hymns, written by Joseph M. Scriven in 1855. The hymn was originally written as a poem to comfort his mother, who was living in Ireland while he was in Canada. Scriven had experienced deep personal sorrow, including the tragic loss of his fiancée shortly before their wedding. Through these difficult experiences, he found strength and peace in prayer and his friendship with Jesus. Later, the poem was set to music by Charles Crozat Converse and became the hymn known around the world today. The hymn reminds believers that they can bring every burden, worry, and sorrow to God through prayer. Its famous opening line expresses this message beautifully. What a friend we have in Jesus, all our sins and griefs to bear. Because of his comforting message, the hymn is often sung during worship services, funerals, moments of encouragement, and times of personal reflection. As you're gradually coasting home on the program tonight, send your hymn request to 090-3376-6345. 090-3376-6345. As text or WhatsApp for your listening pleasure, occasion, or anniversary. And your hymn request will be played on our next edition of the program. Please play There Is a Green Hill Far Away for me. My name is Chukwuma Emmanuel Somto. There is a green hill far away.

Cecile Frances Alexander Rhodes de Haim. She was born in April 1818 in Dublin and was known as Fanny to her family. She began writing poetry in her childhood, and as she became an adult, she became quite well known for her beautiful poetry and hymns. She had a heart for those who needed help, and she truly had a heart for children. Most of her hymns were written in simple language and written for children to sing. Her three most famous hymns are this one, Once in Royal David City, and All Things Are Beautiful. It was in 1848 that she wrote this hymn, and it was written specifically for a children's hymnal. There is a legend that she would walk past a green hill every day on her way home to Derry, and possibly as she meditated on the crucifixion, she would look at that hill and think about the hill of Calvary. The hymn reflects on the crucifixion and sacrificial love of Jesus Christ. The green hill refers symbolically to Calvary, Golgotha, the place outside the walls of Jerusalem where Christians believe Jesus was crucified. The hymn really became popular in the 1860s when it was paired with a tune called Horsley, and people loved singing it. Her husband believed it was the best song she had ever written, and many people believed it to be the outstanding children's hymn of all time. Alexander died in the 1890s. His gentle language and deep message have made it popular in churches, especially during Lent and Easter seasons. Over the years, it has remained a cherished hymn because of its simple expression of faith, love, and redemption. I hope you enjoyed the compilation of hymns that came your way in today's edition, because I did. I want to believe that your souls are lifted and as well refreshed. If so, join me next week Sunday at 9:30 p.m. on Radio 103.5 FM for another glorious edition of Hymns and Praise, your Sunday delight. And may the grace of our Lord Jesus Christ, the love of God, and the fellowship of the Holy Spirit be with us today and always. In Jesus' name, amen. I am Bosade Okoche. You have a blissful week ahead. Good night.

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1: It's 10 o'clock. Good evening. Welcome to the network service of Radio Nigeria. This is the news and I'm Harriet Adams. In the headlines tonight, Baptist cleric task fathers on commitment to service of God. Reactions trail outcome of Ekiti State governorship election. INEC declares APC candidate winner in Nasarawa State by-election. ICPC reiterates stand on integrity and accountability in public service. The commentary is on hazard of tobacco consumption. You can follow us on Instagram and X at Radio Nigeria HQ and on Facebook at facebook.com/Radio Nigeria Network. Now the news in detail. Christian fathers have been urged to remain committed to building godly homes worthy of emulation. Minister in charge of First Baptist Church, Gwakolada Abuja, Reverend D.G. Oyelami, who made a call in a sermon entitled Fathers as Kingdom Builders to mark this year's Father's Day, said to ensure a better society, fathers must live exemplary lives. Reverend Oyelami noted that fatherhood is a divine assignment and not merely a biological responsibility, hence the need to make God the pillar of their homes. The Baptist cleric also stressed the need for Christian fathers to build their homes on righteousness, love, discipline and godly character. The president of Men Missionary Union, MMU, of the church, Mr. Adiremi Ajibade, said the essence of Father's Day celebration in the Baptist family was to remind fathers of their divine roles and to appreciate them, as well as recognize their God-given role in the home, church and society at large. Still on Father's Day, the parish priest of All Saints Parish, Dusialaji, Abuja, Reverend Father Festus Okoye, has called on fathers to play a more active role in addressing the growing mental health challenges affecting families and the society. Speaking during the Father's Day celebration, Father Okoye said many of the problems confronting homes today are rooted in emotional and psychological struggles that often go unnoticed or misunderstood. According to him, fathers must develop the ability to understand the challenges facing their children, spouses, and those around them, rather than merely reacting to negative behavior and make the society more hospitable. A cleric stressed that understanding the root causes of people's action is essential to providing meaningful support and guidance. He explained that many individuals suffering from mental health challenges do not fully understand what they are experiencing, making it more important for parents and community leaders to pay attention and offer support.
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3: Let's have some peace. Nigerians are peace-loving and hard-working people.
4: And countries only develop and grow when there is peace and stability.
3: There are different kinds of problems in every society, and so in every country.
4: If there are problems here, Nigeria is not an exception.
3: There is no society, no country where violence and public disorder has solved a problem.
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1: To politics now, President Bola Ahmed Tinubu has congratulated Governor Biodun Oyebanji on his resounding victory at the polls in the Ekiti State gubernatorial election held yesterday. He also commended the people of Ekiti State for their peaceful and orderly conduct for reposing their trust in Governor Oyebanji. The president further praised law enforcement agencies for maintaining law and order before, during and after the election. President Tinubu charged the Independent National Electoral Commission, INEC, to continue to invest in the conduct of credible elections as the nation approached the Osun governorship election scheduled for August this year and the general election to be held next year. According to the president, with his overwhelming victory in the election, Governor Oyebanji has emerged as the first governor in the history of Ekiti State to win re-election back-to-back. President Tinubu noted that Governor Oyebanji's first term was marked by significant strides in infrastructure, agriculture, youth empowerment, education, healthcare, and rural development under the BAO agenda. He maintained that the renewed mandate was therefore a clear vote of confidence in continuity, stability, and people-centered governance. President Tinubu urges Governor Ivanji to remain magnanimous in victory and to carry all Ekiti people along as he consolidates on an achievement in the next 4 years. The president also commends all those who contested the election with the governor for exercising their democratic rights, noting that it was now time to rally around Governor Ivanji in the task of taking Ekiti State to the next level of governance. President Tinubu reaffirmed the federal government's commitment to partnering with Ekiti State government to deliver more dividends of democracy and accelerate the renewed hope agenda across Nigeria. Also, the Ekiti State governorship election has come and gone, but issues that arose after the election still remain critical challenges for future elections in the country. Some of the lingering issues observed were vote buying and apathy, which formed discussions by some political analysts on Radio Nigeria Mandate Studio on Ekiti State governorship election. One of the guests, Dr. Austin Aigbe, said it was worrisome to put the responsibility of fighting vote buying on INEC, but stressed the need for effective measures by all stakeholders to curb the menace in the interest of strengthening the nation's democratic process.
5: So the question will be, how will you change the narrative? Because some of the time, the problem I have, people will say, the police will arrest them. The ATC candidate in Ekiti was saying they went to call the INEC official to come and see where they were buying food. How can you go to INEC official on a duty on election day to go and be arrested? It is not the duty of INEC to arrest anybody. INEC can only prosecute when the police have arrested and investigated, then INEC identify, and then you do prosecution.
1: Another guest on the program, Mr. Chris Aguirre, also called for lasting solutions to party structure, poverty, corruption, which he described as remote causes of vote buying and electoral malpractices.
6: Hunger will always remain in our midst, according to the Bible. But beyond that, educate the people, show them the way. Nigerians are still wallowing in darkness politically. Our level of political consciousness, civic consciousness, even security consciousness is very diminishing. Majority of Nigerians have lived all my life in the streets and then have been involved in the election duty. Election duty that I go is that from polling unit to polling unit, I send myself, I sponsor myself, and I've done that for 22 years.
1: Mr. Aguirre also stressed the need for all Nigerians to acknowledge police collapses and collectively work towards addressing them headlong. Our correspondents, Kayode Babatsi and Busi Ogidiolu, reports that Governor Biodun Ibaji have been receiving congratulatory messages.
7: A former member of the House of Representatives just wrote a press statement where he commended the governor for that step which he has taken, saying that it will further put Ekiti in the mark of state in special electoral process and habit of ensuring peace development.
8: The election was generally peaceful. I moved from the seat of state capital in Adoy City today. The town is calm, security operatives were run, people are going about their lawful duty, believing that cooperation is needed with this incoming administration that is also the incumbent.
1: Other correspondents also reported that the atmosphere in Ekiti State is peaceful and calm. Still on elections, candidate of the ruling All Progressives Congress APC for the Nasarawa North Senatorial by-election, Danladi Evunwaza, has been declared winner of the Nasarawa North by-election with a total of 45,362 votes. The returning officer for the Nasarawa North by-election, Professor Aminu Ali, announced the results at the College of Education of Kwanga, the Collation Center for the Polls.
9: I, Professor Aminu Ali, hereby certify that Halilu Danladi Evunwaza of APC, having satisfied the requirements of the law, is hereby declared the winner and is returned elected.
1: Professor Ali also announced that the Labour Party scored 12,931 votes, while PDP scored a total of 11,570 votes. Resident Electoral Commissioner for Nasarawa State, Mr. Mohammed Sadiq, who expressed satisfaction with the entire electoral process, appreciated security agencies, party officials and journalists during and after the election. Our correspondent who monitored the by-election reports that resident electoral commissioners from Bauchi and Osun State were on the ground to witness the election.
2: Radio Nigeria, uplifting the people and uniting the nation.
1: The Borno State Office of the Independence Corrupt Practices and Other Related Offences Commission, ICPC, has charged officers of the Nigerian Customs Service to uphold the highest standards of integrity and accountability in their operations as part of efforts to bolster public trust and enhance service delivery. The Commission made the call at its installation lectures interactive session held recently at the Customs Command Headquarters in Maiduguri. At the event, resident Anti-Corruption Commissioner for Borno and Yobe States, Mr. Linus Gubi, stressed that integrity, transparency and accountability remain the cornerstone of effective public administration. In a statement, the ICPC spokesperson, Mr. John O'Day, emphasized that public officers must consistently demonstrate professionalism and remain accountable for their actions and decisions in the discharge of their duties, as public confidence in government institutions hinges largely on the ethical conduct of its workforce. President Bola Tinubu has approved the recruitment of 28,000 soldiers into the Nigerian Army across the country. The Chief of Army Staff, Lieutenant Colonel Shuaibu Waidi, announced this at the passing out parade of the 90 regular recruit intake at the Depot Nigeria Army, Zaria Kaduna. He explained that about 15,000 recruits have successfully completed their training at various Nigerian Army training institutions, including those of Zaria, Oshogbo, and Abakiliki, and are now ready for deployment. The Army Chief charged the graduating soldiers to remain loyal, professional, and committed to the core values of the Nigerian Army, including courage, discipline, integrity, and selfless service.
10: Today is a special day in the lives of the members of the 90th Regular Recruit Intake, as it marks the beginning of a journey of sacrifice, patriotism, dedication, and commitment to the service of our dear nation. This day also marks the end of your rigorous training at the Nigerian Army Depot Zaria, which has molded your intellect and character over the past 6 months.
1: According to him, the high standard displayed during the passing out parade reflects the quality of training and dedication invested in preparing the recruits for the task of safeguarding the nation. Lieutenant Jerry YD urged the graduates to sustain the spirit of excellence and contribute to strengthening the Nigerian Army's reputation as professionals, disciplined and combat-ready force capable of addressing emerging security challenges.
10: Every nation on earth depends on each able-bodied youth, mostly between the age of 19 and 22 years old, who are willing to defend its territorial integrity. Therefore, you have joined a unique league of Nigerians who have chosen to abide by the requirements of exceptional discipline, loyalty, and dedication to duty demanded by the Nigerian Army.
1: Highlights of the ceremony was a presentation of awards to four outstanding soldiers who distinguished themselves in areas of such as discipline, commitment, and overall performance during the training program. We are now ready to bring you a summary of major events in the country last week. Last week, the federal government inaugurated a technical working group on agricultural produce residual standards to strengthen food security and improve the quality of Nigerian agricultural products. The Minister of State for Agriculture and Food Security, Senator Aliyu Abdullahi, said the initiative aligned with the federal government's commitment to protect public health and enhance Nigeria's competitiveness in regional and international markets. Senator Abdullahi noted that Nigeria had recorded several export rejections due to non-compliance with maximum residual limits and other food safety requirements, resulting in economic losses and reducing opportunities for farmers, exporters, and agribusiness operators.
11: Nigeria loses roughly $362.5 million US dollar annually due to the ban on certain agricultural exports. This is a call for concern. In terms of food safety risk, improper pesticide application, overuse, or premature application before harvest leads to significant residue accumulation in food items affecting both farmers and consumers. The health consequences are that chronic exposure is linked to cancer, organ damage, and birth defects.
1: The federal government also in the week launched the Social Determinant Health Fund for cancer patients with an initial 50 million naira to support vulnerable cancer patients across the country. At the launch in Abuja, the Minister of State for Health and Social Welfare, Dr. Isiak Salako, said the fund was designed to produce non-medical support such as transportation, accommodation, feeding, and other social needs that often prevent patients from accessing or completing cancer treatments. According to Dr. Salako, over 600 patients had applied for support, while more than 200 have been verified through a strict screening process involving medical directors and attending physicians. Still on health, the federal government restated its commitment to improve electricity supply in healthcare facilities nationwide through partnership with private investors and development finance institutions. At the National Healthcare Electrification Investors Matchmaking Forum in Lagos, Minister of State for Health and Social Welfare, Dr. Isiaq Salako, said reliable electricity was critical to quality healthcare delivery and better health outcomes. The Nigerian Institute of Transport Technology, during the week under review, signed a concession agreement with Asia Arab Investment Nigeria Limited for the implementation of the Smart National Transport Data Bank project. The agreement was signed in Abuja, marking the start of a transformative initiative for transport governance, planning, security, and infrastructure development nationwide. At the ceremony, the former Corps Marshal of the Federal Road Safety Corps, FRSC, and chairman of the occasion, Dr. Boboye Oyeyemi, described the project as a defining milestone in Nigeria's journey towards intelligence, data-driven, and technology-enabled transport governance.
12: The real power of this project lies in its ability to generate real-time operational intelligence across Nigeria's entire transport ecosystem.
1: The week also witnessed the official launch of the Nigeria Digital Switchover platform by the Minister of Information and National Orientation, Alhaji Muhammad Idris, describing it as a major investment in the country's future and projecting significant benefits for job creation, local content development, the creative industry, and the broader economy. At the launch in Abuja, the minister said the move marked a major milestone in Nigeria's broadcasting history. Nigeria in the week climbed 16 places on the Global Soft Power Index following a boost in the nation's arts, creative and cultural sector. The Minister of Culture and Creative Economy, Mrs. Anatu Musawa, made this known in a message to the 2026 Interior Designers Summit in Abuja. The minister, represented by the Special Advisor to the President on Art and Culture, Mariam Ajaga, said under the renewed hope agenda of the current administration, the creative economy had been elevated as a major driver of national development. The Nigeria Governors Forum reiterated its support for the establishment of state police, improved nutrition outcomes, agricultural development, and expanded electricity access as part of efforts to address critical national challenges. The resolutions were contained in a communique at the end of the forum's second meeting in Abuja, read by Governor Dapo Abiodun of Ogun State, under the chairmanship of the Governor of Kwara State and Chairman of the Nigerian Governors Forum, Abdulrahman Abdulrazak. The governor stressed that state police agreement must be constitutionally sound and consistent with the principles of federalism and the protection of citizens' rights.
13: The forum received a presentation from the NGF Secretariat and a delegation of the Honorable Attorney General of the States on efforts to support establishing state police in Nigeria. Governors emphasized the need for the state police to be continually sound and aligned with federalism and citizens' rights.
1: The Kano state government within the week approved 1.5 billion naira for a mass wedding program targeting 1,500 couples across the state. Commander General of the Kano State Isba Board, Sheikh Aminu Ibrahim Darowa, who disclosed this at a news briefing in Kano, said the initiative was part of Governor Abba Yusuf's efforts to support low-income families. That's the summary of events within the week. I am Aziza Tusani.
14: Sports update is next.
15: The National Sports Commission, NSC, has promised a strong Nigerian athletics contingent to the Commonwealth Games in Glasgow, Scotland. The NSC Director General, Honorable Bukola Olukwede, gave the assurance at the Games National Track and Field Trials today in Lagos. Olukwede maintained the absence of some established foreign-based athletes at the trials due to logistics did not in any way rule the stars out of representing Nigeria at the Commonwealth Games.
16: I've been assured by the President and members of the AFM that people like Toyin Sola, Ogazi, I know Toby Amusho is committed, that they all will be giving some sort of waiver. We all know the encumbrances that has led to them not coming. Because common sense asks the question, the timing they are doing now, the timing they are running, when juxtaposed against what may come at first to second year, which is better? And if their time that they are running is better than what comes out here, obviously, what we expect, that will be part of the Commonwealth Games.
15: The women's 100-meter heat rounded off day one action of the Commonwealth Games athletics trials at the Yaba College of Technology, Yaba Tech Sports Complex in Lagos. Jennifer Chukwuka Obi ran a lifetime's best of 11.26 seconds to qualify for the semifinals alongside other race winners Rosemary Nwankwo, Blessing Ogoniro, Olayinka Olajide, and the Miracle Ezechukwu. Edo Queens and Nasarawa Amazons dominated the 2025-26 Nigeria Women Football League NWF Best 11 of the season. The two clubs have three players each in the selection. Edo won the title for the second time in their history. The Benin City Club will compete in the West African Football Union WAFUB Women's Champions League in August. And that's sports news. I am Kelechi Bernard.
14: Thank you, Kelechi. The commentary is on the hazard of tobacco consumption. It is written by Patrick Alumona, Junior of our Current Affairs Unit.
17: Tobacco consumption remains one of the greatest threats to public health across the world. Despite sustained warnings from medical experts and organizations on the dangers and far-reaching effects of the habit, millions of people continue to smoke cigarettes, chew tobacco, or use other tobacco products daily, which wreck the health of consumers, affect families, communities, and national economies. Various medical research indicates that tobacco contains thousands of poisonous chemicals. Nicotine, an addictive substance in tobacco, makes it difficult for users to quit, ensuring continuous smoking, which damages vital organs such as the lung, heart, and brain. Apart from being a major cause of lung, throat, and mouth cancer, cigarette smokers are also at high risk of developing heart diseases, stroke, and chronic respiratory illnesses. In addition, medical experts say tobacco weakens the immune system, thereby reducing the body's ability to fight diseases. Pregnant women who consume the substance expose their unborn children to severe health risks, including premature birth, low birth weight, and even death. Children who grow up in smoking environments often suffer from asthma, pneumonia, and other breathing difficulties due to secondhand smoke. This shows that tobacco consumption harms not only the smoker, but also innocent people nearby. Another danger of tobacco consumption is its social and economic impact. Verifiable reports indicate that smokers spend large portion of their income on cigarettes and other tobacco products instead of using the money for essential needs. In low-income families, tobacco addiction can worsen poverty and reduce the quality of life. At the workplace, smokers may experience reduced productivity because of frequent health problems. Furthermore, tobacco consumption contributes to environmental pollution. The smoke pollutes the air, while discarded cigarette butts litter streets, waterways, and public places. Tobacco farming also leads to deforestation and soil degradation in many regions, indicating that the harmful effects of tobacco extend beyond personal health to the environment itself. It is indeed alarming that, despite the overwhelming hazards with no single value, indulgence in tobacco consumption has maintained substantial increase. Reports by World Health Organization indicate that many teenagers begin smoking due to peer pressure, curiosity, or misleading advertisements that portray smoking as fashionable. Unfortunately, early exposure often leads to lifelong addiction. This highlights the need for stronger public education, parental guidance, and strict government regulations against tobacco advertising and sales to minors. In a nutshell, tobacco consumption is a dangerous habit that threatens human health, destroys economic stability, and damages the environment. The diseases associated with tobacco use continue to claim millions of lives each year, while non-smokers also suffer from exposure to secondhand smoke. Governments, schools, families, and individuals must work together to discourage tobacco use and promote healthier lifestyles. Quitting tobacco may be difficult, but the benefits of a healthier and longer life make the effort worthwhile.
14: That commentary on the hazard of tobacco consumption was written by Patrick Alumona Jr. and read by Jeremiah Jimmy. To end the news, here is a recap of the major stories. Baptist cleric has tasked fathers on commitment to service of God. Reactions have trailed the outcome of the Ekiti State governorship election. INEC has declared APC candidate winner in Nasarawa State by election. ICPC has reiterated its stand on integrity and accountability in public service. That's the news, edited by Kim Newbong and the production team. I am Harriet Adams. Thank you so much for your time with us. Good night.

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You're welcome back to Lagos from our studios where you got to listen to the last bulletin. 103.5 FM, Radio 1, that's the station where you are. Don't lose this dial from now till 12 p.m. Yes, good music from this space and to you. So sit back, relax as we continue to entertain you with good tunes. Good evening to you.

0: 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The FRCN Lagos Radio 1 103.5 FM Children's Sports Fiesta 2026 is here. Junior secondary schools across Lagos State, get ready to run, compete, and shine at the iconic CMS Grammar School Sports Ground, Bariga. It's football, athletics, swimming, and exciting fun games. 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
1: I think there is a stigma when it comes to cervical cancer. Awareness of exactly what cervical cancer is can be a challenge when women are told they have an abnormal HPV test. They're a little reticent because they don't really understand the significance of or the danger of cervical cancer.
2: I think we have to kind of re-pivot and understand, what do women really know and how we educate them? They actually don't know why they're getting tested, and I think they link the tests to testing against other sexually transmitted infections. For me, it was eye-opening because I always thought every woman understood that, and it's clear that they don't. But what I think is really important for the listeners is to recognize this is more than just screening. It's screening plus diagnosis and treatment. And it's the diagnosis treatment arm that I think that we haven't given it enough attention to, that I think that has fallen short for a lot of women in this country.
1: Women are fearful of physicians. And with rural access to physicians, especially specialty care like gynecologists, is difficult.
3: Don't be afraid. Early detection of cancer is key for full recovery. So get tested now at the recognized healthcare facility nearest to you.
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Balan to Kiara, Dada, Taletoni, you swing ya Lara also, but man she, a calema, a calesa, and it's only what they know, look at me. Le consi connetting below all over ye 103.5 FM. A jacking low morning, a lot of conva, Tabapada de Katumagbe, Sukisi.

Your Father's Day. 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

0: Hello, ma'am. 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
1: Good evening. Your name and where are you calling from?
0: I'm calling from Okota.
1: Okota, okay. Can you shout out to your dada?
0: I want to celebrate the father, that the father that has addressed to me.
1: And you are saying what?
0: I'm saying long last that's why to all of them. I'm more you father's celebration.
1: Can you just tell everybody listening now what's something special about your father to you?
0: Something special?
1: Yes, special about your dad to you.
0: His car is very sad. He doesn't have heart.
1: Wow. Hello?
0: Hello.
1: Hello, come again. He's kind. He's kind. He's kind. Thank you, Gloria. God bless you. And God bless all that is. 0704-700-3341. My mom and dad are separated. And mom and dad are these are that and that. And you are because of that, he said, yeah, your dad is not. You can't replace him. It's irreplaceable. Mothers are irreplaceable. Same as father. 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
0: I said he's kind and he's compassionate. He doesn't carry our issues in mind. Like who will beg him to forgive us and he sees our love.
1: He continue with his duty, fatherly role.
0: Yeah.
1: May God continue to bless your dad and all other responsible father.
0: Amen.
1: And I pray God change all those that look like irresponsible. May God bless them beyond their imagination so that they can do their duty. Thank you so much, Gloria from Okota. We really appreciate you. 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
1: 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You know me do. We pay or do you in Mobawa. You know me do. We are in the local to what me. You know me do. Pay jiggy to Darani. To the pay man, what jiggy con. Man on bouillon. Pay jiggy to you, bouillon. Jiggy to drew. To she shiny. Happy Father's Day. Sibobo Baba. 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